0: are intensifying for those trapped in tunnels at a hydropower site. Tunnelling expert Arnold Dix is assisting and has told Channel 9 it is a complex operation.
1: There's 27 sites and I'm focused then on one particular site to try and work out how we'll get in and rescue any people if they're alive in there.
0: More than 280 foreign nationals have been rescued or located so far. US forces have launched a fresh attack on Iranian rocket launchers in the Strait of Hormuz. It is the first military action in the region in a month. American officials say the Revolutionary Guard Corps was seen preparing to launch rockets with sea mines into the key shipping lane. The shark management program in New South Wales will be expanded as spring arrives. 73 drones will operate across 93 beaches in New South Wales. Agriculture Minister Tara Moriarty says drone operating hours will also be extended.
2: They'll be up from 6:15 to 5 p.m. each day. We've also expanded our shark listening stations, so two more have been installed.
0: Measures will also be rolled out in Sydney Harbour. Women experiencing domestic violence are being forced to choose between their own well-being and the safety of their pets. A James Cook University study shows those accessing crisis services are often being asked to leave pets behind. There is concern the lack of pet-inclusive DV responses could lead to many victim survivors refusing to cut themselves off from an offender. The Free Church of Scotland has raised concerns about proposed laws to make it easier to access abortions from conception to birth in Scotland. It wants more protections and support for women facing crisis pregnancies. With nearly 19,000 terminations last year, pro-life groups say abortion is the largest single cause of death in Scotland. A Myanmar Baptist pastor has been executed by the nation's military rulers without due process or trial, according to the Burma Research Institute. The Reverend William had been the pastor at the Chun Kung Baptist Church for 25 years in the overwhelmingly Christian Chin state. He was accused of supporting a state rebel militia opposed to Myanmar's military rulers. Government forces destroyed the church itself 5 years ago. To sport in tennis, and Aussies Adam Walton, Storm Hunter and Talia Gibson have lost their US Open first round matches this morning. In other results, Daniil Medvedev, Tommy Paul and Jasmine Paolini are through. At the Canoe Sprint World Championships, Kaylee Harlan and Natalia Drobot have clinched Australia's first women's K2 500 metre crown in 28 years. That's the latest Vision National News. I'm Tracy Weir.
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8: Beautiful sunny day with the temperatures in the low to mid 20s. Still a moderate fire danger for the Greater Hunter today. Tomorrow should be sunny with light winds. Overnight temps falling to around 7 with daytime temperatures tomorrow reaching the low to mid 20s.
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3: I'm sorry.

Have you been thinking about your past life? Have you been wondering about your future? Do you ever think, if only I'd done that differently? Hi, this is Ken Robinson and welcome to The Week Ahead. In today's episode, we're going to talk about the power of a clean slate and accepting God's grace for today. Tomorrow, I will be celebrating my 60th birthday. And that's had me doing a bit of reflecting. I'm thinking about the years that are behind me and the years that, God willing, are still to come. 2 Corinthians chapter 5 says, "If anyone is in Christ, the new creation has come." Let's see what that means for us today. Well, I don't know if you've ever noticed this, but birthdays that end in a zero seem to make you stop and think. Tomorrow I turn 60, and I have to say I've been doing a bit of that myself. I've been thinking about people who've helped me over the years. I've been thinking about things that have gone well. And if I'm honest, I've been thinking about things I'd wish I'd done differently. Maybe that's where you are. Maybe it's not your birthday, but maybe you've been looking back. You remember something you said or something you didn't say. You think about a decision that turned out well and then another one that didn't. You know, it's funny how the mind works. You can have years of God's faithfulness and yet one old mistake can grab your attention like nothing else. Maybe you've noticed that. The trouble is, if we're not careful, we can spend so much time looking backwards that we forget to live today. Now, I'm not saying the past doesn't matter. Of course it does. There are things we need to learn. Sometimes there are people we need to say sorry to. And sometimes there are wrongs we need to put right if we can. The Bible never tells us to pretend those things didn't happen. But it also doesn't tell us to keep punishing ourselves after God has forgiven us. That's where grace comes in. And I think sometimes we make grace much smaller than God ever intended. We think of grace as something that happened when we first became Christians.

0: We thank God that he forgave our sins. And that's absolutely true. But God's grace didn't stop there. His grace is for today. It's for this morning. It's for the decisions you've got yet to make. It's for the conversation you've been putting off. It's for the worries that keep going around in your mind. Lamentations says, his mercies are new every morning. I love that. It doesn't say that they're new every birthday or every new year or every time you finally get everything right. No, they're new every morning. Every day begins the same with God. The same love, the same mercy, the same grace. You know, I find that encouraging because I still need it. And maybe you do too. There's another verse that has been on my mind. 2 Corinthians chapter 5 says, if anyone is in Christ, the new creation has come. Now, that doesn't mean your memory disappears. It doesn't mean your personality changes overnight. And it certainly doesn't mean life suddenly becomes easy. But it does mean your past is no longer the thing that defines you. Jesus does, and that makes a big difference. Maybe you've been carrying guilt for years. You know God has forgiven you. You've asked him, you've confessed it, but somehow you keep going back to that mistake. Can I encourage you today? Believe what God says more than what your feelings say. Yes, feelings matter, but they don't always tell the truth, whereas God's word does. In 1 John chapter 1, it says, if we confess our sins, he is faithful and just and will forgive us. That's a promise. Not because we're good enough, but because Jesus has done what we never could. Now, maybe your struggle isn't guilt. Maybe it's disappointment. Life hasn't turned out the way you expected. You thought you'd be somewhere else by now. Maybe your health has changed. Maybe your work has changed. Maybe your family looks very different from what you imagined years ago. God knows all about that. You don't have to hide any of it from him. Tell him exactly what's on your mind. You don't need special words. You just need to be honest. Ask him to help you trust him today. Not next year, not 10 years from now. Today. Jesus says, do not worry about tomorrow. That's not because tomorrow doesn't matter. It's because right now, today needs your attention. I mean, you can't change yesterday and you don't know what tomorrow will bring. But you do know that God is with you today. I think that's something worth holding on to. As I think about turning 60 tomorrow, I realise more than ever that life goes by quickly. But I also realise that God has been faithful to me. Not because every day has been easy. It hasn't. Not because I've always made the right choices. I certainly haven't. God has been faithful because that is who he is. And when I look back, that's what I want to remember the most. His faithfulness. Maybe today would be a good day for you to do the same. Thank God for the good things. Thank him for the people he's brought into your life. Thank him for the times he carried you when you didn't think you could keep going. And if there's something from the past that's still weighing you down, take a moment and bring that to the Lord. You don't need to carry it on your own. God already knows about that problem. And he isn't surprised. He isn't shocked. He doesn't turn you away. His grace is still enough. Not just for the day you first believed, but for today as well. Before I finish, why don't we pray? Lord, thank you that your grace doesn't wear out. Thank you that you don't give up on us. Help us to learn from the past without living it again. Help us to trust you with today and leave tomorrow in your hands. Lord, give us wisdom, give us peace, and help us keep our eyes on you. In Jesus' name, amen. Well, tomorrow I'll celebrate another birthday, my 60th birthday, and I'll be thanking God for it. But today is the day he's given me, and the same is true for you. So don't spend all of today wishing yesterday had been different. Ask God to help you make the most of the day that is in front of you. That's all we've got. Just this moment in time. Yesterday is long gone, and tomorrow is promised to nobody. So please don't waste another moment. Trust in the Lord and live the best day possible. Well, that's it for today's episode of The Week Ahead. I'm Ken Robinson. Thanks for listening. Until tomorrow's episode, you take care and bye for now.
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1: 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Same, same.
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0: This is a two-minute fact from the Bible and the land of the Bible, proudly brought to you by the International Christian Embassy Jerusalem, Australian branch. If there's one thing more exciting than discovering ancient treasures buried in the land of Israel, it's finding ancient treasures from shipwrecks deep under the sea, says Israel's marine archaeologists. From both the Roman and Mamluk eras, two tragic sinkings have yielded exciting artifacts. It seems in both cases, the vessels were being maneuvered into the port of Caesarea. The marine treasure included hundreds of silver and bronze Roman coins from the mid-3rd century AD, and about 560 silver coins from the Mamluk period in the 14th century. Special finds, though, among rare personal effects of the shipwreck victims, was a beautiful red gemstone, and within it, the carving of a lyre. In Jewish tradition, the lyre is called Kinor David, or David's harp. According to 1 Samuel chapter 16, verse 23, King David played his harp for Saul. Whenever the Spirit of God came on Saul, David would take up his harp and play. But the most exciting find was the impressive gold ring, which they believed belonged to a Christian from the time of the early church and who may have been part of the Caesarea church community. The thick golden band holds a green gemstone bearing the image of a shepherd carrying a lamb over his shoulders. This beautiful image is from Isaiah chapter 40, verse 11. He shall feed his flock like a shepherd. He shall gather the lambs with his arm. And in John 10, 14 to 16, Jesus said that he was that good shepherd. Caesarea was the first place in which a Gentile heard the good news of the kingdom of God, after a Roman centurion sought the God of Israel and, through Peter, found the Jewish Messiah. Like this unknown early believer in Jesus, Christians still today hold this image dear, knowing that we have a shepherd who protects and guides us.
1: 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For more information, go to icej.org.au.
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2: In this bulletin, recovery operations continue in Nepal and One Nation remaining focused. With the details, I'm Tracy Weir. The number of Australians missing following the Nepal floods has risen to 43 as rescuers race to free hundreds trapped inside hydropower tunnels. Nelson Scott is in Kathmandu.
3: At least 800 people have died and more than 3,000 are missing after a torrent of water-maddened debris tore through the Nepal-Tibet border. 43 Australians are now unaccounted for, up from 42, with only one missing Aussie found alive so far. The federal government will send an additional $3 million in aid, which is expected to arrive in the coming days. Meanwhile, Nepal says it's intensifying efforts to free close to 900 people trapped inside hydropower tunnels. At one site, rescuers drilled a hole, allowing them to abseil and send air to potential survivors. Crews have begun sending cameras inside to establish if anyone remains alive.
2: Nelson Scott with that report. Continuing overseas, and officials in Canada are standing up to Donald Trump by installing a sign which says, Lake Ontario, now and always. The US president signed an executive order last week seeking to change the name of Lake Ontario to Lake America. Ontario Premier Doug Ford says locals are dismissing that move.
4: President Trump can call it whatever he wants, but I can tell you the rest of the world will always call it Lake Ontario.
2: The president remains adamant the change was implemented immediately. Back home, and One Nation's new leader in New South Wales has declared they are out to win the next state election. The Pauline Hanson-led party has declared the WA seat of Secret Harbour is just the start after taking their first Labor-held seat. Mike Newman says they are already finding candidates for every seat ahead of the New South Wales election next year.
5: We've got to be, you know, really strong on scrutiny. I'll be part of that because I want to build a team around me that is, that, you know, bleeds orange. And that, you know, we're okay for diversity of thought. We just want to make sure that everyone is on the right page and not trying to ride the One Nation wave.
2: In the meantime, two new opinion polls continue to show similar support for One Nation and Labor. News Poll and Redbridge both have Labor with a national primary vote of 29%. The News Poll gives One Nation the edge with its core support at 30, while Redbridge has the minor party on 28%. The Australian Christian Lobby has welcomed the New South Wales Government's public assurance that the new schools and major upgrades will continue to include clearly labelled girls' and boys' bathroom facilities. That's alongside standalone unisex facilities for students or staff who need them. New statewide licensing requirements for e-mobility devices have come into effect in Queensland. From today, all e-bike and e-scooter riders must now hold a minimum valid learner license to use the devices. Parents of children caught riding illegally face hefty fines. Traders in a historic Los Angeles pedestrian marketplace are fighting to preserve a 97-year-old cross that's been a landmark in the mall that celebrates Mexican heritage and early Californian history. Religious liberty law firm Beckett is representing the Olvera Street Merchants Association in a legal bid to keep the cross and continue traditional nativity displays every Christmas. The cross was erected to commemorate the city's 148th birthday. A resident sued the LA Council last year because the display made him feel excluded as a non-believer. To sport in cricket, and England has won its first series post-Bazball, winning the second test against Pakistan by 194 runs. And a tough start for the Aussies on day one of the US Open tennis, with Adam Walton and Talia Gibson losing their opening round matches. That's the latest Vision National News. I'm Tracy Weir.
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5: Beautiful sunny day with the temperatures in the low to mid 20s. Still a moderate fire danger for the Greater Hunter today. Tomorrow should be sunny with light winds. Overnight temps falling to around 7 with daytime temperatures tomorrow reaching the low to mid 20s.
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7: 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He cares for those who trust in him. 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

0: Have you ever felt as though you've been dropped into unfamiliar territory with no map, no compass, and no idea how to get home? You've been navigating life just fine, but suddenly nothing looks familiar anymore. That's how it feels when plans fall apart, when relationships shift, when the future seems foggy. Hi, I'm Bernie Diamond, and welcome again to Fresh. Imagine a migrating bird caught in a storm. The winds blow it far off course, miles from its flock, surrounded by strange trees, strange skies, strange sounds. But even in that confusion, deep within, there's an instinct, a pull to keep on flying, because somehow the one who created it also built into it the ability to find its way home. That's very much the story of God's people in exile. Jeremiah chapter 29, verse 11. I say this because I know the plans that I have for you. This message is from the Lord. I have good plans for you. I don't plan to hurt you. I plan to give you hope and a good future. Now, that's an often quoted verse, but rarely is it remembered that God said it to Israel while they were still in exile in Babylon, captive, displaced, lost. He didn't promise an instant rescue. He told them to build homes, plant gardens, raise families, to live right where they were, trusting that his plan was still unfolding, even there, in exile. Maybe your life feels a bit like Babylon right now, disoriented, delayed, off track. But friend, even there, God hasn't lost you. His plans aren't on hold. His compass hasn't slipped. So keep flying. Keep trusting. The same God who led Israel home is guiding you too. And his plans, even in the storm, they're still good plans. Because that's his word, fresh for you today.
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4: For me, anxiety is kind of a constant thing. 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
9: Well, I wonder if you can relate to any of those comments. And if you or someone you know does, and you're dealing with fear or worry or anxiety, hang on, because we've got some great help for you today on Focus on the Family with Jim Daly. Thanks for joining us. I'm John Fuller.
10: John, you can just look at the news. It seems like there's been a can of anxiety opened up. And I think spiritually speaking, it's true. I think we are a more anxious culture than we've ever been. And everything is causing us worry and doubt. And we've got to, as the Christian community, we've got to get a grip on this. I had a friend of mine who's a non-believer say, if you guys are worried, we should be really worried as the non-believers. Mm-hmm. Isn't that interesting? What are we projecting as the church in terms of our faith, our hope? And I don't mean that to sound like a guilt thing, because we have to deal with anxiety. We have it in our extended family. So we deal with this as well, like many other people are. I think the CDC report was as many as 50% of 15 to 25-year-olds are dealing with anxiety and depression. So this is something that is hitting almost everybody. And I think it's going to be a topic that will really equip you or help you directly. So stick with us today.
9: Yeah, this affects our family as well. Jim and Jason and Tori Benham are here. We love having them here. They're going to share their own stories and experiences about dealing with anxiety, about the deep dive they've done into the Word of God in order to really provide hope and practical help. They're coaches, speakers, and authors, and they have a podcast called Beauty in Battle. They've written a number of books, and the one we're talking about today addresses this topic. It's called Unshakable, A Proven Plan to Crush Anxiety, Defeat Overwhelm, and Conquer the Fears That Freak You Out.
10: Jason and Tori, welcome to Focus on the Family once again. Good to have you, as always.
11: Thank you.
9: Love being with you guys.
10: Now, just for the viewers and listeners, you've been married how long?
11: 25 years.
10: 25 years. My wife would say this about watching football. If I just knew things about the player, I'd be more interested. Like, are they married? Do they have children?
11: Yes.
10: So how many kids do you have?
11: That's so true. We have four kids. Our oldest is 23, and then the baby is 15.
10: All right. Yeah. So you still got action
9: at home. 2.5 years away from empty nesting, guys.
10: Yeah. Well, so you think.
11: Yeah. Yeah, that's true.
10: Let's let them think that.
9: Empty nest happens at 18.
10: We're just going to let you live in that idea.
9: Don't steal my hope.
10: You know, anxiety, I set it up there, it does touch everybody and just about every family directly. And we've had it in our family and our extended family. First of all, when we're looking at anxiety, it's not fear. God gives us a sense of fight or flight that sometimes is survival. So what's that difference between fear and kind of debilitating anxiety? And I think you had
9: such a great question.
10: You had like a burglar or something.
9: Oh my gosh, we did. I'll tell you that story in a second. Actually, I'll have Tori tell you that story. She lived it probably even greater than I did. But fear is about a present or a past threat. Anxiety is a future threat. Anxiety is projecting fear into the future. And the specific fear is honestly the loss of control. So as we define anxiety in our book, Unshakable, we talk about how fear is projected powerlessness. It's projecting powerlessness into the future. And we got that from the story where Jesus, remember when he was teaching the disciples and then he tells them, hey, let's get in the boat and go to the other side. And then he goes in to take himself a little cat nap. And then the wind and the waves, all of a sudden this massive storm comes up. And what do the disciples do? Well, they freak out. They're like, we're going to die. And you got to remember, these are professional fishermen. These are dudes who made their living on the sea. And yet they thought, we are going to die. And they woke Jesus up and they're like, come on, man, get up. And Jesus, what's the first thing that he does? He rebukes the wind and the waves. Then he turns around and he rebukes the disciples. Why? Because they required him to calm down what was on the outside before they were calm on the inside. And what they said to him reveals to us that they were operating not by fear alone, but by anxiety. They said, we are going to die. What does that mean? That means that we're not dead right now, but here's what's going to happen. This boat is going to tump over at some point, and we're all going to end up in the ocean, and we are going to sink to the bottom. We're going to black out, and we're going to drown. Like, they're projecting powerlessness into the future. We're not going to be able to control it. Jesus, don't you know this is happening to us? And so Jesus is like, stop all that. Can you imagine if Jesus woke up and he found the disciples rebuking the wind and the waves? And then he would have commended their faith. So those guys were projecting powerlessness into the future, and Jesus actually rebuked them for it.
10: And I like that definition, but Gene and I have fallen into this little trap of binging on I Was Prey. This cable show.
9: You guys know about this? Is it P-R-E-Y?
10: Yeah, P-R-E-Y.
9: Okay.
10: So it's about human beings that are out hiking or they're in the ocean and all of a sudden they're being eaten by a shark or gnawed on by a bear. So I would say, yeah, that's true. You wake up with the storm and, you know, you're freaked out for something the Lord knows. It shouldn't be something you're freaked out about.
11: Yes.
10: But I've watched enough of these shows with Gene to say if a grizzly is gnawing on my head, I am freaking out, and this is fear time.
9: For sure.
10: So there is time for fear. So take us to your story of your burglar.
11: Yes. Okay. So this was years ago. The kids were really small, and we it was at the time we had our master bedroom on the top floor, and we had an alarm system, and because Jason traveled often, I'm a naturally fearful person, and so I required that if he was going to be on the road that we had to have an alarm system. And so we had this alarm system. Jason's home, and in the middle of the night, I think it was like 2 a.m., we hear glass shattering. Your worst nightmare, right?
10: What's happening?
11: And just this huge bang followed by the alarm going off. And in that moment, Jason and I, you know, jump to our feet. Your adrenaline is just kicking. And
9: it sounded like a fire truck in our living room. That's how loud the alarm was.
11: And Jason's reaction was to yell downstairs, get out. Like, his, that was his,
10: I'm
11: like,
10: coming for you.
11: Yes. Yeah. You know, like, we're
10: man.
11: Like, you know, speaking.
10: That was good. You get points
11: we're here.
10: For that
11: I did too. But then the funniest part was what followed is that this, I don't know, it was like a primal instinct. And he just like growled. It was literally like, scream. And he tells the kids to get into the bedroom. I'm already called 911 telling them what happened. We heard this loud bang and now the alarm's going off. They said, get into the master bathroom. So we lock ourselves in the master bathroom. We're on the phone with the police. We're like, okay, intruder is in our house. I mean, it's so scary. A bunch of police show up, all the lights, everything. And I'm looking out the window, watching them. They've got their flashlight. They're looking through the windows, trying to find where somebody came in. And then did they call up to the window?
9: We looked out the window,
11: and they said, there's no sign of intrusion.
9: I had to give my man card over to them, and I'm up in the window, you know, on the second floor, and I'm like, hey, we good? They're like, no signs of forced entry. You can come down.
11: Yeah.
9: So I'm like shaking, walking down the steps, you know.
11: He walks down the steps to find that the motion detector
9: like
11: had just fall to the ground and it shattered.
10: Yeah,
9: that was
10: so
9: the glass
10: off the wall.
11: It fell off the wall and it shattered.
9: Right.
11: Yeah. And so I'm upstairs. I'm like, I see Jason walk outside and start talking to the police. I'm like, are we safe? And everything's fine. False alarm.
10: Well, and some listening probably has, they've had the real deal where there's been an intruder.
11: Yeah.
10: So those things do happen. But what you took away from that is?
9: Well, our bodies are wired with an internal alarm system that should alert us to danger.
10: Mm-hmm.
9: So that alarm, had somebody truly broken in the house, the alarm would do its job. The problem is that when something else trips that alarm, And so what we say is that God created us to have fear, like we should. Okay, so Jim, going back to your example, if I'm walking in the woods and I see a grizzly bear, healthy fear, deal with it. Like run. Well, I don't know if you're supposed to run from a grizzly or not.
10: I think it's play dead with a grizzly.
9: Play dead. Gosh, okay.
12: I think you're supposed to get big and scream really loud.
11: Okay,
10: I think we should figure this out.
12: I'm joking.
10: That's a disclaimer for anybody listening.
9: Or, you know, you're in Florida and you see an alligator, then maybe run. You know, right? That's healthy fear. But what anxiety does is anxiety doesn't play on reality. It plays on imagination. Okay? It plays on whatever's in your mind. So anxiety then says, hey, I'm walking in the woods. There's going to be a grizzly. I bet you there's going to be a grizzly. And now all of a sudden you're not walking through the woods anymore. You're leaving the path because of what anxiety is doing. It's now imagining that that fear is there.
10: Or in worst case scenarios, that anxiety has gripped a person so badly they won't go to the woods.
11: Yeah.
10: Right. Because they're already projecting, or they won't leave their home. Mm-hmm. They won't go grocery shopping. I mean, that is severe.
9: Yeah.
10: But I do want to pick up on that because I think the spiritual implication there of what you're saying is when real things happen, you know, whether they're assumed or actual, like your indicator, your sensor falling on the ground, you guys didn't know.
11: Right.
10: Yeah. And you're reacting out of that adrenaline. Or if somebody's actually an intruder, those are normal things where anxiety and fear are pretty understood.
9: Yeah.
10: But the spiritual problem is when you're projecting out in the future, your future will be detrimental horrific or something like that. Speak specifically to the spiritual connotation of that because that's crippling in
9: and
10: so many ways.
9: Satan wants to do everything he can to keep you off the path that God put you on.
10: Yeah.
9: So he is going to do to you what he did to the disciples when they were in that boat. So here's the thing, you know, and I know at Focus on the Family, we talk to a lot of God followers. You have Jesus in your life. And if you don't, I just...
10: We talk to them too.
9: Yeah. And I just ask you to get on your knees and ask Christ to come into your heart and have God as your Father. And you're going to find that not all things just work themselves out magically. You got some work to do, but God will definitely do something for you. But when we're talking to God followers, what you need to know is Jesus in your boat first? Is he in your life? You know, is he on the path with you? Secondly, is he freaking out right now? And thirdly, who's really in control? But Satan wants you to not think about any of that. He wants you to focus on what could be in your life. And all of that is ruled by fear, not faith. So what faith does is it projects power into the future because we know who's on our boat. We know that we're walking according to what God wants us to. I mean, Jesus told the disciples, let's go to the other side. So they were walking in obedience. Look, if you're walking in disobedience, you should be freaking out about some stuff. But the spiritual connotation of this is all Satan is going to use projected fear to keep you off of the path. But you need to know Jesus isn't in your boat. And if he's not freaking out, you shouldn't either.
10: I think it's important. We've kind of laid the groundwork, but the hope there, it's hard for people that have chronic anxiety to hear, just don't perpetuate that anxiety into the future. It's easy to say, it's easy to hear, it's hard to do for people that have anxiety. So especially for the Christian community, I think you look toward 2 Corinthians 12 and the promise God is making us there, which is our only hope. I mean, when you get down to it, if you have that kind of stifling, crippling anxiety, you've got to get it into your heart that you're okay, that the Lord's going to take care of you, even through death, may I say.
9: That's right.
10: That regardless of what happens, and it is quite freeing to understand that, that not even death has a grip on us because we have a life, eternal life with the Lord after this. It's good to hear. It's comforting. But do we really believe it?
9: Yeah.
10: I mean, that's the core thing. So how does 2 Corinthians 12 comfort us? Let me read it because I don't want this to be a pop quiz on your... But it starts with, my grace is sufficient for you, for my power is made perfect in weakness.
9: Man, when I was at the height of my anxiety battle, the Lord brought that scripture home to me to just let me know it's okay. Like, you're in a weak spot right now. And, you know, I felt like sick. Very sick. And we'll get to share the story here in a little bit of what that all looked like. But when God came in and was like, you know what? My grace is sufficient, that my strength is made powerful in your weakness. Like in that moment, I was in such a weak state and I really did find hope and comfort in that. You know, we've talked about this before on one of your other podcasts, where trust is a choice that you make and hope is the feeling that follows. You can't have hope if you don't first make the choice to trust. Mm. It came to a head for me in Vidalia, Georgia. And I remember that town in particular because, you know, it's the home of the sweetest onion ever made, Vidalia onions or whatever.
12: They're good.
9: And my brother and I, at this point, I had been speaking professionally for like a decade. Public speaking was not a problem for me. Just before I was to get on stage, about 5 minutes before, all of a sudden I started having hot flashes. Like, I started sweating. My head started spinning. I honestly thought that I was going to pass out. My heart was racing like out of my chest. I had no idea.
10: Did you think it might be the flu?
9: I did. I thought,
10: or something like that.
9: I felt like I was having kind of a miniature stroke or heart attack
10: or
9: something.
10: Yeah, right. No, I'm serious. I mean, you start really going, this isn't me. What's happening right here?
9: Yeah, and I'm sitting there, and I'm literally holding on to the table. And I remembered somewhere in the confusion of all of this that if you feel like you're having low blood sugar, eat some sugar. And there was a piece of chocolate cheesecake, so I smashed that cheesecake.
10: That's my solution for everything.
9: Yeah, well, that didn't work. And I just started praying. And the only verse that I could think about was the Philippians 4 verse, where it says, be anxious for nothing, but in everything by prayer and petition with thanksgiving, make your requests known to God. And I'm like, God, I got to go up here and speak in front of all these people. I can't pass out. So I was having this fear that I was going to pass out. And I walked up there on stage. And fortunately for me, I have a twin brother, and he was speaking with me that day. And I brought my glass of ice water up there with me. And I stood on stage, and David opened up, and I had my glass of ice water, and I started pressing it onto my head.
10: Oh.
9: And I was, because I was,
10: get recovery.
9: I'm going to pass out. Like, my knees were shaking, and it got to my part, and I started speaking, and it started to wane a little bit. It started to calm down, and I felt like the Lord was giving me some reprieve. We were able to get through a 45-minute talk, and I walked off of there, and I was wondering, what in the world did these people think about me drinking this cold water and pressing the glass against my head? We got done, and David was like, man, you look like a ghost up there. What was wrong with you? And I was like, I think I almost had a heart attack or something. I don't know. Well, I began to look back at that, and I realized that was it was a panic attack. Hmm. It was full-on anxiety attack.
10: Now, which you've never had before?
9: Never had before.
10: Yeah.
9: Never, ever. And I was not nervous to speak in front of people or anything like that, but the very thing that I was called to do, now I was struggling to do, and it hurt. It felt like somebody poured boiling lava on my chest while I got dropped 10 stories in an elevator. Hmm.
10: Wow.
9: Like a feeling like that. And it was just awful. And it was a cluster mess. That was my first bout with anxiety.
10: Yeah. And then Tori, pick it up. I mean, you're like.
11: Yeah. I mean, it wasn't the Jason that I knew. Like, it was scary. It's scary to be someone who has never seen that before. And Jason is always, he's a very strong leader. And I look to him for a lot of security in my life. And he's always the strong one. I'm usually the one more crippled with fear and anxiety. Mm-hmm. And then I'm seeing this happen. And it's a little bit scary at first. You're like, oh, what is going to happen? And you can easily start to think to the future, like, how long is this going to last? What are we going to be okay? Is he going to be okay? And I remember just going to the Lord. One of the things that I'll never forget in that season was how Jason fought. He fought so hard to break free. This is where the book came from, was that fight. The book was birthed out of a fight to come free from this. And so I was watching him. He was waking up early in the morning and going out in the sunlight and just getting before the Lord and just hands open to the Lord, crying out to him. And I'm watching this, and I'm fighting with him inside, you know, in prayer and asking the Lord, what is my role? What do I need to do?
9: Feelings kept coming back. Mm-hmm. I kept, like, for the next like 3 months, I kept feeling like I'm going to pass out. I got to a point where I didn't even want to drive anymore. Mm-hmm. And I didn't want to public speak. I didn't want to do anything. Mm-hmm. And so she was watching me spiral.
10: This is a really personal question for you, Tori. But I would think you mentioned how much confidence you had in Jason, how much you depended upon him for that stability and being the rock, which allowed you a little bit of sway to, you know, have those emotional feelings. In this season, how did you process, my rock is not so solid?
11: Yeah.
10: And how did that impact you personally?
11: Yeah.
10: Like, did you have more fear? Like, what is happening? And does this mean for me?
11: Yes. Yeah. I think it was a moment for me, though, where I knew that I had no other option but to depend on the Lord. Thank God that I knew where my strength comes from. And of course, in that moment, there were moments of shakiness of like, oh, what is this going to look like? But it was a place of desperation to where I knew where the only place to turn was be to the Lord. And so as I began to see, okay, this, what was exactly what was happening. And I began to ask the Lord, like, what are you saying through this? What are you like, we need you, like, we need you to tell us what to do here. And I remember one morning, Jason, he looked so frail. He looked like a shell of the man that he was. And he was sitting in front of our fireplace because he was really cold, like even like his temperature, everything was off. And he was sitting in front of the fireplace with a blanket, and it was just not, it didn't even look like Jason. And I kind of get a little teary-eyed thinking of it because it was hard to see him like that. And I can relate to so many other people out there that you're watching your loved one go through this. And it's sometimes I think it's almost harder for the person watching it from the outside because it's not the person that you know.
10: Well, and it's scary.
11: Yeah, it's
10: like
11: scary.
10: What is happening?
11: Yes.
10: And I have no control.
11: Exactly.
10: And neither does he.
11: Yes. Yeah, exactly. This man that is usually so in control and takes such reign of our home, it felt like he was slipping away. And so it was just before the Lord, God, what is going on? What do you need me to say to him? What are you doing? What are you saying? Speak. And I remember very clearly the Lord saying, you need to let him know that this soon shall pass. Like, this is not going to last a long time. You're going to be okay. And it's not going to be that much longer.
10: That takes a bit of courage.
11: Yeah, because I didn't know.
10: I mean, I'm like, and you got to go say this to him in a time when he's not himself and isn't feeling that.
11: Exactly.
10: So you're saying, hey, the Lord told me this will pass.
11: Yeah, and there's kind of a part of me that's like, I hope I heard that. Hope that was the Lord. Hope that's just not me. But I did. I went to him. I said, babe, I really feel like the Lord just said, this is not going to be much longer. This too shall pass. And you're almost through it. Don't let go. Keep fighting. You're almost through it.
10: That's incredible. Yeah. How'd that make you feel?
9: She gave me hope. Mm-hmm. I felt something lift in my spirit. Now, I had a lot of work ahead of me, and I want to tell you guys about it. But that day, I mean, when she offered hope to me like that, I felt like a lightning bolt in my body. You know, and you know, we were raised Baptist. We're not like, you know, the prophetic, all that kind of stuff. But I'm telling you, I felt like that was a prophetic
10: a
9: word
10: deal
9: for me. And I just felt it in my body. And that it was like the Lord was saying, there's a finish line to this. And that's when the Lord began to really do some stuff. And that's why I began taking notes, writing everything down I could about anxiety. But let me just tell you about how bad it got. Those feelings that I had before I was speaking at that place, it happened so bad. I passed out once in church, literally just sitting there. Somebody was giving a testimony and they started talking about some accident that they had. And I'm not good with talking about bodily fluids, specifically blood. They started talking about that. I literally just passed out right in church. And so then now I started having a fear of passing out. And I'm like, oh my gosh, I almost passed out when I was on stage. I was speaking at Liberty University. And I was on stage there and at one of their business class. It wasn't in the big chapel, but it was at one of their business chapel classes. Almost passed out there. I had to have them bring me a chair. I had to sit on it. Now, remember, I had already been speaking for a decade. I'm confident. I'm not scared to speak in front of anybody at any time. I'm not scared to drive. And now I don't want to do either of these. But it got to a point where I didn't even want to travel to Nashville, Tennessee from Charlotte to go see my son's basketball game. Like there was when my family would go out to dinner, I'm like, all of my feelings were gone.
10: Right.
9: It was like, it was burnt. It was charred. I wasn't mad or angry. I was just done. And for the first time in my life, I understood what depression must feel like.
10: Wow.
9: And I had, at that point, had businesses that ran themselves, investments, happily married, healthy kids, financial freedom, everything that you could want. And yet I felt done. And I just want to encourage some listeners right now that you feel done. That's exactly where God wants you, because he's going to build you right back up. And I felt at that moment, if I continue to feel this way, I would rather not live.
10: That's dangerous ground.
9: It's very dangerous ground. Now, I wasn't, you know, ruminating on suicidal thoughts or anything, but I did feel like I just don't want to continue to feel this. And it was at that moment I was in front of the fireplace, shell of a man. Tori came up and gave me hope. So that's why we speak to people who have somebody in your life that's got anxiety. Give them hope.
10: That's the thing.
9: Be patient with them.
10: Yeah.
9: you know.
10: Well, this has been a great start. We're going to come back next time, keep the discussion going, and bring more of that hope and structure and how to think through these things. So if you're in that spot, I think we've laid the groundwork as to what might be occurring in your heart and your soul and in your life. And we want to be here for you. So get in touch with us. Get this great book, Unshakable, A Proven Plan to Crush Anxiety, Defeat Overwhelm, and Conquer the Fears That Freak You Out. I can think of 10 people that need this just in my life.
9: And that brings to conclusion part one of our conversation with Jason and Tori Benham. And they've been sharing stories and insights from a book they've written called Unshakable, A Proven Plan to Crush Anxiety, Defeat Overwhelm, and Conquer the Fears That Freak You Out. Look for a copy of that book at your favorite bookstore or online retailer. 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
2: In this bulletin, search and rescue efforts ongoing in Nepal and new e-bike laws now in effect in Queensland. With the details, I'm Tracy Weir. Family members of those missing in Nepal's deadly floods are heading overseas to try and find their loved ones. 43 Australians are among the thousands still unaccounted for in the natural disaster. Santosh Swami's family is among them, and he says he's doing what he can with the little information he has.
3: We've been trying to establish all types of contacts to understand their whereabouts, but unfortunately, we don't have any info as such. The location that they were there, it's no longer there. The place has been washed out.
2: Australia will send an extra $3 million in aid to Nepal over coming days. Much of the funding will go toward emergency hygiene kits and solar lighting solutions. New reforms will allow Australians to request the deletion of their personal data online. Sarah Wiedersehen explains.
4: The federal government has announced a new digital identity protection service to keep pace with technologies including AI and smart glasses. ID Lock will let people request the destruction of personal information from large digital platforms. Australians will also be able to block certain documents from being used in identity verification.
2: Sarah Wiedersehen with that report. New South Wales is becoming the first state to make motor neuron disease a notifiable condition. From tomorrow, doctors will need to notify health authorities when they make a diagnosis. The New South Wales Health Minister, Ryan Park, says it is about giving experts access to as much information as possible.
5: Yeah, this is making sure that we know where and who in the community has motor neuron disease, whether there are any environmental factors, whether there's a particular group or area of the state that's impacted more, and that gives researchers and medical practitioners a better understanding of the disease.
2: It is part of efforts to find a cure. From today, Queensland e-bike and e-scooter riders will have to be 16 years of age and hold a valid driver's licence. Those without will still have to be supervised by an adult. Parents of children caught breaking the law will face fines. Britain's biggest annual Christian festival has been cancelled just hours into the event after a sign collapsed, killing a local pastor and injuring several other visitors. 35,000 people had booked to attend the weekend's sold-out Big Church Festival, which was set to feature some of the biggest names in Christian music, including Lauren Daigle, CeCe Winans and For King and Country. It's believed strong winds may have been a factor in causing the tragedy. Christian singer Rebecca St. James has told how her trust in the Lord sustained her when she suffered multiple miscarriages after the birth of her first child. She has been blessed with three children aged 12, 8 and 5. The sister of For King and Country's Joel and Luke Smallbone has told Focus on the Family that being a parent had taught her about the depth of God's unconditional love. Turning to sport, and Taylor Preston is the first Australian to win through to the second round at the US Open tennis. Craig Gabriel is in New York.
6: This has been a breakout year for Perth's Taylor Preston, and she's shown how much she's developed by overcoming the crowd and Alicia Parks to win her first match ever at the US Open, 6-3, 6-3. The 20-year-old, who received Tennis Australia's wildcard, recently cracked the top 100 for the first time. Earlier, Talia Gibson lost to Donna Vekic, Storm Hunter lost to Wimbledon semi-finalist Marta Kostyuk, and Adam Walton fell to China's Wu Yibing.
2: Craig Gabriel. And Molly Picklum has bowed out of the Fiji Surf Pro in the second round with a loss to Brissa Hennessy. That's the latest Vision National News. I'm Tracy Weir.
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11: Beautiful sunny day with the temperatures in the low to mid 20s. Still a moderate fire danger for the Greater Hunter today. Tomorrow should be sunny with light winds. Overnight temps falling to around 7 with daytime temperatures tomorrow reaching the low to mid 20s.
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3: In this bulletin, rescue efforts continue in Nepal, the ATO chasing capital gains tax dodgers, and Queensland cracking down on e-bikes. With more, I'm Gareth Stafford. The number of Australians missing in Nepal has risen to 43, as families wait desperately for answers. The death toll from the flooding disaster is nearing 800, with thousands of people still missing in the region. Australian engineer Arnold Dix is assisting with rescue efforts for those trapped in tunnels at power sites. He says they're holding out hope some people may have survived.
4: What we're hoping is that we've got people who may still be alive in what remains of the turbine rooms or associated tunnels underneath that.
3: The Australian Air Force will deliver an additional $3 million in aid to Nepal over the coming days. One Nation leader Pauline Hanson says voters have had enough of the Albanese government. Over the weekend, the Minor Party won the once-safe Labor seat of Secret Harbour in Western Australia. Senator Hanson says people are sending a strong message to Labor governments around the country.
5: One time the middle-income worker was reasonably comfortable and they could actually survive. It's not that way anymore. And I'm speaking to people who have professions. This hasn't happened overnight. This has been going on for decades. We've got to the stage now. People are hurting.
3: Two new opinion polls have Labor and One Nation neck and neck for support, well ahead of the coalition. The tax office is chasing the owners of 6,000 investment properties who could owe tens of thousands of dollars in capital gains tax. The Financial Review reports the discrepancies could total $66 million, but the ATO hasn't released an official figure. Queensland is putting the brakes on e-bike and e-scooter riders as the next phase of reforms rolls out across the state. Lachlan Gray reports.
6: From today, unsupervised e-bike and e-scooter users will need to be at least 16 years of age and will be required to hold a minimum learner driver's license to ride. Parents of children caught breaking the laws will face fines. It's the latest measure to roll out as part of a crackdown which began on July 1, when police were given the powers to seize illegal devices and to randomly breath test riders. Already, almost 400 illegal e-bikes and e-scooters have been taken off the streets, and over 1,700 traffic infringement notices have been issued.
3: Lachlan Gray reporting. South Australian One Nation leader Cory Bonanni's bill to ban puberty blockers and cross-sex hormones from being prescribed to children is expected to go to a state parliament vote on Wednesday. The Australian Christian Lobby is organising a rally on the steps of parliament to support the bill at 2 p.m. on Wednesday afternoon. The theme of the gathering is that children are not experiments. On the same day, Family First MP Sarah Game will introduce a motion seeking to establish a parliamentary inquiry into the state's gender diversity service. Los Angeles Chargers assistant coach Chris O'Leary has put a Bible verse on show to millions of NFL viewers. He wrote Psalm 139:14 on the back of his play sheet so cameras couldn't miss it. The verse by King David reads, "I praise you because I am fearfully and wonderfully made." To sport, and in the AFL, Michael Voss is applauding Carlton players' response after his departure from the Blues. Josh Fraser replaced Voss when the Blues were 1 win and 8 losses. The Blues now preparing for an elimination final against Geelong after turning their season around. Voss says the players deserve all the praise.
7: You know, all the credit, really. I mean, there should be no other conversation other than the great work that they're doing and, you know, how the players have responded through the course of the season and, you know, they should be congratulated for that.
3: Blues have already beaten the Cats this season, upsetting Geelong in round 13 by 3 points. That's the latest Vision National News. I'm Gareth Stafford.
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12: Beautiful sunny day with the temperatures in the low to mid 20s. Still a moderate fire danger for the Greater Hunter today. Tomorrow should be sunny with light winds. Overnight temps falling to around 7 with daytime temperatures tomorrow reaching the low to mid 20s.
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1: Aaron faints in an optometrist. Jeff passes out when he falls off a cliff. Same, same.
2: Yeah, okay, that's pretty impressive on his part, for sure.
0: And with great Christian music all day. Speaking life.

0: Deborah was standing in church one morning when in her mind's eye she saw a vision of a large cross projected onto the crowd. Then she saw the Holy Spirit moving through the cross like dough pressed through a cookie cutter. I'm Tanya Harris of God Conversations. Deborah's vision shows how Jesus shapes our God conversations. Every word of the Holy Spirit comes through the template of the cross. As Jesus said before he left the earth, the Spirit speaks in a way that points to him, reminding us of what Jesus said and then speaking about things to come. This understanding shapes our God conversations 2,000 years later. It means that everything the Spirit says will be consistent with the teachings and actions of the living Word, Jesus. In other words, we know it's God when it sounds like Jesus. 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
2: In this bulletin, Richard Marles off to the US, more businesses struggling to pay back taxes, and the final tennis major of the year underway. With more, I'm Gareth Stafford. Relatives of those caught up in Nepal's flood disaster are growing more desperate by the day as the search for those missing intensifies. The death toll is nearing 800 and thousands of people are still unaccounted for. Dhrada Viswanathan's family is among the 43 Australians yet to be found. She says the federal government needs to be doing more.
3: The area that they were last seen in is very difficult to reach by foot. There's only 40 helicopters being sent across Nepal every single day, which is clearly not enough. We know that they're a third world country that doesn't have enough support there, and we need to send our Australians there to try and find our family.
2: Labor has announced another $3 million in aid, largely in the form of emergency hygiene kits and solar lighting solutions. The Defence Minister will travel to the United States to advance a $21 billion deal to boost Australia's stake in AI development. Richard Marles says the technology will one day operate submarines and aircraft. He'll also meet with the defence secretaries of the US and the UK to discuss the AUKUS pact. The Victorian Premier is promising to bring road maintenance back in-house for government to deal with fixing potholes after constant outcry. The issue will no longer be outsourced with commercial contracts after safety concerns were raised about the state's crumbling road network. Ben Carroll admits that hasn't worked well enough.
4: It's very clear that the jobs that are being done to date, and I've just come up on the Western Highway, have not been done to the standard that meets Victorians' expectations. There does need to be a real good look at the formula, where it is more concreting and less asphalting. The ceiling needs to be as strong as possible. I will make sure right across the state it is done to a standard that every Victorian knows will pass the test of time.
2: A system will be set up for Victorians to send photos of potholes that need repairing to make sure it's done more quickly. An increasing amount of small business owners are seeking assistance as they struggle to pay back tax debts. More than 7,000 calls were made to financial counsellors during 2025-26, up 22% on the year prior. The Small Business Debt Helpline says the Australian Tax Office isn't offering enough flexibility or support. Traders in a historic Los Angeles pedestrian marketplace are fighting to preserve a 97-year-old cross that's been a landmark in the mall that celebrates Mexican heritage and early Californian history. Religious liberty law firm Beckett is representing the Alvarez Street Merchants Association in a legal bid to keep the cross and continue traditional nativity displays every Christmas. The cross was erected to commemorate the city's 148th birthday. A resident sued the LA Council last year because the display made him feel excluded as a non-believer. Christian humanitarian relief agency Samaritan's Purse has turned down nearly $500 million offered by the US government. CEO Franklin Graham said the organisation has always relied on God and not government for its funding. It's currently mounting a major emergency operation in Nepal. The sport and the first tennis major of the year is underway in New York. Craig Gabriel reports from the US Open.
5: Rain cancelled all the matches in progress outside, and that includes those being played by Kim Birrell and Alexander Vukic. Birrell had lost the first set to Petra Masienko, and it was 3-all in the second set tiebreak, while Vukic trailed Japanese qualifier Rei Sakamoto 3-4 in the final set. Earlier, Taylor Preston was the only Australian winner. Bowing out were Adam Walton, Talia Gibson and Storm Hunter.
2: Craig Gabriel reporting. And in the English Premier League, Bruno Fernandes has scored a hat-trick as Manchester United came from a goal down to beat Ipswich Town 5-2. That's the latest Vision National News. I'm Gareth Stafford.
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9: Beautiful sunny day with the temperatures in the low to mid 20s. Still a moderate fire danger for the Greater Hunter today. Tomorrow should be sunny with light winds. Overnight temps falling to around 7 with daytime temperatures tomorrow reaching the low to mid 20s.

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2: In this bulletin, a two-horse race in latest polling results, a shark attack survivor speaks, and the Broncos CEO reflects on a difficult year. With more, I'm Gareth Stafford. A Queensland mother has been identified as the 43rd missing Australian in Nepal following deadly flash flooding. Renee Spry was hiking on a pilgrimage trail when the avalanche of mud, water and debris tore through the region. At least 800 people have died and more than 3,000 are missing. One Nation says people feel abandoned by the major parties, which is contributing to its latest success. Michael Packie reports.
3: Over the weekend, One Nation snatched the safe Labor seat of Secret Harbour in a West Australian by-election. It's another sign the minor parties making serious inroads, upsetting the political norm. One Nation leader Pauline Hanson maintains Labor and the Coalition have abandoned Middle Australia and people are fighting back.
4: Finally, Australians are waking up and they're screaming out for change.
3: Federal Government Minister Tanya Plibersek has told Seven they aren't taking the result for granted.
5: We try and learn something from every electoral result like this.
3: Two new opinion polls show support for One Nation and Labor remain neck and neck. News poll and the Redbridge survey have Labor with a primary vote of 29%, while One Nation sits between 28 and 30%. The Coalition is stuck in third spot.
2: Michael Packie reporting. Two men are being held in immigration detention after raids on a Chinese crime syndicate operating in Sydney. It's alleged the syndicate was importing and distributing illegal tobacco products. Shark attack survivor Leah Stewart has described how she fought to stay alive when she was injured at Sydney's Coogee Beach. She said it felt like everything was leaving her body, but she knew she couldn't leave her baby daughter. Leah has told 60 Minutes about the experience.
6: Its face was horrific. I'll never forget its face. It was huge, and its teeth and its mouth was massive, and its eyes, it's just its black little beady eyes. We were looking face to face.
2: Meantime, the New South Wales Shark Management Program will be expanded. 73 drones will patrol across 93 beaches in the state under extended operating hours. A Myanmar Baptist pastor has been executed by the nation's military rulers without due process or trial, according to the Burma Research Institute. Reverend William had been lead pastor at the Chung Chung Baptist Church for 25 years in the overwhelmingly Christian Chin state. He was accused of supporting a state rebel militia opposed to Myanmar's military rulers. Government forces destroyed the church itself 5 years ago. The Free Church of Scotland has raised concerns about proposed laws to make it easier to access abortions from conception to birth in Scotland. It wants more protections and support for women facing crisis pregnancies. With nearly 19,000 terminations last year, pro-life groups say abortion is the largest single cause of death in Scotland. To sport and in the NRL, the Brisbane Broncos CEO has fronted the media to address the club's tumultuous season. From a premiership win in 2025 to the bottom of the ladder and making headlines for a poor farewell for retiring skipper Adam Reynolds, Dave Donaghy says 2026 has been a challenge.
7: It's been a disappointing year. Hasn't met the mark. We want to ensure that we understand as to why and put clear actions in place and look to improve areas that we think we can certainly improve on. And you know, that's our commitment that we will do that.
2: The club says they've taken a lot of lessons out of 2026, admitting at times the communication and language around certain issues needed to be better. That's the latest Vision National News. I'm Gareth Stafford.
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11: Well, the Bureau predicted that today would be a sunny day and they seem to have been on the money. Temperatures range from the low to mid-20s, and tomorrow another sunny day is forecast, with daytime temperatures reaching 20 to 25. Have a lovely evening.
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12: Watch out this afternoon if you're heading through East Maitland, the New England Highway at Melbourne Street. There's been an accident with a couple of cars, all directions at the moment affected. That's East Maitland, the New England Highway at Melbourne Street. Avoid it if you can for a little while. A few ongoing roadworks through Head and Greta. That continues at Earp Street at Spring Ridge Road. That's outbound traffic through Tomago, starting to build and southbound in towards Hexham. Not too bad yet, but again, that could get heavier on us. It's Jay. It's the latest traffic. We'll see you soon on REMA 99.7.
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15: Sometimes it's only one small act of encouragement that can completely change someone's difficult day. As we look at the Bible, there's a verse in Daniel chapter 12 and verse 3 that says, "Those who are wise will shine like the brightness on the horizon. Those who lead many people to righteousness will shine like the stars forever and ever." It's a reminder that those who lead others towards what is right really does have a lasting impact. Your influence might feel small, but faithful words, choices, and actions can shine far beyond what you can see.
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15: All right, happy days. Happy Monday. Already we got the weekend behind us. Hope you enjoyed it. All right, we got plenty going on this week. Plenty of news. We got brand new music from The Afters and Torren Wells to tell you about. Plus, we'll be looking forward to Friday, which is the release of your artist of the week, Sarah Reeves' brand new album called Standing Up. Now, a number of these songs have been out and out for a while, but the whole body of work will land this Friday. Sarah's going to join us a little bit later on in the show. We're going to run through a preview. So excited to welcome her to the Daily. We haven't had her on before. So Sarah Reeves will be here a little bit later on in the show. But next, kicking off our week with a little bit of a focus on your health and your well-being, some Monday motivation. We're going to dive into an aspect of comparison. It's something that we're all guilty of. No matter how long you've been trying to improve your health, improve your well-being, and it can be a real trap. So we're going to talk about this next at The Daily.

Hey, you tuned into The Daily. It's Cam here. Always enjoy kicking off your week with a little bit of Monday motivation. For the next couple of minutes, within the context of your health and well-being, we're going to unpack an idea. I love conversations in this space because I'm also a personal trainer, and so it's so helpful to wrap your head around these ideas. And this is what I want to talk about today. The fastest way to kill something special is to compare it to something else. So I feel like this idea really makes a lot of sense when it comes to health and fitness. Because comparison can quietly take something that is meaningful and turn it into something that feels like a failure. Let me give you an example. So you start training because you want to feel stronger, healthier, fitter, or just simply more comfortable in your own skin. And you're proud that you finally made it to the gym a couple times a week. But then you look around and someone's lifting heavier than you. Someone's running faster. Someone's been training for years and looks incredibly fit. Suddenly, your achievement doesn't feel like much anymore, does it? But why? Why do we do this to ourselves? Well, your journey was never supposed to be theirs. I think social media makes this even harder because we see someone's best workout, their best results, or their most impressive transformation, and we compare it with our ordinary Monday morning. And that's hardly a fair fight. Now, there's nothing wrong with having goals or being inspired by other people. I'm inspired by other people. Comparison, though, can even motivate us sometimes. But when does inspiration become self-criticism? When does wanting to improve become believing that what we're doing isn't good enough? Maybe the better comparison is with yourself. Can you move a little better, feel a little stronger, show up a little more consistently, recover better? All those things compared to yesterday's version of you. Because fitness and your health –

0: well-being. It's not about proving that you're better than someone else. It's about building a healthier relationship with yourself. And that is a pretty special thing in its own right. So remember, when it comes to comparison, your journey's your journey. And the easiest way to kill something special is to compare it to something else. It's a Monday motivation.
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0: Still to come on The Daily, Sarah Reeves is going to join us from the States. This is a song called Cloud Nine. It's going to be on a new album called Standing Up that'll be here on Friday. Sarah's our artist of the week. Looking forward to giving a full preview when she joins us a little bit later on. But we've got some news from Rebecca St. James in a moment. In a new video that's emerged online, she's spoken more about a winter season of her life that she walked through that had her questioning the direction of her life. We're going to cover this off for you at the news desk, and we're going to log into the Daily Randomizer too. We've got so much still ahead for us on the show today, where we're going to run through a stripped back and acoustic version of one of your faves. The Daily Randomizer is going to pick it next at the Daily.
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2: Good afternoon. In stories making news. Two new opinion polls show support for One Nation and Labor is now neck and neck at a federal level. News Poll and Redbridge give Labor a primary vote of 29%. One Nation enjoys up to 30% backing. An increasing amount of small business owners are seeking assistance as they struggle to pay back tax debts. More than 7,000 calls were made to financial counsellors during the last financial year, up 22% on the year prior. New South Wales is becoming the first state to make motor neuron disease a notifiable condition as part of efforts to find a cure. From tomorrow, doctors will need to notify health authorities when they make a diagnosis. And in sport, Newcastle Knights forward Jacob Safidi will need to head to the judiciary if he's to play again this NRL season. He's facing a four-game ban with an early guilty plea for a shoulder charge. I'm Gareth Stafford, and those are the latest news and sport headlines.
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10: Well, the Bureau predicted that today would be a sunny day and they seem to have been on the money. Temperatures range from the low to mid-20s, and tomorrow another sunny day is forecast, with daytime temperatures reaching 20 to 25. Have a lovely evening.
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11: Watch out this afternoon if you're heading through East Maitland, the New England Highway at Melbourne Street. There's been an accident with a couple of cars, all directions at the moment affected. That's East Maitland, the New England Highway at Melbourne Street. Avoid it if you can for a little while. A few ongoing roadworks through Head and Gratter. That continues at Earp Street at Spring Ridge Road. That outbound traffic through Tomago starting to build and southbound in towards Hexham. Not too bad yet, but again, that could get heavier on us. It's Jay. It's the latest traffic. We'll see you soon on REMA 99.7.
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0: Still to come on the daily, some news from Rebecca St. James. She's spoken a little further about her winter season, talking about her experience of grief through miscarriage. We'll cover this off for you at the news desk after we log into the randomizer.
1: Like right now, I'm going to mix things up a little bit.
0: All right, so it's our computer here in the studio. We're about to log into it, and based off the search information and the data, it'll select the next song for us to listen to. Could be a big hit, could be a deep cut, or absolutely anything. And the only asterisk that we put on the search on a Monday is that it needs to be something acoustic. Mellow Monday is once again on the agenda so that we can just take some easy steps into the week off the back of the weekend, because sometimes just... you just need to do that. Hope you had a great weekend, by the way. All right, let's see what the randomizer is going to dish up for us today. An acoustic version. All right, let's see. I do love this. Oh, I don't think I've heard this. All right, Chainbreaker, Zach Williams is the song. That was the original version. It was a huge hit, and I mean huge hit, that really put Zach Williams on the map. Chainbreaker. I'll be experiencing this for the first time, just like you, potentially. All right, acoustic, Zach Williams, Chainbreaker at the Daily. You've been

0: Hey, tune into The Daily. All right, lots going on for the first time this week. Let's head over to the news desk.
1: I like to get the daily news.
0: Rebecca St. James has opened up about the painful winter season, how she describes it, in which secondary infertility and two miscarriages left her questioning whether her lifelong dream of a large family would ever become a reality. The Grammy winner revealed that she and her husband, Cubby Fink, spent several years trying unsuccessfully to conceive again following the birth of their first child, a daughter, Emma. Although St. James had already experienced motherhood, the uncertainty made each loss no less devastating. She said in a new video that's been released by Focus on the Family, "I miscarried a couple of times and I remember just being really heartbroken." Now, a lot of these stories are documented in her book that came out recently called Lasting Ever. We had her on the show to talk about it. And St. James now describes those years as a long winter that eventually gave way to spring, appropriate given where we find ourselves today. Her message, however, is not that every infertility story will conclude in the same way. Instead, she says the experience taught her that faith sometimes means trusting God, while the future remains painfully unresolved.
2: 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Speaking Life.
3: Are you looking for a good way to strengthen your marriage? 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

0: Are you tuned into The Daily? Still to come, I'll tell you about the new song from The Afters. It just dropped over the weekend. So did a brand new song from Sarah Reeves called Made. It's one of the final few puzzle pieces of her brand new album called Standing Up, which is set to release this Friday. Sarah's our artist of the week, and so excited next hour to be able to welcome Sarah to The Daily for the very first time. We're going to check in with her and get a full preview of what to expect from this album, the hurt, the healing, and moving forward from divorce. It's all things that she's speaking very publicly about on her socials and through her music over the last few years. It's all here in this album, and looking forward to diving in with it. Sarah Reeves joins us next hour at The Daily.
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2: In this bulletin, new privacy reforms for big tech, changes to MND diagnosis reporting, and an AFL veteran set to play on. With more, I'm Garrett Stafford. The number of Australians missing following the Nepal floods has risen to 43, as rescuers race to free hundreds trapped inside hydropower tunnels. Nelson Scott is in Kathmandu.
3: At least 800 people have died and more than 3,000 are missing after a torrent of water-maddened debris tore through the Nepal-Tibet border. 43 Australians are now unaccounted for, up from 42, with only one missing Aussie found alive so far. The federal government will send an additional $3 million in aid, which is expected to arrive in the coming days. Meanwhile, Nepal says it's intensifying efforts to free close to 900 people trapped inside hydropower tunnels.
2: Nelson Scott reporting. The Attorney General says new proposed privacy reforms won't ban the import of new wearable smart glasses, but will affect how captured data is stored. A new tranche of data privacy laws are being proposed to keep up with emerging technologies, including so-called smart glasses and artificial intelligence. Michelle Rowland says proposed reforms would alter the requirements for how big companies like Meta are able to store user data.
4: That information will be contained somewhere and held by Meta and used by Meta for some purpose. They will be subject to the fair and reasonable test. As a large digital platform, they'll also be subject to the obligation for erasure.
2: Experts warn Australian laws haven't kept up with the privacy risk posed by the wearable recording devices. New South Wales is becoming the first state to make motor neurone disease a notifiable condition as part of efforts to find a cure. From tomorrow, doctors will need to notify health authorities when they make a diagnosis. The state government says it will give experts as much information as possible. New e-bike and e-scooter reforms being rolled out across Queensland. Riders will need to be at least 16 years of age and hold a valid driver's licence. Those who aren't old enough can still ride if supervised. Queensland Police Acting Deputy Commissioner Rhys Wildman says the parents of children caught doing the wrong thing will also be held to account.
5: Parents are liable to a fine of $518 for allowing a child to ride these particular devices. And of course, young people themselves are certainly open to prosecution under the Juvenile Justice Act.
2: The New South Wales government is being accused of dragging its feet after announcing similar reforms that are yet to be enacted. Britain's biggest annual Christian festival has been cancelled just hours into the event after a sign collapsed, killing a local pastor and injuring several others. 35,000 people had booked to attend the weekend's sold-out Big Church Festival, which was set to feature some of the biggest names in Christian music. It's believed strong winds may have been a factor in causing the tragedy. Christian singer Rebecca St. James has told how her trust in God sustained her when she suffered multiple miscarriages after the birth of her first child. She's been blessed with three children aged 12, 8 and 5. The singer of For King Country's Joel and Luke Smallbone has told Focus on the Family that being a parent had taught her about the depths of God's unconditional love. To sport, and in the AFL, Port Adelaide veteran Ollie Wines has signed on for another year, taking him into a 15th season. With the 300-game milestone in sight, he says he's been thinking about it during the past year.
6: At times, doubted whether I wanted to play on football, but there probably came a point in sort of the middle of the season where I really felt, I guess, fell in love with the process that the club's on at the moment.
2: The 2021 Brownlow medalist is likely to see more midfield time next season with the impending departure of Zach Butters. That's the latest Vision National News. I'm Gareth Stafford.
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10: Well, the Bureau predicted that today would be a sunny day and they seem to have been on the money. Temperatures range from the low to mid-20s, and tomorrow another sunny day is forecast with daytime temperatures reaching 20 to 25. Have a lovely evening.
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11: Pacific Motorway looking pretty good, just a little bit heavier around the Newport Road exit off the Pacific Motorway through the back of the Central Coast. The rest of that run looks actually fairly good for your run home. Earlier issue, I can't really see it affecting traffic. East Maitland now, New England Highway at Melbourne Street. It certainly was earlier. Just keep in mind it was a lot heavier. North of Mount Vincent Road, a little bit heavier as well. We'll keep an eye out for that. That run through over halfway back to Heatherbury, not quite that today, and Tomago Road a little bit queuey as well as you're trying through to the Hexham Bridge and beyond. Jay, that's the latest Monday afternoon traffic. More for you soon on Rima 99.7.
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14: Sometimes it's only one small act of encouragement that can completely change someone's difficult day. As we look at the Bible, there's a verse in Daniel chapter 12 and verse 3 that says, "Those who are wise will shine like the brightness on the horizon. Those who lead many people to righteousness will shine like the stars forever and ever." It's a reminder that those who lead others towards what is right really does have a lasting impact. Your influence might feel small, but faithful words, choices, and actions can shine far beyond what you can see.
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14: Yes, hello, welcome to the daily. Happy Monday. We've got a huge week for you. It's been 3 years since Sarah Reeves last put out an album. It was called Best Days. But that's all about to change this Friday. A brand new album called Standing Up will be here. Now, a number of the songs have already been released in the lead up, but there are still just a handful of new songs that are still hidden behind the curtain that'll be revealed on Friday. We're going to be joined by Sarah very soon. She'll be here on the show for the very first time. Haven't had her on the daily before. So we'll get to hear a little bit of her story. There's been quite a lot of life that's gone into this project. We're going to talk and going to ask her about walking through divorce. And she's now happily remarried, but it was a really painful and difficult season in her life. There are a number of songs on this project that really talk into this experience. Sarah Reeves is going to join us momentarily. But next, we'll cover off the news for you about the brand new song from The Afters that just dropped over the weekend. You tuned into The Daily.

0: You tune into The Daily. Sarah Reeves will be along next. So keen to welcome her to the show. She'll check in with us from the States. We're going to give you a good rundown of her brand new album called Standing Up, which will be here this Friday. But before we check in with her,
1: I like to get the daily news.
0: Well, let's roll over to the news desk, because the Afters have just dropped a new tune called Made for Greatness. You are made for greatness. They've been steadily building through 2026 with the release of songs like Eve of a Miracle, It's Gonna Get Better, and it all started with New Day, New Life earlier on this year. When we had lead singer Josh Havens on the show, he did say there was an album coming, and with all this new music, it's hard to ignore. But as for its official release date, we're still waiting on a pending announcement. We'll keep you posted. And there are whispers of an Australian tour as well.
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0: unfamiliar territory with no map, no compass, and no idea how to get home. You've been navigating life just fine, but suddenly nothing looks familiar anymore. That's how it feels when plans fall apart, when relationships shift, when the future seems foggy. Hi, I'm Bernie Diamond, and welcome again to Fresh. Imagine a migrating bird caught in a storm. The winds blow it far off course, miles from its flock, surrounded by strange trees, strange skies, strange sounds. But even in that confusion, deep within, there's an instinct, a pull, to keep on flying, because somehow the one who created it also built into it the ability to find its way home. That's very much the story of God's people in exile. Jeremiah chapter 29, verse 11. I say this because I know the plans that I have for you. This message is from the Lord. I have good plans for you. I don't plan to hurt you. I plan to give you hope and a good future. Now, that's an often quoted verse, but rarely is it remembered that God said it to Israel while they were still in exile in Babylon, captive, displaced, lost. He didn't promise an instant rescue. He told them to build homes, plant gardens, raise families, to live right where they were, trusting that his plan was still unfolding, even there, in exile. Maybe your life feels a bit like Babylon right now, disoriented, delayed, off track. But friend, even there, God hasn't lost you. His plans aren't on hold. His compass hasn't slipped. So keep flying. Keep trusting. The same God who led Israel home is guiding you too. And his plans, even in the storm, they're still good plans. Because that's his word, fresh for you today.
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3: 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Same, same.
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0: Hey, tuned into The Daily. All right, it is a big week for our Artist of the Week, who this Friday releases a brand new album called Standing Up. When I look at her and look at me, if I really tell you wanna see. Her name is Sarah Reeves. We've been counting down to this album for what feels like a really long time, but we're almost here. Sarah, so good to have you. Welcome to The Daily.
1: Hello, thank you for having me.
0: How are you feeling at the moment? You've had a long time to sit on these songs that make up the project, and now we're just a matter of days out from it being out in the wild.
1: Yes, finally. I'm feeling great. I'm feeling excited and just happy to have this project as a whole out into the world. I've kind of spoon-fed each song throughout the last year. But it's going to be good to have it out as one project. And even some of the songs that have been out for a while, you know, I think a lot of people will hear them for the first time maybe, and they'll have a new life of their own. So I'm just really happy that it's finally going to be out.
0: One of the things that I noticed as I listened through this album start to finish a couple of days ago was just, apart from the real ebb and flow stylistically, lyrically there was some themes here that seemed to tie in a number of the songs as you talk about your identity in More Than Enough, Believe in Me. There's a lot of internal thoughts that you're expressing outwards in terms of the way that you're perceived, your identity, your self-confidence, your belief. All of these things are part of your journey and mental health as well that you've really had to walk through over the last few years.
1: Yes, for sure. I mean, every song that I write has come from a personal place for the most part. And even if it's not solely about my story, it's inspired by something that I'm feeling or that I'm going through. And so there's always that inner monologue. And songwriting to me is so therapeutic. And this album has been a long time coming. I've written a lot of these songs. Actually, the song Standing Up, I wrote 5 years ago, to be honest with you. And it was coming out of a season of divorce. And it was the first song that I wrote after going through that. And I, for whatever reason, didn't put it on my last album. And then I showed it to my husband now. It's been 5 years, but I'm remarried, very happy. It's been a long journey, but he said, what is this song, Standing Up? And I'm like, well, it's just, you know, this song. And I guess it kind of brought back some bad memories maybe. And so I'm like, I don't know. I kind of threw it away. And he's like, no, the world needs to hear this song. And so I decided to actually put it on this album, and then it became the title track. And so it's everything that like my journey has kind of started with up until this point of like going through that season and then finding myself and finding God and all of it, and then learning to trust Him, and then through that finding new love. So there's all kinds of different messages and themes throughout this album over the last 5 years of my life, but I think a lot of people can relate to it.
0: Was it just that it was too soon maybe for you on your last project to include that song, and you needed to do the work still? You needed to heal, you needed to process to move forwards and reach that point of feeling like, okay, I'm actually finally able and comfortable and ready to start talking about this.
1: Yeah, that's a very good point. I think that is what it is. Because at the time, I was releasing my last album, which was called Best Days, and I was going through my divorce. And so I was writing all of these songs, and they were kind of like, you know, referencing some of the things that I was going through, if you really listen. But I wasn't ready to really talk about it because I was not truly healed from the inside out. And so now I feel like a totally different person in a way. And now I'm like, okay, now we can talk about it. And now we can get all this stuff out, and I feel fine singing those things. But I don't want to stay there. But I also know that I think a lot of people can relate, and so I don't want to just not talk about it either.
0: Yeah. Sarah Reeves is with us online. You tuned into The Daily. We've got a lot more to talk about. The new album, Standing Up, drops this Friday. We're going to play one of the songs for you from it next at The Daily. Speaking Life. Raymond 99.7.

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2: Good afternoon. In stories making news, the number of Australians missing following the Nepal floods has risen to 43 as rescuers race to free hundreds trapped inside hydropower tunnels. At least 800 people have died and more than 3,000 are missing. The federal government will send an additional $3 million in aid. The Attorney General says new proposed privacy reforms won't ban the import of new wearable smart glasses, but will impact on how their data is stored. A new tranche of data privacy laws being proposed to keep up with emerging technologies like the smart glasses and artificial intelligence. Children are costing their parents more than originally thought when it comes to extracurricular activities. Federation University research shows families are spending over $4,500 per child every year. And in golf, Scottie Scheffler has won the PGA's Tour Championship, Australia's Minwoo Lee finishing in equal fourth. I'm Gareth Stafford, and those are the latest news and sport headlines.
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9: Well, the Bureau predicted that today would be a sunny day and they seem to have been on the money. Temperatures range from the low to mid-20s and tomorrow another sunny day is forecast with daytime temperatures reaching 20 to 25. Have a lovely evening.
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10: Pacific Motorway looking pretty good, just a little bit heavier around the Newport Road exit off the Pacific Motorway through the back of the Central Coast. The rest of that run looks actually fairly good for your run home. Earlier issue, I can't really see it affecting traffic East Maitland now, New England Highway at Melbourne Street. It certainly was earlier. Just keep in mind it was a lot heavier. North of Mount Vincent Road, a little bit heavier as well. We'll keep an eye out for that. That run through over halfway back to Heatherbury, not quite that today, and Tomago Road a little bit queuey as well as you're trying through to the Hexham Bridge and beyond. Jay, that's the latest Monday afternoon traffic. 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
1: You tuned into The Daily this Friday. Your artist of the week, Sarah Reeves, drops a brand new album called Standing Up. Sarah's been good enough to take some time out of her schedule to join us on the show today. And we're going to play one of the songs from the new album in just a moment. But Sarah, you were speaking a moment ago, thematically, one of the things that is in this project, you talk about just that divorce that you went through, which was really painful. And you're now happily remarried, as you shared, which is brilliant. But you mentioned a word, numbness, as you were processing the grief and the trauma of what you'd walked through. How did the numbness present itself in your life? Like, what did it look like as you were maybe masking what was really going on in the inside, presenting a positive front on the outside? But how did it actually outwork as far as you experienced it?
2: That's a good question. I think for me, I'm really good at pretending like everything is okay. And a lot of times, even from early on in my life, I've always been a peacemaker. You know, if there's ever any kind of like anger or some kind of disgruntled or whatever going on, I'm like, oh, we got to make sure everybody's good, you know? So I learned at a very young age to put on that mask and to put on that face of like, everything's fine, you know, smile, everything's fine. And so in a lot of ways, I was good. I was hard. It was hard to know when I was numb. But now looking back, I think just not being able to be vulnerable with people or going out all the time with friends. I would always try to busy myself. I would throw myself into work until I really decided one day, all right, I need to just be with me, myself, and I, and not with anybody else. I'm not going to call this friend. I'm not going to call this person. I'm not going to go into the studio today. I'm just going to allow myself to be with God. And I remember there was a moment where I was in my bedroom, in my one-bedroom apartment back in Nashville, and I was listening to this song, and it was so random, but it's a song by Jeremy Riddle, and it was Our Father. I don't know if you know that song. It's old. And something in me just completely broke, and it was like so many tears, just rivers of tears, and then it turned into laughter. Sounds crazy that I'm even talking about this out loud, but I was just by myself, and it was just like sadness and then laughter, and it was almost like God was giving me this, like, you know, weeping may endure for the night, but joy comes in the morning. And I was experiencing that in real time, and he was just like exchanging this, like, okay, I know you're sad right now, but I'm going to give you joy. Just wait. And I was like, that was one very, I will say that was a defining moment. I'll never forget that moment where it was a true encounter with God. And he's truly the only thing that has healed me through this whole process.
1: And that idea of healing that you've just talked about, in fact, let's play this song because it ties in thematically what we've just been talking about. From the new album, which drops on Friday, you use some pretty powerful words and lyrics through this song, talking about putting band-aids over bullet wounds. And, I mean, talk to me a little bit more about this song and how it represents just what you've gone through over the last 5 years.
2: Yes, I feel like I just touched on it about the numbing. But yeah, I think this song is basically just saying I want more than just a quick fix. You know, I don't want just a temporary high. I don't want just the quick, you know, lovey-dovey hug, whatever. I want just like the nitty-gritty, like, God, heal me from the inside out. I don't want to put these band-aids on the bullet wound. And I think so many people, we've all gone through something in our life, whether it's big or small. You know, there's these moments of maybe trauma that has happened. And for me, it was divorce and going through a really hard marriage and coming out of that. And for me, I just always would put my walls up, you know, but it's this song was just kind of like, I don't want to do that anymore. I want to allow myself to be vulnerable and to be real, whatever that looks like. And it's messy. It's not pretty. Healing is not pretty, but you have to be okay with being ugly sometimes. That's what I say. But the result is beautiful.
1: The new album, Standing Up, releases this Friday. Your artist of the week, Sarah Reeves, is with us on The Daily. Here's a song we were just talking about called Healing.
3: They say time heals, but I don't think that's true. It's been 3 years and it still feels new.

0: On the night you're falling all to pieces, you can bring your lonely heart to Jesus.
1: You tuned into The Daily. Happy Monday. What a way to start the week than by checking in with your artist of the week, Sarah Reeves. She's still with us here online from the States. She's got a brand new album called Standing Up, which will be here this Friday. There is such an incredible ebb and flow through the 16 songs. It's a whopper that make up this project. There's some slower, more reflective songs like Healing we played a moment ago. Then there's some more up-tempo songs. We've got Cloud 9. We've got Runaway. I mean, congratulations, Sarah. This is an incredible body of work. You should be very proud.
2: Thank you so much. This project is so special to me. And a lot of it, not every single song, but probably 75% of the album I produced on my own. And that was a huge challenge for me. I love to challenge myself, but it's something that I've always wanted to do. And I moved from Tennessee to Texas in the States, which is a long ways away from each other. And so I kind of moved away from all my peers. I moved away from everything that I knew in Music City, Nashville. And I came to Texas, and it was just a lot of me zoning in, pressing a lot of buttons and figuring out, okay, I want to do this. I've always wanted to do this. But I think just the freshness and the fresh chapter of my life, new marriage, new town, we bought a house, I have my own studio now. I wanted to do it, and I felt like I could. And so I'm super proud of this project and super happy to have it out, and I hope that you guys enjoy it.
1: How did the team at your label feel about you self-producing the project? Were they happy to hand off the reins, or were there a little bit of reservations around the idea?
2: Well, no, they were super supportive. The last album, I just remember there was one song on there called Get Back Your Fight. And it was a song that I wrote and produced at the very end, and we tacked it onto the album at the very end. And I had some producers in LA produce the rest of the album, and they were amazing, and I love them so much. But I produced and wrote Get Back Your Fight all by myself. And we put it on there, and that was the song that went to radio. It charted, like all it did the best out of all the other songs. And so I remember going into this album, talking to my A&R, and he's like, who do you want to work with? You know, and I'm like, well, actually, I'm thinking about doing this myself. And I remember him saying, why? And I'm like, well, because I did that song, and that song did better than the rest of the songs. So why would I not do my album? You know, why wouldn't I do these songs if I could do that one? So it was just kind of this, like, it was a little bit of a question at first, but I think they were super supportive and got on board with it. And I think they were happy with it all in all. And I think that they're like proud as well, just to see that, you know, there's one of their artists that's not just a songwriter, not just a singer, but also a producer, you know. And there's not a lot of women in that role, at least in America. I don't know about Australia, but in America, I don't see a ton of women in that role of doing the production. It's a lot of men, and nothing wrong with that. I love working with men, but I'm like, you know what? There needs to be more women in this role. So hopefully I can inspire other women to do the same.
1: That's so good. Leading the charge. We'll be cheering you on. Sarah Reeves, the brand new album is called Standing Up. It lands everywhere this Friday. We're going to journey through this project with a number of the key songs every single day this week. But Sarah, it's been so good to have a chat with you. Thank you so much for joining us today on The Daily.
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0: Still to come on The Daily, new music from Torrin Wells just landed over the weekend. It's another piece of the puzzle for his brand new album, which will be here in October. We'll hear what Torrin's had to say about this song and the project and give you a listen to this new track. Also, we've got a little bit of Monday motivation. We're going to talk about comparison today. And it can be real easy, especially if you're exercising or looking at yourself in the mirror, to compare your journey with somebody else's. Maybe you're on chapter one and someone's on chapter 103 of their health and their well-being journey. But still, we keep comparing ourselves to them, don't we? Why do we do that? And what's a better way to go about it? Monday Motivation, it's on the way for you next hour at The Daily.
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2: In this bulletin, Nepal rescue effort hampered as weather conditions change, Aussie teens confused about finance, and a major upset at the US Tennis Open. With more, I'm Gareth Stafford. Search and rescue efforts in Nepal and Tibet are expected to be hampered by further rainfall over coming days as crews race against time to find survivors. The federal government has confirmed 43 Australians are among the more than 2,500 people still unaccounted for. The death toll now stands at around 800. The Victorian Premier is promising to bring road maintenance back in-house for government to deal with fixing potholes after a constant outcry. Crumbling roads have been rated the number one problem for Victorians outside metro areas in a Victorian Farmers Federation survey. President Ryan Milgate says it was the top gripe in last year's State of the State report.
3: Not a lot's changed from last year, which is pretty disappointing. What it has shown is that the number one issue that's come up again is our roads and our freight network. You know, a huge lack of investment there.
2: A system will also be set up for Victorians to send photos of potholes that need repairing to make sure it's done quicker. Young adults struggling to understand the basics of finance are pushing for better education. A Financial Basics Foundation survey shows 82% of respondents are feeling stressed about managing money. 94% believe financial literacy should be taught in school. The annual cost of a child playing sport is approaching $5,000 a year, much higher than previously thought, Kiara Parker reports.
4: Federation University has found families spend an average $4,567 per child each year. Previous estimates focused mainly on registration fees. However, this latest study takes into account equipment, uniforms, coaching, travel, competition costs and the loss of parental income due to sport commitments. Individual sports are generally more expensive than team sports, although water polo will set parents back the most. The data found basketball, soccer and Aussie rules are around the 5K mark, while BMX was close to $12,000 a year and equestrian was nearly $14,000.
2: Kiara Parker reporting. South Australian One Nation leader Corey Bernardi's bill to ban puberty blockers and cross-sex hormones from being prescribed to children is expected to go to a vote in State Parliament on Wednesday. The Australian Christian Lobby is organising a rally on the steps of the Parliament to support the bill at 2pm on Wednesday afternoon. The theme of the gathering is that children are not experiments. On the same day, Family First MP Sarah Gaim will introduce a motion seeking to establish a parliamentary inquiry into the state's gender diversity service. The Australian Christian Lobby has welcomed the New South Wales government's public assurance that new schools and major upgrades will continue to include clearly labelled girls and boys bathroom facilities. That's alongside standalone unisex facilities for students or staff who need them. To sport and in tennis, Novak Djokovic's US Open campaign is over, the fourth seed losing in the opening round for the first time in his career. Craig Gabriel reports.
5: For the first time since the 2006 Australian Open, Novak Djokovic has lost in the first round of a major, and if he can't back, that's 75 majors. Mariana Navone of Argentina has beaten Djokovic in 4 hours 36 minutes, 7-6, 5-7, 4-6, 6-2, 6-1. The humidity had an effect on Djokovic as the match drew on, and he appeared to be cramping slightly at one point. At the start of the fifth, Djokovic received a brief bit of treatment around the right shoulder area.
2: Craig Gabriel reporting. And in golf, Scottie Scheffler has won the PGA Tour Championship, Aussie Minwoo Lee finishing an equal fourth. That's the latest Vision National News. I'm Gareth Stafford.
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9: Well, the Bureau predicted that today would be a sunny day and they seem to have been on the money. Temperatures range from the low to mid-20s, and tomorrow another sunny day is forecast, with daytime temperatures reaching 20 to 25. Have a lovely evening.
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10: G'day everybody, the afternoon run outbound out of the heart of Newcastle. 32 minutes it's going to take you to get through to Belmont. Not looking too bad there this afternoon. And as you make your way through, watch out for those roadworks at Jesmond, Newcastle Road between Robinson Avenue and Bluegum Road. That'll continue for us. Out through Glendale to Edgeworth, we've got that heavy westbound traffic. Cameron Park on the Newcastle Link Road heavier. And that southbound run on Weekly's Drive, just still a little heavy, trying to get through north to Taro, that's been heavier as well through on the New England, the usual stretches through Tomago Road and getting over the Hexham Bridge. A little bit of hard work still there. Not getting away with that one yet. That's the latest traffic. Going to have more for you soon on Rima 99.7.
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13: Sometimes it's only one small act of encouragement that can completely change someone's difficult day. As we look at the Bible, there's a verse in Daniel chapter 12 and verse 3 that says, "Those who are wise will shine like the brightness on the horizon. Those who lead many people to righteousness will shine like the stars forever and ever." It's a reminder that those who lead others towards what is right really does have a lasting impact. Your influence might feel small, but faithful words, choices, and actions can shine far beyond what you can see.
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13: All right, hey, welcome to the show. Happy Monday. All right. We've got the weekend behind us. Hope you enjoyed it. We've still got a big hour lined up for you. Torrin Wells has dropped a brand new song ahead of his new album, which will be here in October. We'll hear what he's had to say in a new post online as excitement builds, and to listen to this brand new track if you didn't catch it over the weekend. We'll hit rewind, a bit of nostalgia and a trip down memory lane. We'll revisit a song that topped the charts this week 23 years ago. We pulled it out of the Aussie corner of the vault, and so excited to revisit this one in a moment. But next, Monday Motivation. We're going to talk about your health, we're going to talk about your well-being, and we're going to talk about comparison, because I'm convinced it doesn't matter how well or how not well you're doing, especially in this area of your health, it's real easy to compare your journey with somebody else's. And sometimes, actually, most of the time, that can be a real trap. We're going to talk a little bit more about this, and I'll give you a different way, because comparison can still be healthy. It's just got to be done the right way. All right, more on this and why we do it next at The Daily.

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I know you're for me, but God, why does it feel like hell?

0: Hey, you tune into The Daily. It's Cam here. Always enjoy kicking off your week with a little bit of Monday motivation. For the next couple of minutes, within the context of your health and well-being, we're going to unpack an idea. I love conversations in this space because I'm also a personal trainer, and so it's so helpful to wrap your head around these ideas. And this is what I want to talk about today. The fastest way to kill something special is to compare it to something else. So I feel like this idea really makes a lot of sense when it comes to health and fitness. Because comparison can quietly take something that is meaningful and turn it into something that feels like a failure. Let me give you an example. So you start training because you want to feel stronger, healthier, fitter, or just simply more comfortable in your own skin. And you're proud that you finally made it to the gym a couple times a week. But then you look around and someone's lifting heavier than you. Someone's running faster. Someone's been training for years and looks incredibly fit. Suddenly, your achievement doesn't feel like much anymore, does it? But why? Why do we do this to ourselves? Well, your journey was never supposed to be theirs. I think social media makes this even harder because we see someone's best workout, their best results, or their most impressive transformation, and we compare it with our ordinary Monday morning. And that's hardly a fair fight. Now, there's nothing wrong with having goals or being inspired by other people. I'm inspired by other people. Comparison, though, can even motivate us sometimes. But when does inspiration become self-criticism? When does wanting to improve become believing that what we're doing isn't good enough? Maybe the better comparison is with yourself. Can you move a little better, feel a little stronger, show up a little more consistently, recover better, all those things compared to yesterday's version of you? Because fitness and your health, your well-being, it's not about proving that you're better than someone else. It's about building a healthier relationship with yourself. And that is a pretty special thing in its own right. So remember, when it comes to comparison, your journey's your journey. And the easiest way to kill something special is to compare it to something else. Some Monday motivation.
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0: Still to come on the Daily, Tarryn Wells has dropped a new song. He's got a whole album on the way. It's a live album. It'll be here in October. We'll give you a listen to this new track. We'll cover this off at the news desk for you very, very soon. And hear what Torrance had to say about his excitement around the project. Before we do that, we're going to showcase the incredible work of an Aussie singer-songwriter who this week, 23 years ago, topped the Christian chart here in Australia. It's kind of wild to think about that. 2003 was 23 years ago, almost a quarter of a century, and yet you'll still know this as a household name of Aussie Christian music. We'll cover this off next at the Daily.
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2: Good afternoon. In stories making news. Hundreds of people have gathered at sites across Australia to honour those killed and missing in Nepal's flood disaster. The death toll is close to 800 and thousands of people are missing 5 days on from the flash floods. Young adults struggling to understand the basics of finance are pushing for better education. A Financial Basics Foundation survey shows 82% of respondents are feeling stressed about managing money. 94% believe financial literacy should be taught in schools. From tomorrow, Queensland e-bike and e-scooter riders will be required to hold a valid driver's licence. Those under 16 can ride with supervision, but parents are liable if their child is caught breaking rules. And in cricket, there's 100 days until the West Test between Australia and New Zealand getting underway at Perth Stadium. The four-test series then travels on to Adelaide, Melbourne and Sydney. I'm Gareth Stafford, and those are the latest news and sport headlines.
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6: Well, the Bureau predicted that today would be a sunny day and they seem to have been on the money. Temperatures range from the low to mid-20s, and tomorrow another sunny day is forecast with daytime temperatures reaching 20 to 25. Have a lovely evening.
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7: Struggled a little bit this afternoon into the evening just on the Pacific Motorway trying to get through northbound after the Morisset exit. The exit itself slow, but just north of that point in Freeman's Drive, some slower traffic earlier. Not really causing huge delays though, but just keep it in mind. Time will go through to Hexham, a little bit of traffic, and that outbound run through trying to get to Weekly's Drive or even beyond to Thornton. Still looking okay. Remember that road closure as well, Houseman Drive, that's ongoing. I'll remind you of that when needed. Coming out through from Merriweather to Charlestown, looking fairly clear. It's Jay. That's the latest Newcastle traffic. And have more for you soon on REMA 99.7.
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9: Next on the daily, new music from Tarryn Wells is here. Another piece of the puzzle of the new album that'll be here in October. We'll cover this off at the news desk after we hit a little rewind.
10: Are you telling me you built a time machine?
9: Right now, though, we are hitting a long way back of a journey down memory lane. This song we're about to dive into from an Aussie artist was the number one song in the country this week in 2003. 23 years ago, Roma Waterman topped the charts with what, as you look back over her career, was one of a handful of her truly impactful songs. A song called Lifting Me Up. Now, a few years back, she was awarded the Legacy Award from CMAA, which was in recognition of her incredible contribution to Christian music and to media and the arts over a lifetime in her career. She was honoured with the award.
11: Hey everybody, it's Roma Waterman here, and I just want to thank you for the honour of accepting this award. I'm deeply humbled. You know, it actually, what it does for me is that it actually makes me appreciate and think back on the years. I was very young when I started, but on all the years of being involved in Christian music and in the Christian media in Australasia and around the world, and just all the people and the family that I've made. And really, this is an award that I can't accept without thanking so many people who have given me a voice. And it's really been something that we've done together. So I'm just so thankful to be a part of the story. And I look forward to seeing what's up ahead. But thank you from the bottom of my heart for this amazing award.
9: That's Aussie singer-songwriter Roma Waterman. She topped the charts this week 23 years ago with Lifting Me Up. Daily Flashback.

0: You tune into The Daily. It's Cam here. We're just about done. We'll be wrapping things up for you in a moment. But I thought you'd be wanting to check this out before you go.
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0: All right. Tarryn Wells has dropped new music over the weekend. The song's called Serve the Lord, a collaboration with Davies from his upcoming live album.

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0: 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Lord, I-

0: Are you tuned into The Daily as we prepare to draw a curtain on it? But a big thanks to Sarah Reeves for joining us earlier on in the show. You could put me up on trial. It was so good to chat with her. The new album is coming out Friday called Standing Up, and we'll give you another look at one of the brand new songs tomorrow. We'll hear what Sarah's had to say about a song called The Second Time. She was speaking pretty openly and candidly about walking through divorce and healing from that experience to ultimately finding love again a second time with her new marriage. She was really open about speaking through all of that. And there's a song on the album which really goes into this even more called The Second Time. We're going to hear what she had to say about this song. We'll play it for you on the show tomorrow, plus parenting advice from Sharon Witt. She'll be here in the studio, and a whole stack more news as well. We've got a big one lined up tomorrow. Hope you can join us on The Daily.
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2: In this bulletin, Nepal death toll rises, Pauline Hanson calls out political divisiveness, and NRL teams ready for a break. With more, I'm Gareth Stafford. Makeshift graves are being set up in parts of Nepal following devastating floods that hit the border with Tibet. The death toll has risen to around 900, with 43 Australians amongst the thousands still missing. Australian aid is heading to the region to help in search and rescue efforts. One Nation leader Pauline Hanson says the Prime Minister is to blame for death threats made against her. Anthony Albanese has called the party dangerous and divisive after it won a by-election in Western Australia over the weekend. They snatched the once safe state Labor seat of Secret Harbour. Senator Hanson says the vitriol against her and her party is fueling the political violence.
3: Been getting that many death threats and that's happening. It never happened in a country like this before. And the incitement that is happening is through our educational system and our Prime Minister, who should know better than that.
2: Polling has the two parties neck and neck federally, with One Nation now focusing on the Victorian state election. From today, Queensland e-bike and e-scooter riders will be required to hold a valid driver's licence, with parents to face fines if their child is caught breaking the rules. It's the latest measure to roll out as part of a crackdown which began on July the 1st. Almost 400 illegal e-bikes and e-scooters have been taken off the streets. New South Wales is becoming the first state to make motor neuron disease a legally notifiable condition. Dusty Fitzpatrick explains.
4: From tomorrow, doctors in the state will be required to report cases of people living with the condition to health authorities. The disease affects about 8 in every 100,000 Australians, with 90% of cases occurring without any apparent reason or family link. It's hoped the Australian First Reporting Initiative will provide a stronger evidence base to better understand the deadly disease. Annie Hobden's husband, Ron, lives with the condition. She says all jurisdictions should get on board.
5: If New South Wales can do it, why can't the rest of Australia do it?
4: Data collected under the reporting program will be confidential and include the case's name, address and date of diagnosis.
2: Dusty Fitzpatrick reporting. Traders in the historic Los Angeles pedestrian marketplace are fighting to preserve a 97-year-old cross that's been a landmark in the mall that celebrates Mexican heritage and early Californian history. Religious liberty law firm Beckett is representing the Olvera Street Merchants Association in a legal bid to keep the cross and continue traditional nativity displays every Christmas. The cross was erected to commemorate the city's 148th birthday. A resident sued the LA Council last year because the display made him feel excluded as a non-believer. Christian humanitarian relief agency Samaritan's Purse has turned down nearly $500 million offered by the US government. CEO Franklin Graham said the organisation has always relied on God and not government for its funding. It's currently mounting a major emergency operation in Nepal. To sport, and in the NRL, the Knights are thrilled to have the bye before the finals after a bruising 46-32 loss to the Warriors in Auckland. Jacob Safidi is facing a suspension of at least 4 weeks after being sent off for a shoulder charge, while back rower Francis Manulawela dislocated his shoulder. Coach Justin Holbrook says with many of their side carrying injuries, the week off has come at a good time.
6: We'll be better for it now. You know, obviously we get the bye and our position may not change whether we won or not. Obviously we wanted to win, so it secured our home final, but now we just have to wait till next week.
2: The final round of the season begins on Thursday night with the Bulldogs hosting the Broncos. That's the latest Vision National News. I'm Gareth Stafford.
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14: Well, the Bureau predicted that today would be a sunny day and they seem to have been on the money. Temperatures range from the low to mid-20s and tomorrow another sunny day is forecast with daytime temperatures reaching 20 to 25. Have a lovely evening.
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18: It's Monday and it's time to talk all things sports as we get to the pointy end of a few seasons and the beginning of others as well. Joining us right now is Coach Dan. Welcome, Coach Dan.
19: It's great to be here. We've got some great results and some interesting results, so let's go through it.
20: All right. The big event of the weekend was the Sydney Marathon. Breaking news out of that is a broken record.
19: There is. So we saw that run yesterday and what a great race it was. So we had a new record of 2 hours, 4 minutes and 42 seconds by Gobenya from Ethiopia. That is a very, very fast run.
20: Yeah. I can't even. So doing the maths on that, it equates to about 20, 21 kilometres per hour.
19: It's amazing.
20: For 42 kilometres.
19: That's faster than a 3-minute K. And if you've ever jumped on the treadmill and tried to run at 20 kilometres an hour, there's not too many people that can hold that for too long.
18: That's amazing.
19: So it's an amazing result.
18: Yeah, you definitely get pulled over in a car park, that's for sure. The limit of 20 there.
20: Too fast.
19: I see what you did there.
18: That's pretty incredible. So a new record broken, which is pretty awesome. Now, the great thing about these things is that it's not just about the times. It's about just completing it. So it sounds like it was a great event all in all.
19: Yes. My twin brother went down there and had a run. So he was just outside of that time. So pretty close to it, but
20: double it.
19: Around about that mark. But he finished. He did well, and there was lots of people down there competing and enjoying the festivities. That it's not just about the run; it's also a great event to be a part of, and it's a real family event. So sometimes you think an individual sport, and they're running for so long, and they're going to be out on the track for a long time. But there's lots of things that happen in and around those types of events, and so lots of fun for everybody, and the whole family can get down there and support it and be part of it.
20: Yeah. I feel like it's a bit of a, excuse me everybody, but a bit of a approaching middle-aged marker that often people say, now I need to complete a marathon. Has that ever crossed your mind, Dan?
19: Always, yeah. It's one of those things. Distance athletes sort of hit their peak in the late 20s and through their 30s. So a lot of people coming from playing some sport, maybe it's a sport where there's a requirement of a lot of cardiovascular fitness, so they're not necessarily playing anymore. So something they can turn to is some distance running. So
20: That actually makes a lot of sense. Yeah. And you don't have the contact that you might have in your regular team sports.
19: Yeah, that's right. You still need to be mindful of the amount of running that you're doing and the load that you're putting on your body. So it's said that it's 10 times your own body weight that goes through your knees and ankles when you're running. So if you're running on hard surfaces all the time, your body's going to take a bit of a toll. But if you can work out how to get some sessions in on grass and build yourself up to that, not just jump in there and go straight away, you'll do well.
20: There you go. Marathon. Sydney Marathon 2027, Aaron.
18: We'll work up to that. We'll start with a jog around the block. But big game for the Knights on the weekend. Not the result we were hoping for, but not necessarily all doom and gloom either.
19: No, it wasn't the result we were after, but we certainly made it hard for ourselves. In the 12th minute, we had Saifidi sent off. And so that makes it go down to 12 players. Mm. And so for the majority of the game, it's an 80-minute match. For the majority of the game, we're playing with 12 players. So half time, the Warriors had us 22-20. So we're right in there, but the end score 46-32. So plenty of points scored. Be very exciting to see how we go with a week off and then into the finals. Mm.
18: So, of course, one of the other things, and we don't want to make excuses or anything like that. Of course, we had a player off. We're also playing the top team in the comp, so not a bad result considering.
19: Yeah, at their home stadium as well. So it's one of the tougher trips to go across the ditch and go and play in New Zealand, and it's particularly with how well the Warriors have been playing this season. So they do sit on top of the table, equal points with the Panthers. Mm. The differential there is just 1 point. So this weekend for the minor premiership, it's going to be very close. So we'll have to keep an eye out on that. But the Knights now, we are sitting in seventh place. So we can jump up to sixth. Fifth is a little bit too far away, and we won't drop down to eighth. So the difference in that, we might go, oh, six, seven, what does it matter? There's that number.
18: Kids everywhere.
19: However, if we get sixth, we will host

0: points as the Knights, but again, it comes to that differential again. So the Knights won't change their differential because we don't play, but we do get the 2 points. So we will move 2 points clear of the Rabbitohs before they play. The Sharks, for and against, is way too far in front of us to be able to catch them in fifth place, over 100. So that's not going to happen. So hopefully we'll be able to, for those Knights fans out there, we'll be able to see the Rabbitohs at home instead of the Rabbitohs us going down to Sydney to play them. So it is virtually guaranteed that we will be playing the Rabbitohs. It's just where that game will be.
1: Over to the other code of football, AFL. That's your sweet spot. That's your love and passion. Your team, the Blues, they did well.
0: We sure did. Didn't get off to a good start. Melbourne kicked 4 straight goals to start the game, but then we played really well and got away from them and then went on with the game. So ended up having a great win over Melbourne. So that means that this Friday night we'll be playing Geelong back at the MCG. So excited about that one. So semi-finals proper. In the other game we saw the Bulldogs get over the top of the Pies, and so the Bulldogs now will travel to Adelaide to play against the Crows, and that game will be happening on Saturday night. And we have 2 other games that are going on, and that will see the Swans. So a few people locally will be interested in that. The Swans are playing against Brisbane at the SCG on Saturday afternoon, and then the Dockers, who were the minor premiers, they'll be taking on the Hawks, and that's a Thursday night game.
2: Fantastic.
1: How do you feel about the Swans? I know it's a bit of a tangent. How do you feel about the Swans and how they're dealing with all of the backlash and moving forward?
0: It's a really hard place to be because you need to let the process play itself out. So let the authorities do what they need to do. And for most sporting fans, they just want it dealt with and done and let's move on. But we do need to just slow down a little bit and make sure that we let the process go through so that the investigation that's going on can be done properly. And that doesn't take a couple of weeks. It's going to take quite some time. So the season's probably going to be finished before they get to the bottom of all of that. So the Swans are in a little bit of a hard place. They need to make decisions based on what evidence they do have, but without having everything coming to light just yet. I mean, we hear a lot through the media and what's going on. I feel like they're doing the best they can with the situation they've given. I don't envy the position that they're in. It's very difficult, and you're probably always going to have people, or you haven't done enough, and there's going to be people who say, oh, that's way too harsh. So they've just got to deal with it the way that they can, and I feel like they're trying to make sure that they're getting that balance right between doing the right thing and thinking about how it's going to impact not just them but also the fans. All AFL teams now have a AFLW side, so there's a lot of girls who are in and around the club who are players. Obviously, there's a lot of staff that's in and around, so a lot of women in sport, which is fantastic, and it's a very difficult situation. So I feel like they're handling it the best that they can. But you're always going to make mistakes, though. It's not something that you sort of know what to do in this situation. You just got to try to apologize if it's something hasn't gone right, and if you've said something that hasn't been correct, and then try to do your best to work through this situation. So I feel like as fans we need to show a little bit of grace to the people who are trying to make those decisions and trying to walk forward with it, but we also want to make sure that the right thing is done to show respect to everybody who's been involved. So, yeah, a difficult situation.
1: It's a tricky line to walk, isn't it?
0: Sure is.
2: Well, look, let's look ahead a bit now. We're heading into a new week of sport. What's on the horizon that we're looking forward to?
0: Yeah, US Open is going to start, and so that's going to be exciting for those tennis fans out there. Lots happening in and around that. So US Open's one of our Grand Slams. So we have 4 Grand Slams, the Australian Open, Wimbledon, Roland Garros, which is our French Open, and then US Open as well. So hard court competition there, and we'll see how our Aussies can go. So we'll be able to report on that next week to see how they're travelling. And then obviously the finals for the Aussie Rules, so the next round of the finals, and then our final weekend of the NRL before we go into semi-finals there as well.
2: Awesome. And we should give a shout out as well. Hunter Christian Church's football have their grand final locally as well for all the teams in the comp that have made it to the grand finals this weekend. So
1: has your team made it to the grand finals?
2: We have.
1: Yes.
2: Yeah,
1: right.
2: I'll say the we, even though I haven't played for about a month or so. But look, congratulations to everyone who did make it through for those. But if you do want to head along for a day of soccer, they always put on a great event out at the Maitland Park there. So you can go along and lots of different churches represented, and so usually a big, great family fun day out as well. But

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1: And now, Adventures in Odyssey.
2: How did you come up with Aristotle for number 6, Mandy?
3: It's right there in the chapter, Liz.
2: Where?
3: Here. I'll get my book. What did I do with my book? It was in my backpack.
2: What's that?
3: What?
2: In your hand.
3: Oh, some girl was handing these out after school today. It's about the Young Miss Odyssey contest.
2: Let me see it. Listen to this. Finalists will be chosen based on personality, talent, and academics.
3: What's wrong with that?
2: I don't believe it. It's not based on personality, talent, and academics. It's based on looks. After all, only the pretty girls win. Like last year, Brenda Fraser.
3: I guess.
2: And the year before that, Patty Schaefer. She's gorgeous.
3: That's true.
2: Everybody acts like this contest really proves something. But it always ends up being based on how cute the contestants are.
3: You think the judging is rigged?
2: No. I'm just saying people can't help themselves. This whole country has an obsession with beautiful people. Remember that hair commercial we auditioned for? We got burned. They didn't care about us. You know what? I say it's time to stand up against this.
3: How?
2: I'll write an article for the Odyssey Owl about the contest.
3: Sounds interesting.
2: It's more than interesting. It's a tale of discrimination, deception, and... I can't think of the third D, but you get the idea.
3: So how are you going to prove any of this?
2: I'll tell you what I'm going to do. I'm going to be a contestant and infiltrate the operation from the inside.
3: You mean...
2: That's right. I'm going undercover.
4: Oh, hi there. Welcome to Odyssey. I'm John Avery Whittaker, but most folks around here call me Whit. Why don't you get the whole family together and join us for another exciting Adventure in Odyssey?

0: Tanya Cruz. This way, please.
1: Wow. I didn't expect such a big turnout. They say it's going to take 2 days to interview all the contestants. I can believe that. The sad thing is, non-gorgeous girls like us don't even have a chance from the beginning. It's all about the beautiful people, like Brenda Fraser.
2: Hello, Liz.
3: Mandy.
1: Brenda.
2: Are you two in the contest?
1: Just me.
2: My interview's tomorrow. I'm just checking out the competition. Or lack thereof. Bye-bye.
1: It's girls like her that inspire me to throw up.
4: What are you doing?
1: Getting my recorder. Okay, how's this for my opening line? March 1st, 10:32 a.m. The teeming mass of humanity waits in anguish for a glimmer of hope. A hope that will soon be dashed to smithereens upon the rocks of deception.
4: Sounds like the sinking of the Titanic.
1: Look, is that Gwen Kablonsky?
4: That's Gwen, all right.
1: She's got a lot of guts.
4: What do you mean?
1: Well, let's face it. She's, kind of,
4: unstunning?
1: Extremely.
4: So you don't think she can win? She has all the things they're looking for. Talent, personality, academics.
1: I'm telling you, that doesn't matter.
4: Where are you going?
1: I gotta check this out. Hi, Gwen. I'm Liz.
3: Hi, Liz.
1: Just curious. You're here for the Young Miss Odyssey contest, right?
3: Uh-huh.
1: Well, you know it's actually a beauty contest, right?
3: People say that.
1: But you still... I mean, you decided to go ahead and...
3: Yes?
1: I mean, you're, actually kind of...
3: Beauty challenged?
1: No, of course not. I just meant that,
3: Don't worry about it. I'm just having fun. I get to dress up, I get to meet new friends, and I may finally get to read my poetry in front of an audience.
5: Liz Horton?
1: Yes, sir?
5: Are you ready to meet the judges?
1: I'm more than ready. March 1st, 10:51 a.m. I have finished my interview. No, how about I've passed through the gauntlet of cruelty. Oh, yeah, that's good. And I contemplate how many beautiful dreams will die a death. No, die a wretched death in this room today.
4: Liz!
1: Hey, Mandy!
4: Hey, how'd it go?
1: Oh, it doesn't matter. You know what's gonna happen. I mean, you'll never guess who one of the judges is.
4: Who?
1: Nick Mulligan.
4: What? How'd he get that job?
1: Every year, they get 3 representatives from the high school. He volunteered.
4: Wow. Nick is a judge? They really think he can be objective? You may really uncover something.
1: That's right. And you're going to help me.
4: I am?
1: I need you to go to Wits End. Nick is working the late shift tonight. I want you to get the scoop from him. And I don't mean ice cream.
6: And here's your milkshake.
7: Thank you.
4: So, Nick, I hear you're a judge for the Young Miss Odyssey contest?
6: Yeah, and what a tough job that is.
2: Nick?
6: Excuse me, Mandy.
2: I finished polishing all the napkin dispensers. So, what do you think?
6: Wow, they're so shiny.
2: Thank you. Anything else I can do?
6: Hey, you've done a lot of hard work for one day.
2: Oh, I know.
4: Brenda's working here now?
6: Yeah, she's just helping me out.
2: Hey, Nick, tell me another joke.
6: All right. Knock, knock.
2: Who's there?
6: Bob the Interrupting Cow.
2: Bob the Interrupting...
6: Moo!
2: You are so funny.
6: Yeah, well, it's all in the timing. You know, the moo part.
4: Oh, boy.
2: Are you sure there's nothing else I can do, Nick?
6: Nah, thanks for all your help. I'll catch you tomorrow.
2: Bye, Nick.
6: So what can I do for you, Mandy?
4: Raspberry Ripple, please.
6: Raspberry Ripple coming up.
4: So, you say it's tough to be a judge?
6: Oh, grueling. I have to interview cute girls all afternoon long.
4: Then, would you say this contest is really based on beauty?
6: Nah, I wouldn't say that.
4: Oh?
6: Well, at least I wouldn't admit that.
4: Oh.
6: I mean, think about it. When Young Miss Odyssey is in public, it's like her face is the face of our town. And you don't want to get someone who looks like my dog's chew toy to go up to Connellsville representing Odyssey. That's the way I see it.
1: I knew it all along.
4: You should have seen it the way Brenda was acting around Nick. Ugh, and he was eating it up.
1: Hold on, Mandy. I need to record this. March 2nd, 1:47 p.m. I have learned the sad and ugly truth. This contest is, in fact... Oh, wait! The judge is coming out.
5: This is the list of finalists for the Young Miss Odyssey contest. The people on this list will go on to perform at the Briarhurst Auditorium on Friday. There, the audience will decide who becomes this year's Young Miss Odyssey.
1: I can't see, Mandy. Tell me some names.
4: Candace, could you step to your right a little bit? Yeah, thanks.
1: Can you see now?
4: Yeah, there are about 10 names. Jennifer Lesarge.
1: Ah, yes. One of the beautiful people.
4: And Brenda Fraser.
1: No surprise there. Blonde, teeth like a toothpaste commercial.
4: Tanya Cruz.
1: It's all the pretty girls.
4: Wait, Liz, you won't believe this.
1: What?
4: Liz, you're on the list. You're a finalist in the Young Miss Odyssey contest.
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4: I still can't believe it. You're going to the final round.
1: But I'm not one of the beautiful people. How did I...
4: Why don't you ask Nick about it? He's right over there.
1: Good idea. Nick?
6: Hey, Liz. Mandy.
4: Hi.
1: Nick, now that your part in the judging is over, I was wondering about something.
6: I can't tell you how I voted, if that's where you're going.
1: No. I just want to know how I made it to the finals. I'm not exactly gorgeous.
6: Hey, don't cut yourself down like that. Personally, I think you're a very attractive person.
1: Really?
6: Yeah.
1: Thanks. But don't get your hopes up. I'm not polishing the napkin holders.
6: What?
4: Aren't you going to eat lunch?
1: Not now. I've got a lot on my mind.
8: Hey, Liz!
1: Who said that? Who called my name?
4: It was Jordan.
1: Jordan Anderson, the quarterback?
4: Well... Answer him!
1: Hi!
8: Hey, I hear you're in the finals for Young Miss Odyssey.
1: Yeah, no big deal.
8: No, it is a big deal. Congratulations, I always thought you should try out for it.
1: You mean that?
8: Oh, sure, yeah, and, you know, I'll vote for you. Count on it. Hey, I'll catch you later.
1: Bye! Oh, I should have offered him my oatmeal cookie.
4: Come in for a landing, Liz.
1: Huh?
4: I hate to say it, but he probably says that to every finalist. That's the way he is.
1: Still, Jordan Anderson.
4: I guess you're one of the popular people now.
1: Aw, come on, Mandy.
9: Hey, Liz! Congratulations!
1: Thanks!
9: You're gonna do great in the finals. I know it.
1: Thanks, Tanya! Wow, this is kind of cool.
4: I can't wait to see how this article turns out. So, have you written any of your article yet?
1: No, I'm still researching. Do you think I should cut my hair?
4: No, why?
1: I'm thinking about getting a perm. I've needed one for a while, and this contest gives me an excuse.
4: Well, it might be cute.
1: I just don't want to overdo it, you know? I want to look nice, but still look like the same person the judges voted into the finals, you know?
4: I guess.
1: Oh, and I bought a dress yesterday.
4: You did?
1: It's really pretty.
4: Good for you. And you're doing this for the article?
1: Oh, sure.
4: Okay. I'll get it. Oh, Liz, you're early.
1: Yeah, I wanted to stop by the auditorium on the way to school and practice my song on stage a couple of times.
4: Your perm looks good.
1: How can you tell? You're not even looking at my hair.
4: Uh-huh.
1: Mandy, you're looking at me like I have some kind of growth in the middle of my nose.
4: Maybe that's because you have some kind of growth in the middle of your nose.
1: What?
4: Come here, have a look in the mirror.
1: Ah! It's...
4: It's only a pimple.
1: No, you called it a growth, with a capital G.
4: It's a pimple. with a little P. And it's not really that bad.
10: My first zit.
4: Oh, Liz, it's a sign you're growing into an adult. It's a rite of passage, a badge of honor.
10: No zit is a badge of honor. It's a hideous disorder caused by aggressive bacteria growing in a plugged pore. There's nothing good you can say about it.
4: It's symmetrical.
10: Ugh! Mandy, the final round is tomorrow. I'm going to be in front of hundreds of people, and I've got a plague on my face. Why couldn't I wait to turn into an adult on Saturday?
4: Wait a minute. Wait. Why do you care so much? I thought you got into this contest to do an expose.
10: Easy for you to say. You won't be parading in front of the entire town with the Temple of Doom on your nose.
4: You're right. I'm not. But it's not the end of the world. Here, I've got something.
10: What?
4: Liz, it's in times like these that you need two things. Courage and heavy makeup. Hi, Liz. Nice dress. Are you ready?
10: This is just awful.
4: What?
10: I put on the cover-up this morning, but just now in swim class it all got washed off. I went to get out of my purse and skabloop, right into the pool. It's ruined. You do have some extra, don't you?
4: No.
10: Oh, no. I don't have time to go to the store. So tell me, is it really that bad?
11: Hey, Rudolph!
10: Rudolph?
4: Don't pay any attention to him.
10: Oh.
12: Hey, Liz. Hey, Mandy.
4: Hi, Nick.
12: What's with her?
4: Nerves.
10: Nick?
12: Yeah?
10: What are you doing with a big screen projector?
12: I'm setting this up in the back, so everybody can see the finalists better.
4: Nick, you'd better move along.
12: Sure. Liz, you got something red on your nose there. Jello or something. You need a napkin?
4: Keep moving, Nick. Keep moving.
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0: Thank you, Marlene. That was amazing. Now, we move from juggling to music. Catherine McDougal will perform on the
1: piano. You look beautiful. Really? That dress is... wow.
2: My zit is about to be magnified for the entire world to see. I'll have a 47-inch pimple.
1: Liz, get a hold of yourself.
3: Liz, excuse me. I'm Miss Grapple, the sponsor for Young Miss Odyssey. How do you spell your last name?
2: H-O-R-T-O-N.
3: Thank you. I want to make sure they spell it right in the newspaper.
2: The newspaper? Are they taking photos?
3: Front page. And I'll mail you extra copies. Now, it says here you live on Old Gate Road. What's the zip code there? What's the zip code? Liz, are you all right? Oh, I'll go get you some water.
1: Liz, are you with us?
2: All right, that does it. I can't do this anymore.
1: You're quitting?
2: No, my nose is quitting. The rest of me is following.
1: Liz, I think you're making a mistake.
2: My only mistake was trying out in the first place. I'm going to go tell Miss Grapple that I...
4: Is that Gwen?
1: Gwen!
4: You're one of the finalists?
5: Uh-huh. Congratulations, you made it too.
4: I guess I was so excited about being in the finals that I didn't even see your name on the list.
5: Wow, that's a pretty dress, Liz.
4: Thanks. But nobody's going to see it now.
5: What's wrong?
4: I can't go on stage with this thing on my nose.
5: You're going to let a pimple stop you?
4: Don't try to talk me out of it. I've already made up my mind.
1: She doesn't change her mind real easily.
5: That's too bad.
4: I'm glad you made it to the finals, Gwen.
5: Yeah, me too. Thanks. It was a big surprise, but I don't think I'll win. Are you sure you won't get back into the contest?
4: I'm sure. Gwen, you're on next.
5: Okay.
4: You go for it, Gwen.
5: Thanks, Liz.
3: Oh, have you girls seen Brenda Fraser? She's on right after Gwen.
1: I think she's in the restroom. We'll get her for you.
3: Thank you.
6: Stupid! Why? I can't believe I did that!
4: What's she doing?
1: I don't know.
4: Wait here. Brenda? Who are you talking to?
7: Nobody.
4: Are you all right?
7: I'm fine.
4: Here's your shoe. You almost dented the door with this thing.
7: I apologize.
4: What's the matter?
7: I was polishing my nails and I got some on my dress.
4: Oh, yeah, I see it. But it's barely noticeable.
7: There's a giant screen out there, Liz. You wouldn't understand.
4: Can I help you to maybe clean it off?
7: I don't need your help. Thank you. I need you to leave.
4: You're on after Gwen.
7: I know. Just please, leave.
4: All right.
1: Is she okay?
4: She's freaking out over a stain on her dress. Can you believe that?
1: It actually sounds kind of familiar.
4: What's that supposed to mean?
1: A zit? A stain on your dress? I don't see much difference. But at least she really wanted to do well from the beginning. You've changed.
4: What do you mean?
1: What happened to you taking a stand against the country's obsession with beautiful people? It's just... it doesn't seem like you're taking a stand against anything. It seems like you're joining the team.
0: Thank you, Catherine McDougal. That was moving. Next, let's give a warm welcome to Gwen Kablonski. For her talent, Gwen is chosen to read an original poem that she composed. Gwen?
5: Thank you. I'm a little nervous. This is called Beyond the Window. I see my face reflecting in the window as the rain falls. How many times have I seen that face staring in the glass? How many times have I wished that face was not my own? The rain fades softly away. A shaft of sun pierces the brooding clouds like a sword. And a thought pierces me as well. There is one who knows me deeper than the others. He knows how I cry inside while I put on a smile for the others. He knows how I remember mocking words and deeds. He knows how I dream of countries and castles far away. He calls me by name and smiles at me. He reaches out his hand for mine. He knows me because he made me and now shows me life beyond the window.
4: That was a beautiful poem, Gwen.
8: Did you hear how quiet the audience was when you were reading?
5: Thanks, you guys. But I think the voting was right. Heather deserved to win. Her dance was incredible.
4: And the weird part is, she's not one of the beautiful people. I'm impressed.
8: Yeah.
4: So, are you okay, Gwen?
5: I'm fine. I didn't expect to win. I was just having fun.
4: You did have fun, didn't you? You didn't wear any makeup. You didn't seem to be worried about tripping on stage. You didn't care what place you came in. I think you had the best time of anyone.
5: Maybe I did.
4: Gwen, you don't know this, but I was going to do an article for the Odyssey Owl about this contest. And I've decided not to.
5: How come? I think you'd have a great perspective on things.
4: Oh, I do. And I think you're the one who got it right. So instead, I want to do an article about you. And I'm going to ask our editor to publish your poem.
5: Really?
4: You deserve it.
5: This will be the first time I've ever been published. Thank you. You're so nice.
4: Thank you, Gwen. Well, I'd better get home and start on this article.
8: I gotta get home, too. See you tomorrow.
4: Bye. What? Who's there? Brenda? Brenda, what are you still doing here?
9: Nothing. I'm fine.
4: Have you been crying?
9: Never mind.
4: Is this because you came in second?
9: Stop rubbing it in my face.
4: Are you kidding me? Second is great.
9: I lost. That's all that matters.
4: In 5 years, nobody's gonna remember that you came in second.
9: Of course they will.
4: Why? It's just a contest. There's a lot more important things. People are gonna forget all about this. You know what they won't forget, though?
9: What?
4: If you were a good friend. If you helped people. If you were nice to them. Stuff like that.
9: Is that what you're being nice to me?
4: No. I'm being nice to you because I learned something from a friend tonight. Something that I think can help you. If you don't mind talking to a girl with a Himalaya on her nose.
9: I don't mind. Have a seat.
10: Some people think they have to look good to be accepted. But when it comes to God, you don't have to impress Him with your looks or your hairstyle or the clothes you wear. He accepts you simply because He loves you. As it says in 1 Samuel 16:7, man looks at the outward appearance, but the Lord looks at the heart. Adventures and Odyssey is a production of Focus on the Family. Lost by a Nose was written by John Fornoff and directed by Bob Hoos. Our vocal talent included Aria Curzon, Chris Castile, Vanessa Morano, Tiara Abbott, and Lauren Schaffel. Our sound designer was Alan Hurley. Music by John Campbell. And our producers are Marshall Younger and Bob Hoos. And I'm Chris, hoping you'll join us again next time for more Adventures in Odyssey.

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1: Well, the Bureau predicted that today would be a sunny day, and they seem to have been on the money. Temperatures range from the low to mid-20s, and tomorrow another sunny day is forecast, with daytime temperatures reaching 20 to 25. Have a lovely evening.
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1: Aaron faints in an optometrist. Jeff passes out when he falls off a cliff. Same, same.
2: Yeah, okay, that's pretty impressive on his part, for sure.
0: And with great Christian music all day. Speaking life.

0: ever felt as though you've been dropped into unfamiliar territory with no map, no compass, and no idea how to get home? You've been navigating life just fine, but suddenly nothing looks familiar anymore. That's how it feels when plans fall apart, when relationships shift, when the future seems foggy. Hi, I'm Bernie Diamond, and welcome again to Fresh. Imagine a migrating bird caught in a storm. The winds blow it far off course, miles from its flock, surrounded by strange trees, strange skies, strange sounds. But even in that confusion, deep within, there's an instinct, a pull to keep on flying, because somehow the one who created it also built into it the ability to find its way home. That's very much the story of God's people in exile. Jeremiah chapter 29, verse 11. I say this because I know the plans that I have for you. This message is from the Lord. I have good plans for you. I don't plan to hurt you. I plan to give you hope and a good future. Now, that's an often quoted verse, but rarely is it remembered that God said it to Israel while they were still in exile in Babylon, captive, displaced, lost. He didn't promise an instant rescue. He told them to build homes, plant gardens, raise families, to live right where they were, trusting that his plan was still unfolding, even there, in exile. Maybe your life feels a bit like Babylon right now, disoriented, delayed, off track. But friend, even there, God hasn't lost you. His plans aren't on hold. His compass hasn't slipped. So keep flying, keep trusting. The same God who led Israel home is guiding you too. And his plans, even in the storm, they're still good plans. Because that's his word, fresh for you today.
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0: In 2007, in a famous experiment, Grammy-winning violin player Joshua Bell played his violin in a Washington subway and nobody stopped to listen. If Bell had been in a concert hall, people would have noticed. But because he was dressed as a busker in a subway, nobody stopped to listen. But what does this experiment prove? It proves that at 7 in the morning, in a subway, we can't afford to stop. We're in too much of a rush. That's why we pay money to go to concerts, so we can stop and listen. It costs money to stop. That's why God sent us Jesus, so we can stop rushing and rest. In Jesus, we find the peace that we're looking for, and Jesus pays the cost for our rest on the cross. If life is too much of a rush, it's time to stop, come to Jesus, and enjoy the rest that only Jesus can give. And maybe we won't just notice violin players in subways, but also the beauty that God has programmed into our lives and this universe. G'day, I'm Sam Chan with God in 60 Seconds. For more space to think and talk about God, go to thirdspace.org.au.
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2: Well, the Bureau predicted that today would be a sunny day, and they seem to have been on the money. Temperatures range from the low to mid-20s, and tomorrow another sunny day is forecast, with daytime temperatures reaching 20 to 25. Have a lovely evening.
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3: A word on contentment. 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Be satisfied with what you have. For God has said, I will never leave you. I will never abandon you. 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
1: 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Speaking life.

It'll clear the bitterness away. It can even set a prisoner free. There is no end to what its power can do. So let it go and be amazed by what you see through eyes of grace. The prisoner that it really frees is you.

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1: I scored a $50 flight in Vietnam once, and I didn't realise it was the Hold On and Pray insurance policy. This plane looks so insanely broken down that I thought there's no way this is going to work out. But it worked out. And as someone who walks with mental issues, sometimes I look at my own life and think, man, there is no way it's going to work out. There is no way this plane is going to make the journey. But I'm still here, and it has made the journey. And it's been a bumpy and crazy ride, but it's not over yet. If your life has been bumpy and a little bit scary, remember, you're still here. You've made it this far. And based on the fact that you're still existing and still moving forward, it's safe to assume you've got what it takes. So be grateful for your life and expect that things might just be okay.
0: For more candid conversations on faith and mental well-being, check out sunburntsouls.com.
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2: Well, the Bureau predicted that today would be a sunny day, and they seem to have been on the money. Temperatures range from the low to mid-20s, and tomorrow another sunny day is forecast, with daytime temperatures reaching 20 to 25. Have a lovely evening.
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1: 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Same, same.
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0: Few things are more painful than personal criticism. Attacked, accused, unfairly judged, perhaps by someone who doesn't even know the facts. It's tough to take that without swinging back. Hi, I'm Clayton Bjelland, and today on Insight for Living, Chuck Swindoll describes a man who endured relentless false accusations from so-called friends and never once retaliated. What was his secret? And how do we respond to a verbal assault with maturity, restraint, and faith? Chuck calls it grace under pressure. And there's no finer example than Job. Chuck titled his message, How to Handle Criticism with Class.
1: Job 22 and 23. We are still in Job. We may be in Job till Jesus comes back. Who knows? We are in chapter 22. You'll be happy to know we are halfway through. This is the third cycle of the fight, the verbal fight between these alleged friends and Job. And this man's name is Eliphaz the Temanite, who comes out swinging. He responded, "Can a vigorous man be of use to God, or a wise man be useful to himself? Is there any pleasure to the Almighty if you are righteous, or prophet if you make your ways perfect?" Look at the sarcasm of verse 4. Is it because of your reverence that he reproves you, that he enters into judgment against you? Is it because you're so holy? And then his accusation, is not your wickedness great and your iniquities without end? So he accuses him of great wickedness and iniquity. And then he gives him a message. Verse 21, yield now and be at peace with him, thereby good will come to you. Please receive instruction from his mouth and establish his words in your heart. If you return to the Almighty, you will be restored. If you remove unrighteousness far from your tent and place your gold in the dust, the gold of Ophir among the stones of the brooks, then the Almighty will be your gold and choice silver to you. Job responds in chapter 23, verse 3, "Oh, that I knew," chapter 23, verse 3, "Oh, that I knew where I might find him, that I might come to his seat. I would present my case before him and fill my mouth with arguments." Verse 8, "Behold, I go forward, he's not there. Backward, I cannot perceive him. When he acts on the left, I cannot behold him. He turns on the right, I cannot see him." But look at the faith. "He knows the way I take. When he has tried me, I shall come forth as gold. My foot has held fast to his path. I have kept his way and not turned aside. I have not departed from the command of his lips. I have treasured the words of his mouth more than my necessary food."
0: 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Chuck titled today's message, How to Handle Criticism with Class.
1: Ernest Hemingway reduced his definition of courage to three words: grace under pressure. Appropriate words, aren't they? They apply to anyone who can handle criticism and the blast of other people in a calm and mature manner, demonstrating grace under pressure. In my study these last 2 weeks, I came across a story that emerges out of the life of the late, great Martin Luther. One of his harshest critics came and presented him a litany of his mistakes and failures and sins. Luther's mistakes, failures, and sins. He gave them to him with a frown so that Luther would read them. The reformer read them, shook his head, sighed deeply, and then said to the man, think a little harder, you have forgotten some. It's grace under pressure. Our 16th president was a masterful model of handling criticism and verbal assaults. One of his biographers, named Donald Phillips, writes, "Abraham Lincoln was slandered, libeled, and hated perhaps more intensely than any man ever to run for the nation's highest office. He was publicly called just about every name imaginable by the press, including a grotesque baboon, a third-rate country lawyer, a coarse, vulgar jokester, a dictator, an ape, a buffoon, and others." The Illinois State Register, which was the paper of his own state, labeled Lincoln, quote, "the craftiest and most dishonest politician that ever disgraced an office in America." I'm holding back from saying something right there. Mr. Lincoln handled that with great, great maturity. In fact, he had four ways of responding to such criticism. First, and most often, he simply ignored it if it was what he called petty, and most of it was. Second, he answered back only when it was important and would make a difference. Third, he formed the habit of sitting down and writing lengthy letters of refutation, venting his anger and emotions, and then tearing them up. Never mailed them. Or fourth, he always looked on the brighter side of life and kept a good sense of humor. Grace under pressure. One of my favorite characters down through the years has been Sir Winston Churchill. He not only handled criticism with class, he invited it. In fact, he personally engaged himself in self-criticism every night of the Second World War. Says his biographer Stephen Hayward, "Every night, said Churchill, I try myself by court-martial to see if I have done anything effective during the day. I don't mean just pawing the ground. Anyone can go through the motions, but something really effective." One of his closest confidants later said, "He always took criticisms very, very meekly. One could say exactly what one liked in the way of criticism. He wanted the full critical value from his subordinates." He added, "I cannot recall a single minister, serving officer, or civil servant who was removed from his office because he stood up to Churchill and told him that he thought his policy and proposals were wrong." The courageous Prime Minister of Great Britain made it a consistent habit never to overrule the service chiefs of staff, even when he strenuously disagreed with their decisions. Grace under pressure. One of the most eloquent examples of this would be King David when Absalom took over the throne. His father, David, was forced to abdicate the throne because Absalom stole the hearts of the people through his deceptive means. Absalom came to the throne, and David didn't want to kill or fight with his own son, so he simply left it in his hand and went away along with his mighty men. While David was escaping, he was walking in an area recorded for us in 2 Samuel 16, where there appeared on the scene some fool named Shimei. And you haven't met a snotty man until you have met Shimei. 2 Samuel 16, beginning at verse 5 down through verse 14, you can turn some other time. We read, "He cursed continually as he came. He threw stones at David and at the servants of King David, saying as he threw them, 'Get out, you man of bloodshed, you worthless fellow.' If you could read it in the Hebrew, it wouldn't read worthless fellow, but I'm going to leave that for another time. Now, how did David respond to this nut who is throwing stones at him and screaming at him with these put-downs? Well, before I tell you David's response, let me tell you Abishai's response. He asked David, may I go over there and cut off his head? I love that line. I love it. Had I been David, Shimei wouldn't have known his head was off until he sneezed. I mean, it would be one quick slice and it would be over. But David, grace under pressure. He said, let him alone. Let him curse. Perhaps the Lord will look on my affliction and return good to me instead of his cursing this day. Grace under pressure. One of my seminary colleagues has written several books, and I came across his wise words recently. God gives us over to such bruisings because they are part of the process to make us what he intends us to be. The hurting makes us sweeter, more mellow. We learn to let go of what we want. It makes us calm and strong. And then he adds, I think he must have smiled when he wrote it. Our Lord was nailed to the cross, so you can count on being nailed to the wall. Grace under pressure. Being attacked lately, accused, unfairly criticized, verbally, brutally assaulted, perhaps by somebody who doesn't even know what he's talking about. It's tough to take that without swinging back with a verbal weapon in return. I think part of the reason the Lord is keeping us in the book of Job is to learn how to respond under such situations. There is no finer example of grace under pressure than this man whose book bears his name. Job has been, he's suffered the loss of bankruptcy, the death of his 10 children, that's grieved him. The attacks of his friends who were once close to him, and the disease that ravaged him on top of all that, with the fever and the swelling and the sleepless nights and the dreadful days. And you rarely see Job losing it. If anything, at his worst, he simply says to the Lord, I am at a loss to know what's happening or why. What is being said isn't true, and what you're doing, I cannot explain, but all I can do is trust you. And he does it page after page after page after page. From chapter 3 to chapter 41, it happens over and over and over again. They run in cycles. Trouble is like that, isn't it? The first cycle is over. Eliphaz, Bildad, and Zophar swung at him and often hit him. The second cycle is over. Eliphaz, Bildad, Zophar, once again, took him on. He answered each one, usually with great wisdom. Now we're back to the third cycle. And we're not surprised to read that old name again, Eliphaz the Temanite, responded. All of this reminds me of a song we used to sing as junior high kids. Back when I was a kid, the earth was cooling. I remember sitting on the church bus, singing with my other friends, same song, third verse, could get better, gonna get worse. Remember that? We sang it till the bus driver wanted to drive us all into the river, I can assure you. That's where we are with Eliphaz the Temanite. Same song, same stuff, nothing new. Let me cut to the chase. He makes three accusations against Job in chapter 22. Verses 1 to 11, you're a sinner. verses 12 to 20, you have hidden your sin, so you're a hypocrite. Verse 21 to the end of the chapter, chapter 22, verse 30, you're in need of repentance. You're a sinner, you're a hypocrite, you need to repent. You're a sinner, you're a hypocrite, you need to repent. That's what he says in chapter 22. I mean, the gall it took for him to stand there and say that to a man who is literally fevered with these boils that are all over him and racked with grief over the loss of his family and his home and his business. But he says it straight, verse 5 of chapter 22. Eliphaz accuses, is not your wickedness great and your iniquities without end? Why would he say that? Look at the condition you're in. Nobody loses everything, including family and business and home and health, without being guilty of sin. You must be a terrible sinner in light of all that you've lost. Correct observation, he's lost everything. Wrong conclusion, it wasn't because he was sinful. But Job doesn't answer. Remember, this is grace under pressure. Is not your wickedness great, your iniquities without end? You have taken pledges of your brothers without cause and stripped men naked. He's got a vivid imagination. Job never did that, but he's accusing him of it. So it's a false accusation. To the weary you have given no water to drink, and from the hungry you have withheld bread. Job never did that, but he's accusing him of it. Job sits in silence and takes it. Verse 9, you have sent widows away empty, and the strength of the orphans has been crushed. Wrong again. Never did that. Falsely accused. Job says nothing. Therefore, as a result of your wrongdoing, Job, snares surround you, and sudden dread terrifies you. Darkness so that you cannot see, and abundance of water covers you. He's speaking poetically. You have gotten the full reaction of the living God who can't stand sinfulness like you have been modeling. Because you are sinful, you are going through such things. Job's character was so pure before all of the trouble started that the devil picked him out as the one he wanted to pick on. And the Lord allowed it, knowing that Job's character would be able to withstand it. The antithesis is true, the opposite of what he's being accused of. The critic didn't know his facts. And by the way, how could he have known them? He hasn't even been on the scene. He only showed up after the sickness occurred. Let me add a word about habitual critics. They never get their facts straight. Habitual critics have a great imagination. They only need a little bit to go on, and then they can build a whole case because they have the gift of criticism, let's say. That's their calling. Their calling is to make you miserable, and they put together a mass of facts, but they can't prove them, just as Eliphaz could not prove these. But he's there, nevertheless, accusing. Even, let me say this too, even though they weren't true, they were hard to hear. Even though what is being said against you cannot be proven, it's hard for you to sit there and take it and to know that other people are listening in, and he is no doubt, or she is no doubt, telling them as well. To make matters worse, he steps into that next realm. You are a hypocrite. You have hidden your sins. He invites Job to look back. Is not God in the height of heaven? Look also at the distant stars, how high they are. First he says, look up. Look up, Job. You say, what does God know? Can he judge through the thick darkness? Clouds are a hiding place for him so that he cannot see. He walks on the vault of heaven. Will you keep to the ancient path which wicked men have trod? Look back now, Job. Look back and see what other men have done. You're doing just what they have done. They were snatched away before their time, whose foundations were washed away by a river. They said to God, depart from us, and what can the Almighty do to them? That's what you're doing, Job. So Eliphaz is telling him off. Tough criticism. It's hard enough to be told you're a sinner, but to be told on top of that that you're a hypocrite, it's a low blow. It's hard to show grace under pressure at a time like that. Warren Wiersbe writes, "A hypocrite is not a person who fails to reach his desired spiritual goals. All of us fail in one way or another. A hypocrite is a person who doesn't even try to reach any goals, but he makes people think he has. His profession and his practice never meet." The old Puritan preacher Stephen Charnock once said, "It is a sad thing to be Christians at a supper, heathens in our shops, and devils in our closets." No question about it, hypocrisy is an awful thing. Jesus was death on it. In Jesus' day, he took on nothing harder than he took on hypocrisy. One of the major reasons the Sermon on the Mount was preached was because of the hypocrisy of the Pharisees. Our God despises hypocrisy. But the fact is, Job is not guilty of it. He's hiding nothing. By now, Job's confessed everything. I mean, have you ever hurt so badly that you went back and went over every step of your life and the pain continued and then you went back and you manufactured things? Well, maybe I did this, maybe I did that. And you rehearse in your mind before the Lord, if I was doing this or if I was guilty of that, you go there in hopes that somehow there might be a relief. Job's done all of that. In fact, he's recorded a number of times when he's brought his life before the Lord. This is a wonderful man being treated like a piece of trash. Well, Eliphaz decides he needs to preach an evangelistic sermon to Job and maybe he will get saved. And so in verses 21 to 30, he delivers an excellent evangelistic sermon. Only problem, Job's already saved. As Harry Ironside used to say, there are two things you can't save, seats and saints. And Job's a saint. He's already in the family. He doesn't need the message, but I've done that, preached the wrong message to a great audience, and I've suffered for it as well. Look at verse 21. "Yield now and be at peace with him. Thereby good will come to you. Please receive instruction from God's mouth and establish his words in your heart." He has done that. "If you return to the Almighty," he doesn't need to. "You will be restored if you remove unrighteousness far from your tent." He's already done that. "And place your gold in the dust." Verse 25, "Then the Almighty will be your gold and choice silver to you. Then you will delight in the Almighty and lift up your face to God." He's going on and on and on with this message, and Job just patiently sits there. You do that sometime when I preach. I understand. I have to do that sometime when I hear other people preach, and they're maybe preaching a message that doesn't necessarily apply. Job has a message being delivered. It's a great message, but he doesn't need it. He doesn't need it. He's probably walking as close to the Lord as he has ever walked in his life. Problem is, he can hardly move because of his pain. And Eliphaz has interpreted that incorrectly. But he demonstrates grace under pressure. Interesting, in these 30 verses, not once does Job interrupt. Let me ask you a hard question. Would you have sat there and let all that be said without interrupting? I mean, wouldn't you at least a time or two say, wait a minute, before you go any further. Prove that. Where are my witnesses, or where are your witnesses that say I'm guilty of that? Prove it. And he doesn't do that. Grace under pressure. There's a lot to learn before we move to chapter 23. There's a lot to learn from Job's self-control. I don't know how old he was by now. I think he's getting up in years, but one of the things he's learned over the years that those people learned that I quoted earlier is that you just sometimes take it on the chin. You just sometimes let it go by you. If you know it's not true, even though that person would swear that it's true, you let it go on by. Just let it go on. Let them go right on believing it. Job, by the way, in chapter 23 and 24, never once answers Eliphaz. He talks to and about the Lord, but he doesn't once address Eliphaz. I think that's pretty significant. After all, Eliphaz is not going to justify him. The Lord will.
0: There's freedom in those words, isn't there? When you know the truth, you don't have to answer every accusation. You don't have to win every argument. You can let it go and trust the Lord to be your defender. That's grace under pressure. Chuck Swindoll will have more to say on Insight for Living, and he titled today's message, How to Handle Criticism with Class. It's number 12 in a 22-part collection of messages. And to access these recordings on Chuck's study in the Book of Job, head to ifl.org.au. I'm Clayton Bjellin. Join us when Chuck Swindoll describes how to handle criticism with class, Tuesday on Insight for Living.

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3: Well, the Bureau predicted that today would be a sunny day and they seem to have been on the money. Temperatures range from the low to mid-20s and tomorrow another sunny day is forecast with daytime temperatures reaching 20 to 25. Have a lovely evening.
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0: This is David McGovern, volunteer host of the Saturday Brunch, inviting you to this moment of prayer. Recently in the studios, we hosted an event for some of our supporters. These people are known as life givers, and they commit to praying regularly and financially supporting REMA on an ongoing basis. Among the activities that were conducted on the day that they came into the studio were a series of prayers written up on the whiteboard. And this week, I'd like to share some of those prayers with you as part of this evening devotion. The first was a prayer for favour and provision for REMA and for the power of God's word to impact lives and the worship music to touch hearts and minister to people. God bless REMA. And we make this prayer through Christ our Lord. Amen.
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3: We must through many tribulations enter the kingdom of God.
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Have you ever seen your child face something pretty tough? Maybe it was an important medical procedure that was quite painful. You knew it was necessary and helpful in the long term, but your child just focused on the suffering. Today on A New Beginning, Pastor Greg Laurie helps us trust our Heavenly Father to know what's best, even when there's pain in the present. We'll learn the encouragement that comes when we focus on the future benefit and the present presence of God in our lives.

0: The title of my message is, Why Do Christians Have to Suffer? And we come to the second section of the book of Acts now. And the focus of the book goes from Peter to Paul. Now, of course, we're introduced to Paul earlier in the book as Saul of Tarsus, the Christian killer, hunting down followers of Jesus and sending them to prison and even to death. It's Saul of Tarsus who presides over the death of the first martyr of the church, the courageous young Stephen. But now he's been converted on the Damascus Road, and Saul has become Paul. But the Lord's sort of whipping him into shape, and Paul is now ready for prime time. So we're going to look at exciting missionary journeys of Paul and Barnabas, and in short order, without technology, without any of the tools we have today, they effectively turned their world upside down. They were really bright lights in a dark place. But now we're going to see an interesting verse here in Acts 14 that talks about adversity that comes in the life of the Christian. It's great to talk about heaven. It's wonderful to think about glory and the rewards that await us, but there can be difficulties on the way because heaven is a prepared place for prepared people. So whatever you're going through right now, maybe I'm talking to somebody going through an intense trial, severe adversity, personal suffering, a tragedy, something else. You're saying, why is this happening to me? Wouldn't it be great if the moment we accepted Christ, we just went straight to heaven? You'd say to someone, would you like Jesus to come into your life? Yes. Pray this prayer with me. Lord Jesus, I know I'm a sinner. I believe you're the Savior who died on the cross, and I ask you to come into my life. Amen. Boom, you're in heaven. That'd be cool. That's not the way it works. There's things that are going to happen in your life to prepare you for this prepared place. And the Bible is clear in pointing out that storms will come in every life, but there's a purpose in these storms. Go to Acts 14, verse 21. When they had preached the gospel to that city, it made many disciples that led many people to the Lord and returned to Lystra, Iconium, and Antioch, strengthening the souls of the disciples, exhorting them to continue in the faith and saying, we must through many tribulations enter the kingdom of God. We must through many tribulations enter the kingdom of God. There's the gospel. And the Christian life, in a nutshell, it's not all blue skies. It's not all easy days. Those come, thank God. But there are storm clouds and there are challenges. And it's through many tribulations we enter the kingdom of God. Now, someone might say, well, I don't want that. I want to live carefree. I just want to have fun because girls just want to have fun. And all I want to do is have some fun. And I've got a feeling I'm not the only one. I want to fly like an eagle till I'm free. Fly, fly, fly. Listen, bird brain. That's not the way life works. Because through many tribulations, you will enter the kingdom of God. Listen to these words of Job when he says, we're all adrift in the same boat, too few days, too many troubles. Wow, that's relevant. Jesus summed it up to two men building their homes or their lives on different foundations. One man built his home on a rock. Another man built his home on the shifting sand. And the wind came and the storms came and the rain fell. And the one who was built on the rock stood and was strong. The one who built his house on sand, his house collapsed. So you have a choice as to what you're going to build your life on. But here's the bottom line. Storms will come into every life. Storms will come into the life of the ungodly person. Storms will come into the life of the godly person. The Bible says the rain falls on the just and the unjust. We cannot live a trouble-free life. Maybe this is why Benjamin Disraeli, the former prime minister of England, reviewing his life said, quote, youth is a mistake, manhood is a struggle, and old age is a regret, end quote. Pretty pessimistic view. Well, that's a view of life without God. But God makes all the difference because then you realize when hardship comes, when adversity is knocking at the door of your life, when tragedy befalls you, there is still a loving Heavenly Father who will allow these things to be used for His glory. It's hard for us to wrap our minds around tragedy in the life of a Christian. It's hard for us to understand that a Christian can get cancer, or that a Christian can die in an automobile accident, or that a Christian can face some other horrible event in life. You know, our own son died in an automobile accident. And, you know, people sometimes ask, well, are you over it yet? You know, never ask that question of anyone who's lost a child, because you never get over it. You do get through it. It is not as hard today as it was after it happened, but it's still hard and we still miss our son. And I did have people come to me and say, how could this happen to you of all people? Which I found an interesting question. Well, you're a preacher and you help people and point people to God. Why would God allow this to happen to you? And my response is, why do you think I would get a free pass? Because I'm a preacher. We're all in the same boat, as Job said. I live in the same fallen world as you do. But here's what the Bible says in Romans 5. We can rejoice when we run into problems and trials, for we know they help us develop endurance, and endurance develops strength of character. And this hope will not lead to disappointment, for we know how dearly God loves us. Wait, hold on, Paul. You said trials, and you said hardship. And then you said, God loves me. If God loves me, why does He let me go through hardship and trials? Answer, because God loves me, and because through many tribulations, I will enter the kingdom of God.
1: 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Today we're looking at Acts chapter 14 in Pastor Greg's message titled, Why Do Christians Have to Suffer? Let's continue.
0: Mary and Martha and Lazarus, remember them? They lived in Bethany. Bethany is basically striking distance from Jerusalem. So when the Lord and His disciples would make their way into the city, they would often stop at the home of Mary, Martha, and Lazarus. And Martha was a killer cook. And Jesus liked to hang out with them. They could legitimately say, we are friends of Jesus. They can, and wouldn't that not be hard to not bring up in every conversation? You know, as my friend Jesus just said to me yesterday, or he just texted me, want to see his text? See, we're tight. And they were. They were actual friends of Jesus. And so when Lazarus got very sick, Mary and Martha sent word to the Lord who was out traveling, the one that you love is sick. Thinking for sure he would drop whatever he's doing, come back to Bethany, heal his buddy, and then return to whatever it was God had called him to do. But yet we read these verses in John 11. When Jesus heard about this, he said, the sickness of Lazarus will not end in death. It happened for the glory of God, so the Son of God will receive glory from this. Listen. Although Jesus loved Mary, Martha, and Lazarus, he stayed where he was for the next 2 days. Wait, because he loved them, he stayed where he was. Again, this doesn't make sense. Listen, God's ways are not your ways, and God's timing is not your timing. And they wanted a healing, but Jesus was instead going to do a resurrection. Because when he showed up in town, not only had he not healed Lazarus, but he had missed the funeral. And Martha came to him and said, Lord, if you would have been here, my brother would not have died. Let me update that. Jesus, you missed an opportunity. You blew it, Lord. We were bragging on you. We were telling everyone you would come through and you show up late. Jesus says, Martha, your brother will rise again. Oh, I know, Martha says. I know in the resurrection of the last day. Jesus says, Martha, read my lips. No, he didn't say that, but he did say this, Martha, I am the resurrection and the life. He that believes in me, though he were dead, yet shall he live. And whosoever lives and believes in me shall never die. Then he followed up with this question, do you believe this? Well, she didn't. Mary came and effectively said the same thing. And then Jesus walked up to the tomb of Lazarus and he said, Lazarus, come forth. And Lazarus did. The point of this is God allowed it for his purposes. So maybe it seems to you right now that Jesus is not hearing your prayer or that his delay is a denial. Understand, God may have a purpose. Why does God allow adversity in the life of the Christian? If you're taking notes, here's point number one. Suffering and adversity keep us humble. Suffering and adversity keep us humble. You see, when life gets hard, when adversity hits, we drop to our knees and we pray. Here's my question. Do you pray with the same intensity when all your needs are met? We should be as quick to give thanks as we are to come to God with our petitions and say, Lord, thank you. Right now, just think about all that God has given you. You have your home, you have, or your apartment, or I don't know where you live, but you have some place where you live and lay your head. You have your health, hopefully. You have your family, perhaps. You have salvation, of that I'm sure. Let's just all say thank you, Lord, right now. Thank you, Lord. He's so good to us, isn't he? So we need to pray. Number two, adversity teaches us eternal truths we would otherwise not learn. Adversity teaches us eternal truths that we would otherwise not learn. We try to avoid pain at all costs. You know, this is why I'm amazed at people who get tattoos. By the way, I'm not against tattoos. I'm fine with them. I went to get a tattoo. They said, you're too old and lame. Leave right now. But seriously, here's a reason I would never get a tattoo. It looks like it hurts. See, I don't like pain. And we're always looking for a way around pain. You know, I want to work out. I want to lose weight. But I actually, well, let's take out the workout part. I just want to lose weight because I'm in bad shape or I'm not in a good shape. Well, I'm in a shape. It's kind of like the shape of a pear. And people even call me the Lord's pear. And I don't appreciate that. So I want to get in better shape. So you talk to a trainer or somebody who's in good shape. You got to hit the gym, man. Hit the gym. Break it down. Build it up. No pain, no gain. Is there a way around this? See, we don't like to go through those things. But in a way, trials are like God's gym to break us down, to build us up. Pain reminds us of a deeper need. For instance, when I get hunger pangs, it reminds me it's time to eat. And my stomach works like clockwork. I mean, my stomach knows what time it is before my brain does. And it's time to eat. And so sometimes pain is allowed in our life to get our attention. Now, don't get me wrong, and I hope I don't seem to be overemphasizing suffering today. Because there's going to be many great days, many pain-free days, many days when there is no adversity at all. And we're thankful for those days. And I would encourage you, enjoy them. God even says in Scripture that he has given us richly all things to enjoy. So enjoy those things. But understand that adversity will come. Why do we go through these trials? Again, Acts 14:22. We must, through many tribulations, enter the kingdom of God. Here's a third reason we go through these trials and temptations. We have a new compassion for others in pain. When you go through adversity, you will have a new compassion for others who are in pain. Paul writes in 2 Corinthians 1:4, God comforts us in our troubles, listen, so we can comfort others when they're troubled, and we'll be able to give them the same comfort God has given us. The more we suffer for Christ, the more God will shower us with his comfort through Christ. So I would not go through what I went through losing our son if I could change history. I would bring him back in a heartbeat, but I can say this. God has given to me and my wife and our son a ministry we did not ask for, but a ministry we embrace. And it's a ministry of helping others who've lost loved ones. Okay, you know? Because I don't want to waste my pain. And if I can offer a word of encouragement, a word of hope to anybody who has gone through the worst tragedy imaginable, I want to do that and tell them that God will be there with them and God will walk through what they're going through with them as well. And if their loved one was a believer, the greatest hope of all, they will see their loved one again because they're not just a part of their past, they're also a part of their future. That's our hope in Christ.

0: Such important insight today on a new beginning, on a challenging subject. The title of today's study is Why Do Christians Have to Suffer? Well, maybe you're facing some difficult challenges right now. You might not think of yourself as being particularly religious, but you feel like you could really use some help right about now. Well, Pastor Greg has a special message just for you.
1: Yes, sometimes God will let us go through hardship so he'll get our attention. The psalmist said, "Before I was afflicted, I went astray, but now I have kept your word." So maybe something's happening in your life that's caused you to look up, as in looking up to God, and you're saying, "Help." Listen, that's not a bad place to be. In fact, that's a really good place to be. It's been said when you get to the end of yourself, you get to the beginning of God. Do you feel like you're at the end of yourself right now? Then why don't you pray? In fact, I would like to lead you in a prayer. Maybe you've never prayed before. You don't even know how to start praying. That's okay. Prayer is just talking to God. Let me lead you in a simple prayer. You could pray it after me, in fact. And this is a prayer where you're asking God to enter into your situation, but more significantly, you're asking Christ to enter into your life. See, that's what being a Christian is. It's having Christ living inside of you. It's a relationship, not some religious thing. So if you would like a relationship with God, if you would like God to walk with you through your times of difficulty, you could pray this prayer after me right now. Just pray these words if you would. Lord Jesus, I'm scared and I need your help. And I'm asking you to enter my life. I'm asking you to forgive me of my sin. I know that you died on the cross for my sin and rose again from the dead. But I want to receive you now as my Savior and my Lord. So I invite you into my life and I choose to follow you from this moment forward. Thank you for hearing this prayer. And thank you for answering this prayer. In Jesus' name I pray. Amen.
0: 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And if you have just prayed that prayer along with Pastor Greg and you've meant those words sincerely, the Lord has heard you and has forgiven you of your sin. 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

0: Stories shape how a nation sees itself, and the census is one of the ways Australia captures that story. This August, one of the questions you'll be asked is, what religion do you identify with? It's worth taking a moment to think about what that really means. Take Christianity, for example. For some Australians, Christianity is their spiritual belief. For others, it's the values they were raised with and still live by. And for others, it's their connection to Christian schools, charities, organisations, and community services that are part of everyday life. So, when the census comes around, think about your full story, and if Christianity is part of it, take a moment to record it.
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I am Wendy Palau. We often feel the pressure to get things right, whether it's our work, our relationships, how we live our lives. We try so hard to be perfect, but the truth is that can be exhausting. What if letting go of the need to be perfect can actually bring us peace? There's a simple message in the Bible that says, "Come to me, all you who are weary and burdened, and I will give you rest." It's an invitation to stop striving and to find rest in the one who's already perfect. 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Not self-confidence, but confidence in the one who loves us so much that he gave his life to save us. It's time to bring your whole self to Jesus and let him carry you. Always remember, there is hope with God.

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1: Thanks for the sunrise. Thanks for the night sky. Thanks for the deepest blue in my daughter's eyes. And thanks for the weekend. Thanks for a good friend. Thanks for in the high life again. 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

In the morning, when I open the microwave, I will find last night's vegetables. I reheated them, but forgot to take them out. They've been sitting in the microwave all night. Or I'll find the same cup of coffee that I've reheated many times. I keep forgetting to take it out of the microwave, so I have to reheat the same cup over and over again. But it's not just me that has a bad memory. The Bible says that God also has a bad memory. Because of what Jesus has done for us, if we belong to Jesus, God won't remember any of our secrets, shame, regrets, guilt, or sin. It's as if God puts all our shame into my microwave and forgets it even happened. Just like last night's vegetables and cups of coffee. G'day, I'm Sam Chan with God in 60 Seconds. For more space to think and talk about God, go to thirdspace.org.au.

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3: He was sitting in front of the fireplace with a blanket, and it was just not, it didn't even look like Jason. And I kind of get a little teary-eyed thinking of it because it was hard to see him like that. And I can relate to so many other people out there that you're watching your loved one go through this. And it's sometimes I think it's almost harder for the person watching it from the outside because it's not the person that you know.
4: That's Tori Benham describing the power of anxiety and fear that we can experience or we can see in a loved one. Tori is here with her husband, Jason. They're back today. And I'm John Fuller. We're glad you've joined us.
5: You know, John, anxiety grips, I think, just about everybody in some way. It may not be directly you, but a family member, extended family member. It's just so prevalent in the culture today. And I love the definition that our guest gave it last time. It's that projection of disaster. It's not what you're really living in, but it's the thought process of if then, if I'm out there doing that, then something horrible might happen. Yeah. And that's what we talked about last time, getting a hold of and really capturing that spiritually so you can be in a healthier place. I think it's important that God told us through Jesus, fear not. I mean, there's a reason he said, fear not. This life has ample opportunity to be fearful. But for us as believers in Christ, we need to take that assurance that God is with us in every circumstance, and certainly in those future circumstances that we can't even comprehend what they might be. And if you didn't hear last time, go to the website or get the smartphone app, and you can download and have access to everything. Mm-hmm. But I would encourage you. I thought it was a great discussion.
4: It was, and it was a combination of scripture and experience and insight, and all of that is captured in the book that Jason and Tori have written called Unshakable, A Proven Plan to Crush Anxiety, Defeat Overwhelm, and Conquer the Fears That Freak You Out.
5: Jason and Tori, welcome back. It's so good to talk with you guys.
6: Yes, great to talk to you, brothers.
5: I enjoy it.
3: Yeah, we're so glad to be here.
5: I'm so glad you're here too, Tori, because you bring that women's perspective. Mm. And I know a lot of the listeners and viewers appreciate that. So it's not just three dudes talking here.
6: Right.
5: So.
6: Right.
5: And this is an interesting topic. It can be a heavy topic, and I appreciate the tenderness we've all had with it. But it is about how to unlock somebody from this bondage, really. And, you know, people feel guilty even hearing that. That's not the intent of that. It's how do we get you to a better place. That's the goal. I think deep down, that's where you want to be. Mm-hmm. And it feels impossible. And we're going to hopefully make the impossible possible.
6: Yeah.
5: And you can get to that place. Jason, last time we talked, many stories you guys shared about how it felt. You kind of fell into this anxiety moment about to give a speech, a talk.
6: Yeah.
5: And you're the third person. I'm sitting here going, when is that going to happen to me? I'm hoping not. But you're the third person that has shared an experience like that. But also in the book Unshakable, you shared an analogy. It's like being in a car and all the things that are going on in a car. Illuminate that for us.
6: Right. Well, you know, looking at anxiety as projected powerlessness, you know, it's projecting fear into the future. You know, first, Tori and I are not PhD type people. We didn't come at this from a technical angle. I'm just a simple former jock who struggled with anxiety and figured out a way out of it because I dove so deep into it.
5: Yeah.
6: Read everything that you could read on anxiety. And I was thinking, you know, if my kid was struggling with anxiety, how would I describe it to him? And I thought of this analogy of a car. Now, just imagine a car, like a luxury vehicle, but the kind that actually has a driver, a chauffeur, and you're going to ride in the back, you know?
5: Not so, a Tesla.
6: Yeah, not that. But your body is the car. Your brain is you. You're in the back seat, right? You're calling all the shots. Your nervous system is the driver. Mm. Now, there's the parasympathetic, sympathetic. We don't have time to go into all of that stuff. But so long as everything is good, you know, your driver, your chauffeur is pressing the gas when it needs to go, pressing the brakes when it needs to stop, and everything is totally fine. But then all of a sudden, you pull up to a stop sign, and an intruder jumps in named anxiety and gets into the back seat and starts screaming in your ear, you know, hey, danger's ahead. We're being followed by a black car. They're coming to take you out. And what do? You yell at the driver, floor it. Let's go. You know, push the gas. You know, and that's where all of a sudden now your nervous system takes over and your car. Now, just imagine if that anxiety stayed there, kept yelling into your brain, because that's what anxiety does. It hijacks your brain. Then it distorts your emotions. And then it actually perverts pressure. But next thing you know, you've got your driver, your nervous system is flooring it. And that's, you know, your adrenaline and cortisol is jumping out there and doing all the stuff. And your parasympathetic nervous system is not able to press the brakes and say, hey, slow down, rest, digest. Yeah. And so all of that stuff happens. Next thing you know, your body starts to break down. Can you imagine driving from Dallas to Colorado Springs, just floored it as fast as you can go without ever stopping?
5: I did that once.
6: You did that?
5: What kind of car were you driving? Speaking of that, right. I slowed down in the cities.
6: Yeah.
5: But I get your point.
6: But this is what happens.
5: Like it's overexposed. Yeah. Your body is too high on adrenaline.
6: It's what happens if you've ever seen the movie Inside Out 2. I encourage everybody, it's a Pixar movie, go watch Inside Out 2, but anxiety jumps into the brain of this little girl and it does the very thing. It starts to take over. It hijacks the brain and starts screaming, alert, alert, alert, danger, danger, danger. And it's pulling on your natural fear response, which is a good thing.
5: Yeah.
6: You know, like we should have a natural fear of putting a fork into an outlet. Imagine if you didn't have that fear. You'd shock yourself, right? But what anxiety does is it starts pulling that alarm and alerting you to fear that doesn't really exist.
5: And I think the difficulty, again, is for those that are in anxiety, we're trying to provide you handles to understand what's going on. Because, again, you had to climb out of that.
6: I did.
5: And thank God you did. Mm-hmm. And, Tori, thank God you were there to give him hope. And we talked about
6: you,
5: that last time. But it feels hopeless. Mm-hmm. And I don't want to diminish that because I know people are watching and listening that are in that spot. They're not out of it yet. Mm-hmm. They're maybe at the beginning where you were. Mm-hmm. And so this is really designed just to give you that hope that you need to see things differently. That's the start, correct?
6: Yeah, absolutely.
5: Your dad was in the book as well. You shared a story about him as a pastor, and he had a desire, a hope, a dream, but something happened to him when he was young, that voice in his head that kept telling him something. What happened there?
6: Well, you know, it's interesting because you've got to get to the root of your anxiety. So when you know what it is, which is projected powerlessness, and now all of a sudden you're experiencing some of those things that are happening in your body, in your brain, you're starting to ruminate and all this type of thing. You got to get to the root. We do have a little small acrostic that really helps, S-T-O-P. Like, how do I get to the root? Well, think of stop, S-T-O-P. Let's start with S, sin, self-talk, stress. First, ask God, is there anything in my life that I have let come into my life that shouldn't be there? Mm-hmm. It might not be the case, but it's always a good place to start, because here's the thing. Satan has hijacked conviction and calls it anxiety. We have coached people who are struggling with guilt over sin, and they're like, well, I'm struggling with anxiety. I'm like, well, no, like you need to repent of something. You know, sin, self-talk, negative self-talk, and then stress. But then you've got the T, which is trauma. And that's trauma that could have happened to you emotionally, but it could have happened to you physically. You've got the O, which is origin. Maybe you're somebody that, you know, runs like a sports car, or maybe you're somebody that runs like an RV, a recreational vehicle.
5: Why are you looking at me when you say
6: well,
5: that?
6: Well, you know. Or origin in terms of your family, the way, you know, nature, nurture, the way that you were raised. And then P would be products, the stuff that you're putting into your body, whether it's food, whether it's alcohol, whether it's caffeine, whether it's whatever it is. But when I get to the T and I think about trauma, my dad experienced this. When my dad was in junior high school, he had a teacher named Ma McKenna. Now, my dad is 77 years old. He's spoken all over the world. He's a preacher, stood on stage and preached. And I remember one time asking him, Dad, why don't you have a book? He said, I'll never write a book. And I'm like, why? He said, because of Ma McKenna. And I was like, wait, well, who is that? He's like, that was my seventh grade English teacher. And I wrote a paper once, and she wrote so much red on there that it looked like she bled on it. And at the top, she actually demeaned me in something that she said. And then she spoke it to the class. She told the class about it. And he said, it was humiliating. And I vowed at that moment that I'd never write. And he said, to this day, if I write a sermon or anything like that, he said, I'm self-correcting while I'm writing because I still hear Mom McKenna. And this is six decades later.
5: Yeah.
6: That was a traumatic event. Now, Mom McKenna didn't mean that, but he went through something that was an emotional trauma there. And that's why I say 2 Corinthians 12 is so powerful, that God was saying, my strength is perfect in your weakness. I'm allowing you to be weak because I'm about to show you how I'm going to be strong, but you're going to have to get to some roots first.
5: Yeah, and that can be scary. That can be, you know, a point of fear.
6: Yeah.
5: Jason, explain why you believe God uses fear as an invitation. I mean, fear can be confusing. Mm-hmm. Fear God. I mean, fear is in the Bible a lot.
6: Yeah.
5: But we're trying to say sometimes God will use that to set an environment that draws you to him.
6: That's exactly right. You cannot be courageous if fear doesn't first present itself. Right? And so that's why I think in Psalm 23 it says, yea, though I walk through the valley of the... You guys know what comes next? Shadow of death. It's not the valley of death.
5: Yeah.
6: Because the reality is always not as bad as the possibility. Mm-hmm. It's the shadow of death. What's bigger, death or death's shadow? The shadow. If I were to shine a flashlight on a wolf, you know, if I were to see a wolf, that would be pretty bad. But if I were to shine a flashlight on it and see the wolf's shadow, that's monstrous.
5: Yeah.
6: That's terrifying. The shadow is always worse. And, you know, Tori has a story of where she had to face that fear and realized that that is an invitation for you to stand strong and see what God can do when you operate out of faith and not fear.
3: Mm-hmm. Yeah. So I grew up in a really small town in Torrington, Connecticut, and everyone that I knew, my parents, my grandparents, my aunts and uncles, my best friends' parents, they all worked together. It was just like a very close-knit community, and that was just what I knew. Mm. And so when Jason and I first got married, we started having kids right away. That wasn't the plan, but I got pregnant 5 months after we got married, and that started, you know, baby number one, two, three, and four, and it kept me busy. And so a few years in, Jason was traveling a lot, and he had, you know, started several businesses. And, you know, and there was an angst in my heart. I was home all the time, and I felt left out of Jason's life. And I remember hearing John Gottman, he's a leading psychologist, he said that at the gridlock of every marital conflict are unrealized life dreams. And I remember thinking that it really resonated with me because I had forgotten that I had had a life dream to work with Jason. Like, I thought my life was going to look like my parents' life and my grandparents' life, where they just did everything together. Huh. And now here's Jason and all his businesses. He's got business partners and I'm not the business partner. And I remember just feeling that, like, I longed for that, that I wanted that. That was a life dream of mine. And shortly into our marriage, Jason has his master's in marriage and family. And so that opened the door to where a lot of couples were coming to us and saying, oh, Jason, you're a licensed, you know, marriage counselor. Can we get some marriage counseling? Well, we're just a couple years in. And we're like, sure, but we have our own issues. And but what it did is it opened the door for us to do marriage ministry together. And slowly but surely, we began to do other things. We wrote a book on our marriage, and then we started getting asked to speak. And that's when anxiety entered the picture for me. Mm. I am not a public speaker. That is not something I ever right. wanted or asked for. So when we got our first invitation to go and speak, I was like, oh, no, I don't do that. That's, you know, I want to do stuff with Jason, but not that. But I did it, and it was horrible. Like, I was so anxious. I was so tied up inside. The first time that we did it, I came down with the flu. Like, you know, like, your body responds to that stress.
5: Yeah.
3: And it was just awful, and it was I hated every minute of it. But the Lord continued to kind of open up these invitations for us to come and to go and to speak together, and I kind of worked through it. So as time went on and the Lord opened more doors, I thought I was kind of breaking through it. I was getting some headway, and we were asked to speak at a marriage conference, and
6: that marriage conference was the focus on the family marriage conference.
3: That's right. Yeah. Here in Colorado.
5: That's right. Okay, good.
3: Yeah. And so we showed up to this event, and Dr. Gary Chapman was in the room, and we walked up to him, and Jason put his arm around him, and he said, you know, this is Dr. Gary Chapman. He's written, you know,
6: the best-selling marriage book of all time.
5: I think he's the most prolific Christian author ever.
3: Yes.
5: Five love languages,
3: yes.
5: Etc.
3: So oh my God! Yeah,
5: and he's like, a good friend.
3: He's a legend.
5: Good, yeah.
3: And he looked at me and he said, "Well, he's so humble and so sweet."
5: Yeah.
3: And he said, "What are you guys speaking about tonight?" And my heart just went to my feet because in that moment, I'm like, I felt like such an imposter. Like, who am I to speak in front of Dr. Gary Chapman? What am I doing?
5: And, well, that's humble.
3: Yeah, it was. I just felt like the weight of anxiety, projecting powerless. I can't do this. I'm not a speaker. This is what Jason does. How did I get roped into this? And I excused myself and I went to the bathroom and I sat in the stall and I was just gripped by anxiety. Like, I don't want to do this. I don't want to be here. And it's in those moments of desperation that the Lord always speaks to me. And I wish it wasn't so. I wish that I would be more intent to listen to him in less intense moments. But in those moments of desperation, I said, God, help me. I can't do this. Like, I don't know how I got here, but here I am and I need your help, Lord. And I just remember looking at the back of the stall, like, just thinking like God was there, like he's going to say something. He's got to say something. You got to help me. And I just felt the presence of the Lord come over me.
5: Come.
3: And I felt like he said, you don't have to do this. I invited you to do this. And it was just this calm that came over me when he said, you don't have to do this. Like, there's no pressure here. Yeah. I just invited you to this. And it was like this just moment for me where I realized that just like I had this longing in my heart to do stuff with Jason, right? I wanted to do more with him. And the Lord was giving this opportunity for us to do more. And the Lord was saying to me, I want to do stuff with you too. Like, I am inviting you into a space with me and I know you can do it. And I just invited you to come, but you don't have to do it. This is just an invitation. And everything shifted for me. And it wasn't, I have to do this. I can't do this. It was the Lord saying to me, come. Do you want to come? And it reminded me of Peter in the boat, right? When he wanted Jesus
5: to step out.
3: He's like, invite me to come, right? Like, call me out. And Jesus says, okay, I'll call you out. And Jesus says, come on. And then he gets in the water and he's fine until he thinks about himself. It's not that he's not trusting Jesus. It's that he's trusting his own ability. Mm. And he's like, I don't walk on water. And then he sinks. And I was doing the same thing. I'm like, I don't do this. This is not who I am. And I began to sink because I was focused on me. I was focused on my limitations. And I wasn't focused on the one who was saying, come.
5: Yeah, that is such a wrap of what we're talking about. I mean, that really, I hadn't thought about that scripture in that way, but yeah, that's all about anxiety and what am I doing? And I'm sinking. And
3: yes, I'm sinking.
5: The Lord reaches down and pulls Peter up out of the water.
3: Yes,
4: that's exactly
3: right.
5: That's like everyday life for all of us in our own context, whatever that might be.
3: Yeah.
6: And you know what I found in moments like what Tori was experiencing, there are three things that you need to do. You need to recognize, renounce, replace. You need to recognize where this thought is coming from. Mm-hmm. You need to recognize what's happening in the moment, and it comes from Satan. You need to renounce the lie you're tempted to believe in that moment, and you need to replace it with truth. And you know what? You're going to have to repeat it, and you're going to have to repeat it, and you're going to have to repeat it, and that will help set you free.
5: So I just want to come back there and slow down a minute to understand, recognize, renounce, and replace. So recognize, what does that mean?
6: Yeah. Recognize what's going on in the moment of the anxiety and that you have to recognize the source of it. And when I say the source, it all goes back to Satan. Satan is pulling the alarm on your fear. You are projecting powerlessness into the future and you need to recognize it happening in the moment. Okay. So that's like shining the light on your enemy. All right, now that you shine the light on the enemy, how do you defeat him? Well, first, you have to renounce the lies he's tempting you to believe in that moment. Mm. The lie that you're unsafe. The lie that you need to control everything. The lie that it's all going to end in disaster. It's a lie. It's just a lie. And then you need to replace it with truth. What does that look like? It looks like replacing worry with worship in that moment. You listen, anxiety focuses on how. Worship focuses on who. Anxiety is going to focus on the problem, but worship focuses on the person. So in that moment when Tori was in that stall, God got her out of thinking about herself and got her thinking about him. That's why we say that fear is an invitation into something greater. But that recognize, renounce, replace formula is, we dive into that in our book, and the whole book is about that. And we dissect that to help people and give them practical handles on how to get out of anxiety.
5: You know, and I think when you look at maturing in Christ, I feel we need to say this, not to throw water on that, but the healthiest place you can get to is even if your circumstances are not dictating victory.
6: That's right.
5: That your trust in Christ is there. Mm. I think God smiles on that soul who can say, yeah, hey, you know, don't crucify me the same way as the Lord. Turn me upside down, which is what Peter said.
6: Yep.
5: That's having a grasp of your circumstances.
6: Yes.
5: And then controlling them, actually being victorious in that. And I don't mean that to be overly dramatic, but my goodness, talk about managing your fear.
6: Yes.
5: And saying, hey, I know what's coming. I know death is going to come eventually for me, but I'm going to be submitted concretely in Christ because that's where everything comes from. Mm-hmm. That's where life comes from.
6: That's so funny you say that, because I literally thought that very thought in the middle of my anxiety. And I thought, well, what's the worst that could happen? And I thought, well, I could die. And then my brain went into, well, what happens if I die? To be absent from the body is to be present with, I would be with the Lord. And you know who I thought of? I thought of John the Baptist. And we think about John the Baptist lost his head in prison. He literally had his head cut off. But I think about that. The few seconds just before his head was cut off, he's John the Baptist in a prison cell. A couple seconds later, he's John the Baptist giving God the Father a high five and hugging him up. And God's like, ah, I got you here earlier than you thought, but isn't this great? You know, it's like, okay. So it is kind of like where you catastrophize it on purpose, go to the worst thing that can happen and be okay with that, and then let's start working backwards.
5: But, you know, even in that example, it's fascinating that John, sitting in prison, said, go to Jesus and ask him, are you the one?
6: Yeah.
5: Because if you're offended, the one, why am I in prison?
6: Yeah.
5: I mean, that was really the extraction of that.
6: That's right.
5: And am I missing it? Did I not have it right? Yeah. I mean, that was some of the self-doubt that he had.
6: That's right.
5: And then the word came back to him. No, you're in the right place and just trust the Lord. And
6: it's so cool. The heroes of our faith, we can identify with them. John the Baptist, you know, that he might have been a little offended. But just think about Jesus in the garden. When he sweat drops of blood, go and look that up. That's an anxiety episode in that moment. And it shows you that Jesus died with no sin. So he didn't give in to anxiety. He didn't give in to that. But he was experiencing pressure to a point that I think only one other account in human history is where they've separated, you know, you sweat drops of blood. I don't know. Don't quote me on that. But where Jesus actually faced down anxiety and made it through. Like he really did it. Our own Savior experienced some of those same feelings that we have, the gut burning sensations and all that kind of stuff, but he made it through. And if he can make it through, we can make it through.
5: Yeah. And that's why, no matter your circumstances, there's hope. You don't let anxiety grip you, that future fear. The Lord has a path for you. It may include some valleys, but you know what? It's okay. That's okay. Don't let fear and anxiety determine your attitude and all of that.
3: Yeah.
5: The last thought here is a child. There is something about a child that is so simple. You know, they trust they're going to have a meal. They trust they're going to put their head down and get a good night's sleep. And Jesus himself said, you know, don't hinder children coming to me because the kingdom of God is like these children. So I'm just sitting here thinking, while you're yoked up with the Lord in this life, to have that conversation with him. That's what he's looking for. You know, just to look at him and say, Lord, man, this is easier. Thank you for this. Why is this easier? And just let your heart hear from him through the Holy Spirit, the Word of God. And those are the promises that he gives you. Have that childlike heart to trust that he is there, to trust that he is.
6: Do you know, I love that you brought that up, because when Tori and I did our interview with you guys on our book, Beauty in Battle, our marriage book, I had just gotten past this anxiety stuff, and I hadn't written an anxiety book or anything. And you know, while I was doing makeup down with your makeup lady down there, I started to feel an episode coming on. And my knee started to shake. This is right before I was coming on with you guys. So if you go back and watch that episode of Beauty in Battle, I was suffering some anxiety I was talking with you guys.
5: Wow.
6: And my knee was shaking. But, you know, I held on to what God reminded me of when I was sitting in her chair. Hey, you get to do this. You get to be on Focus on the Family. There's no organization that has helped the family more worldwide than Focus on the Family. And I should be thankful for that. And I was thanking the Lord. Halfway through our talk, I was great. This is fantastic.
5: We're thankful you said yes several times. And to have both of you here, Tori, it's great to have you here. It's just been a delight to remind everybody of what it means to rest, to be at peace with the Lord, to take that yoke up with him and not try to carry this on our own.
6: Appreciate
5: it.
6: Thanks for having us.
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1: 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Same, same.
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1: I had a fight with a mud crab on the beach one day. I caught him in a trap, and he was definitely the biggest mud crab I've ever seen. He had his claws, I had my tongs, and it was destined to be a fight to the death. I wanted to eat him, and he didn't want to be eaten. Unfortunately, I lost and he got away, but I respected him for putting up a noble fight. See, as someone who struggles with my own mental illness, my life is a fight most days anyway. I fight against anxiety and I battle against depression, and when my bipolar grabs a hold of me, it's really, really hard to live life to the full. If you feel like life is a fight sometimes, I really want you to remind yourself that you are just not alone. So many of us are going through hard things, and the cool thing is we get to do it together, in community, and under the love and care of God Himself.
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This is Hope with God. I'm Andrew Palau. Has anyone ever made a promise to you and then let you down? What if I told you that God has made many promises to you? Better yet, He will never fail you. He will never break His promises. In the Bible, God's living word, the book of 1 Kings says this: not one of God's good promises has ever failed. God sent His Son, Jesus, to rescue us from death. He gave His life to make a way for us to be close with God. 3 days after dying on the cross, Jesus rose from the grave, defeating sin and death. God made a way for us to have life. He is a faithful promise keeper. That way is Jesus. Do you want to know God, the keeper of all promises? He's waiting for you with open arms. Put your trust in Him today. Always remember, there is hope with God. I'm Andrew Palau.

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1: Aaron faints in an optometrist. Jeff passes out when he falls off a cliff. Same, same.
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3: Passionately proclaiming uncompromising truth. 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
4: Turn with me, please, to 2 Corinthians chapter 4, verses 4 and 5. The God of this age, talking about Satan, the God of this age has blinded the minds of the unbelievers so that they cannot see the light of the gospel of the glory of Christ, who is the image of God. Say that with me. Who is? For we do not preach ourselves, but Jesus Christ as Lord, and we ourselves as your servants for Jesus' sake. This cannot be just the foundation stone, cannot be just a doctrine that's stuck away in historical books. No, but it has to be preached and practiced day in and day out, again and again and again. Because if you study church history, you'll find that in every generation, our Lord has called upon some men and women, young and old, to stand up and affirm this truth for themselves. To stand up against the spirit of the age, to stand up against those who water down, modify, or otherwise compromise the gospel of Jesus Christ, to stand up against those who deny the power of the gospel of Jesus Christ, to stand up against those who seek to rewrite the gospel and make it palatable to non-believers, those who seek to modify the message of Christ to fit the cultural trends, to stand up against those who seek to repaint the portrait of Jesus in order to make him acceptable to rebellious sinners, those who seek to remove the offense of the cross, those who seek to shave the mane of the Lion of Judah, those who preach that if you believe somewhat and repent to a certain extent, you'll be saved to a certain degree. No in a million no to that. No in a million no to that. Now, I remember number of years ago, a man who had risen into leadership here, including serving on the vestry, he was under pressure to doubt this message. And he began a chain of murmur against me and the preaching of the Word of God. And he kept saying, what we need to do is to affirm what we're for, not what we're against. I knew where that was coming from, and I immediately confronted him one-on-one, and I explained to him that for the pure gospel of Jesus Christ to be lifted high, we must preach what we are for, but we're also what we're against. For we are not like the Islamists who force their religion on people by jihad, by force, by terrorism. But we lift up Christ our Christ, so that everyone can make an intelligent decision for or against, to receive Christ or reject Him, declaring clearly and lovingly and thoughtfully that those who receive Him as the only Savior and Lord will receive forgiveness of sins, peace and joy in this life, and be assured of eternity with Him in heaven. Amen. Those who reject Him as their only Savior and Lord, they will spend there forever in an eternity of horror and suffering. And that is why we see in history again and again and again that God calls faithful children for 2,000 years now to stand firm, to stand strong, to stand up, and to say with the Apostle Paul, "For we preach Christ and not ourselves, but we, your servants, for Jesus' sake." We do not preach our ideas, we preach Christ. We do not preach what makes us popular, we preach Christ. We don't preach what makes us acceptable to this fallen world, we preach Christ. We do not preach the rebranding of Jesus, as some people are asking for, nor do we preach surrender to the power of sin, nor do we preach capitulation to the enslavement of sin, nor do we preach surrender to the sexual revolution, nor do we preach pragmatism toward political correctness. No, no, no. We preach Christ, yes. Not ourselves. Yes. As Jude, the half-brother of Jesus, reminds us that we must always, always, always contend for the faith that once delivered. Yes. Not the faith that we want to make it to be, but the faith that once delivered, even during the apostolic age. The Apostle Paul was confronted by many of his contemporaries who were preaching false gospels, modified gospels, edited gospels, add to gospel. And he exposed them when he said, "No, we preach who?" Christ. In the Galatian church, he confronted those who want to add to the gospel and make rituals to be necessary for salvation plus Jesus. And he says, "No. The gospel of Jesus Christ alone, Christ alone." And in Ephesus and in other places, he confronted the Gnostics who preached salvation through knowledge. But he said, "No, we preach who?"
2: Christ.
4: One of the early heretics of the church, in the church, named Marcion, from which we get the Marcion heresy, he taught that the God of the Old Testament is different from the God of the New Testament. Yes, yes, yes, yes, it's not new. And therefore, he said that we need to be unhitched from the Old Testament. Old heresies are now being dressed up and look like new ideas, new fads, but there's nothing new under the sun. The faithful disciples of Jesus said, "No, without the Old Testament, the New Testament doesn't make sense. Without the foundation, the building cannot stand. Without Abraham, we could not comprehend the seed of Abraham, Jesus. Without David, we cannot comprehend the son of David, the Lord Jesus Christ. Without the law, we could never comprehend or appreciate the grace of God." As I said, these various heresies have plagued the church from the very early days. And now they're dressing them up and be preached from many evangelical pulpits today. But I'm charging you to remain faithful to preach Christ. In fact, remind me of what something Dr. Criswell of First Baptist Church of Dallas said years ago. I went to hear him many, many years ago. And he said, "A skunk is a skunk by any name. Heresy is a heresy by any name." There is no use dressing it up, dressing up these old heresies, because the faithful believers are going to see through it. And Paul said, "Of the devices of the devil, we are not ignorant. We are alert and we are aware." Please don't ever forget, don't ever forget, don't ever forget that when the early believers said that we preach Christ alone, they were burned alive. They were dipped in boiling tar. They were given to hungry lions. But they were not deterred from preaching Christ alone, through faith alone, by grace alone, in the Scripture alone. Glory to God. Then came the Dark Ages, with its superstition and witchcraft invaded, came inside the church itself, including the Vatican. There's some horror stories that I can't share with you. But God raised up reformers who read the scriptures, and they realized that we must preach Christ and salvation by faith in Him alone. Then about 300 years ago, a man by the name of Irenaeus, we get the Arminian theology from him. He thought that God is not capable of saving us. We have to save ourselves. But good and godly men like George Whitefield rose up and said, no, we must preach Christ, who alone can save from the guttermost to the uttermost. Today we have Universalists, Unitarian, who teach that Christ is the ideal man, which we too can be when we obtain a higher self. Scientology teaches that if we know enough, we can survive forever. Not without Jesus, you will. Astrology says the time you're born determines your destiny. The reincarnationists say that life is reincarnated into new life, which pays for the misdeeds of the former life. No, because Christ paid all of the wages of sin of everyone who would repent and believe in Him and surrender to Him as the only Lord and Savior. Then we had the human potential movement in the 60s, and it says that we can create our own identity. And no wonder there are so many confused people around us. Today, there are so many called evangelical preachers who are saying that the Bible is like a smorgasbord, or as we say here, a buffet, that you pick what you like, leave what you don't like. In fact, this teaching is more than any other heresy that is a modern-day heresy in many a church. It breaks my heart. And that exactly what weakened the church, nullified this message, muffled its voice, and confused millions of people, and is going to lead many to eternal damnation. And that is why today, more than any other time in history, we must only preach the Christ of the Bible. The Christ who is God, the God of power and might, the Christ who's the only one who can forgive all of our sins, the Christ who's the only one who can break the power of sin, the Christ, the only one who can restore us to sanity, the only one who can set the captives free. He's the only one who liberates us from the chains of addictions. He's the only one who will one day judge the living and the dead. He's the only one who will one day rule supreme forever and ever. He's the only one to whom every knee shall bow and every tongue confess that Jesus Christ is Lord to the glory of God the Father. We preach Christ, who is the image of the invisible God, and we ourselves, your servants, for Christ's sake. We preach the only Christ who promised by God the Father back in Genesis. We preach the Christ who was born of pure virgin. We preach only Christ who healed the sick, raised the dead, made the lame to walk, and set the captives free. We preach the only Christ who was crucified on Mount Golgotha, buried for 3 days, and then on the third day, He and only He in all of human history rose from the dead, never to die again. We preach the Christ, the only one who can promise eternal life to every repentant sinner like me and like you. We preach the only Christ who ascended alive into heaven, now sits on the rim of the universe, on the throne of God. And one day, while He's reigning and ruling now invisibly, one day He's going to come and He will reign and rule. We preach the only Christ who was His first coming was born in a manger. But in His second coming, He will rule with an iron scepter. We preach the only Christ for whom and through whom the whole universe was created. The one who left heaven and came to earth. But in His second coming, He will come with power and great glory. We preach the only Christ who's in first coming, hung helplessly on the cross of Calvary, and yet rose victoriously from the dead. But the second coming, He will sit on the throne of God. We preach the only Christ who is the Lamb of God, who takes away the sin of the world, the sin of everyone who believes in him. But when he comes back, he comes as the Lion of Judah. We preach the Christ and not ourselves. Please listen to me, listen to me. We do not preach pop psychology, helpful as that may be to some people. We do not preach self-help, maybe liked by some people. We do not preach band-aids for temporary relief. No, we preach the only one who can do a total job for the total person. Oh, my beloved friends. This is not going to come as a surprise to you or many of you, or certainly not to my family. I'm a man who is far, far, far, far, far from perfect. And that is why when I sin, I repent of my sin and confess my sin. I don't gloss over my sins. I don't explain away my sins. I don't rationalize my sins. I don't try to blame others for my sins. I confess them to the only one who have taken all of my sins and fastened them to the cross. But listen, that is Christianity 101. That's Christianity 101. Bible said, if we say we have no sin, we deceive ourselves and the truth is not in us. But if we confess, he is faithful and just to forgive us all of our sins. Our sins do not need a parade of pride and taking pride in sin. Our sins need to be broken over, confessed and repented of. Not to lower the bar of righteousness all the way to the ground. All the way to the ground, so that we might numb the sinners into their sin. Not to paint over our failures, but confess them. For we do not preach ourselves, but we preach Christ, who is the image of the invisible God. Far from Jesus Christ being a mere founder of a religion, as this thing preached from many a pulpit, he is the Creator God who became man. Far from this newly fangled idea that he is a way, a truth, and a life. He's the only truth. He's the only way. And he's the only giver of eternal life. Far from the false claims that everyone, whether they believe in Jesus or not, are going to make it to heaven when they die. No. For Jesus himself says, no one. And no one means what? No one. No one means what? No one will come to the Father but by me. And Jesus is the only one. He is Jesus the only. And that is why, from Genesis to Revelation, Jesus is the central focus of the entire Bible. And that is why, for 2,000-year period of time, give or take, from about 1800 BC all the way to 68 AD, all the writers in the Old and the New Testament, they basically focused on Jesus. In the Old Testament, they saw him by faith. Jesus said, Abraham saw my day and rejoiced. That's 1800 years before Christ, because they saw him as the beginning and the end and everything in between. They saw him as the Alpha and the Omega and the rest of the alphabet. He is the only one true revelation of God the Father. He's the only true revelation of God the Father. You can find him in every book of the Bible. If you look closely enough in the scripture, you're going to find that in the book of Genesis, he is the seed of the woman. That in the book of Exodus, he's the Lamb of God. In Leviticus, he's the high priest. In Numbers, he is the smitten rock. In Deuteronomy, he's the prophet. In Joshua, he is the captain of the Lord of hosts. In Judges, he is the great final judge. In Ruth, he is the heavenly kinsman redeemer. In Samuel, he's the anointed one. In the book of Kings, he is the King of Kings and the Lord of Lords. In Chronicles, he is the glory of the temple of God. In Ezra, he is the teacher that come from God. In Nehemiah, he is the rebuilder of broken walls and lives. In Esther, he is the protector of his people. In Job, he is the only comforter in times of trouble. In Psalms, he's the good shepherd. In Proverbs, he's the wisdom of God. In Ecclesiastes, he is the preacher of the kingdom of God. In the Song of Songs, he is the bridegroom that comes to his bride, the church. In Isaiah, he is the mighty God, everlasting Father, and the Prince of Peace. In Jeremiah, he is the potter who shapes the clay of our lives into the image of God. In Lamentation, he is the weeping prophet. In Ezekiel, he is the wheel inside the wheel. In Daniel, he's the Son of Man coming in the clouds of great glory, and the fourth man in the fiery furnace. In Hosea, he's the love of God for the backslider. In Joel, he's the baptism of the Holy Spirit. In Amos, he's the author of judgment and of mercy. In Obadiah, he is the God of vengeance. In Jonah, he's the salvation of our God. In Micah, he is the great intercessor. In Nahum, he is the stronghold in the day of trouble. In Habakkuk, he is the God of mercy. In Zephaniah, he's the establisher of the kingdom of God upon the earth. In Haggai, he's the desire of all nations. In Zechariah, he is the branch of Jehovah. In Malachi, he is the refiner's fire, the sun, S-O-N, of righteousness that shall rise over all the world with healing in his wings. That is how the Old Testament saw Christ before his glorious coming from heaven on that first Christmas day, before he was fully revealed to us humans. In the Old Testament, they saw him by faith. They longed for his coming by faith, and they waited for him by faith. And when Jesus finally came from heaven and he declared that he is the I Am, when he said that, every faithful Jew, every faithful Israelite should have remembered that this is how he introduced himself to Moses on the burning bush. When Moses said, "Who do I tell them send me?" He said, "Tell them I am sent you, for I am who I am." And that is why this I Am, the Lord Jesus Christ, became the total focus of the New Testament. And that is why in Matthew, he's the Messiah King. And in Mark, he's a miracle worker. In Luke, he's a great physician. In John, he's the Lamb of God that takes away the sin of the world. In Acts, he's the risen Lord. In Romans, he is the justifier. In Corinthians, he's the sanctifier. In Galatians, he's the liberation. In Ephesians, he's our perfection. In Philippians, he is our joy. And in Colossians, he is the head of the body, the church. In Thessalonians, he's the coming ruler. In Timothy, he's the judge of all men. In Titus, he's the redeemer of the world. In Philemon, he is the friend that sticks to you closer than a brother. In Hebrews, he's the author and the finisher of our salvation. In James, he's the healer of the nations. In Peter, he's the chief shepherd, the bishop of our souls. In John's epistles, he is the word of God. In Jude, he is the coming one with tens of thousands of his saints to execute judgment upon the earth. In Revelation, he is the Alpha and the Omega. He is the beginning and the end. He is the lion from the tribe of Judah, the root of Jesse, the root of David, the Lamb of God, the Word of God, the King of Kings, and the Lord of Lords. We preach Christ, and we ourselves as servants for Christ's sake.
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4: We stand at a crossroad of history, and we can walk through these doors of opportunities that God has opened for us, or we can do nothing. 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
3: 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We continue to pray for a spiritual awakening in the Western Church, asking the Lord to mobilize believers to stand firm for uncompromised biblical truth in their homes, churches, and communities.
4: The answer, it is not frustration, but proclamation of the truth of the gospel of Jesus Christ and holding that truth uncompromisingly.
3: The Middle East is home to 68% of the world's unreached people groups. 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
2: In this bulletin, an Australian confirmed dead in Nepal and house prices on the decline. With more, I'm Tracy Weir. Rescue crews in Nepal are still battling difficult terrain in remote locations to search for survivors. The first Australian death has been confirmed. Hiker Michael Keats from the New South Wales South Coast. Foreign Minister Penny Wong has told the ABC Australian aid is heading to the region from today to help with search and rescue efforts.
3: We've been working around the clock to get information to seek to confirm the whereabouts of Australians and to support the crisis response, including through humanitarian assistance.
2: The death toll has climbed above 900, with more than 40 Australians among the thousands who are missing. One Nation is vowing to bring nuclear power to Victoria as it continues its energy campaign in the Latrobe Valley. The minor party is promising to ditch renewable energy projects, but leader Pauline Hanson couldn't say when, where or how many nuclear reactors would be built. Speaking at Loy Yang Power Station, Senator Hanson also couldn't say how much it would cost.
4: The reactors need to happen, but I'm not going to go out and say seven, right? You've got to get a price in which I've spoken to those people involved in it. And I'd suggest, you know, a couple across the country on the East Coast by all means. But we need that diversity of power.
2: The issue is said to be part of the political party's platform ahead of the state election in November. Property prices are falling in almost every capital city suburb in the country, with $40,000 wiped from the national median house price through winter. According to Cotality, prices fell across 93% of all capital city suburbs in the last quarter. The downturn is being driven by Sydney, where prices are down a nation-leading 4.7% for the quarter. A US attack on an Iranian island in the Strait of Hormuz has reportedly killed two people. Iran has since struck US military bases in Jordan in response, with Jordan's army saying it had intercepted eight missiles early Monday morning. The strike is the first known attack on Iran since President Donald Trump paused a renewed military campaign in late July. A Christian nurse who risked her life to rescue a newborn baby from a hospital inferno in Pakistan's capital of Islamabad has been honoured as a national hero after CCTV video of her brave action was broadcast across the country. Razia Noreen was awarded the Star of Service and gifted $50,000 by Pakistan's government. The Prime Minister said the entire nation was proud of Razia, who was saddened that she could not save 14 other babies. She said she was giving medicine to the newborns when the flames suddenly erupted in an air conditioner. At least 27 people have died after a minibus carrying churchgoers collided head-on with a truck in central Zimbabwe. Passengers were members of an indigenous African Christian denomination travelling to a conference. The truck was overtaking when it crashed into the minibus, which burst into flames. Turning to sport, and in AFL, Carlton veteran Nick Haynes will need to prove his fitness ahead of Friday night's elimination final against Geelong. The defender missed Monday's training session. Vice-captain Jacob Wietering says he just needed a break.
5: The big fossil is, 33, 34 years of age. He played out the game, which is a real positive for us, and I think off a short turnaround, it makes sense to give him a bit of a longer rest. So got a day off tomorrow to rest and recover, and then we expect everyone to be out here on Wednesday.
2: In the other elimination final, the Bulldogs travel to Adelaide to face the Crows. And the US Open tennis continues in New York with a number of Australians on court today. Hot and humid conditions are proving challenging for the players. Some matches suspended due to bad weather. That's the latest Vision National News. I'm Tracy Weir.
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9: We've got a sunny day ahead of us today. Temperatures reaching 20 to 25 degrees.
10: Let's check out our scripture verse of the day. 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

0: birthday to you. I don't know what key it started in or where it ended.
1: It's very musical. Thank you very much. And if it's your birthday out there as well, happy birthday to you too. It seems quite a popular day. On the Rima team alone, two people's birthdays today.
0: Yeah.
1: It's Ken from Sunday Mornings and it's my birthday today. First day of spring. What a day for it, hey?
0: Amazing, amazing. How old are you today, Chloe?
1: I am. Let me just double check in my mind. I'm 39.
0: You know what? I'm looking at you now and you still look like you're 38.
1: Oh, that's so kind.
0: Oh, we are so excited. Look, we, of course, all love you, Chloe. So, hey, Chloe has not asked me to do this and would hate this, which is why I want to do it. If you want to wish her a happy birthday, you can send through a text to 0435 777 997.
1: You can also send cards with checks and cash inside it. No, but hey, even though it's my birthday, you know what would do me like the greatest honour on my birthday, genuinely, is if you would take a moment to pray. Now, if you've never prayed before, what an honor to be able to do this for the first time with you on my birthday. But we're going to talk to God. We'll just bring the day to Him and just start it all off well. We thank you, God, for this day. And I do pray that you would bless the hunter this morning. I pray that our region more and more people in it would come to know you. But God, we give you today. You know our thoughts, you know our plans, you know everything that is weighing on us. And I thank you that you see it all, you know it all, and you still love us despite all of it and in the midst of all of it, God. So I pray for me and I pray for all of us that, God, we would know truly, deeply how much you love us today. God, we trust you are walking with us. And again, we give it all to you. In your name, Jesus. Amen.
0: Amen. And also, Lord, we just pray your biggest blessings over Chloe today. We give you thanks for you bringing her into all our lives through the radio. And we pray that she has an amazing day. Amen. There you go. I just wanted to add that in.
1: Oh,
0: is
1: lovely.
0: Is that if I piggyback on a prayer?
1: That's totally fine. See how nice I am because it's my birthday.
0: I'm
1: so sweet today.
0: All right. Hey, look, it's time to jump in now to some 15 minutes in the Word. Here's some Joyce Meyer.
2: Welcome to 15 Minutes in the Word with New York Times bestselling author Joyce Meyer. On today's program, Joyce will be teaching from her series, Winning Life's Battles. Our fight is not against people or circumstances. It's actually against the devil, who is real. But we will overcome if we choose to do things God's way. Love always wins. We overcome evil with good. Now, here's Joyce with today's teaching.
3: Now, tonight, we're going to talk about how to stay dressed for battle. We are in a war. The mind is the battlefield. That's the first place that Satan will try to attack you. Any of you ever feel like you're just having some of the weirdest thoughts and you just think, when is this going to stop? Sometimes you even think, where in the world did that come from? Just like, or sometimes we will have like unrelenting attacks on our mind, of worry or fear or concern over something. We have to learn how to open our mouth and say, get thee behind me, Satan. Quote something out of the Word like Jesus did, that's recorded in Luke chapter 4, and stop just being passive and not really acting like a soldier in the army of God. We are soldiers in the army of God, and Jesus is the captain of the host. He's given us his name. He's given us his word. He's given us his blood. Now, I went for many years and had no idea that the devil was even real or that he was even a problem. I mean, I kind of vaguely knew there was a devil, but I didn't have any real understanding or revelation on it. And when I finally began to learn, when somebody began to teach me that the devil was behind most of my problems, some of them I was creating myself, but the devil was behind most of them, that I had authority over him, I started hearing some teachings and going to some seminars about spiritual warfare back in the 70s and 80s. And so then most of us spent the next 5 or 10 years yelling at the devil all the time, screaming at the devil. I rebuke you, I rebuke you, I rebuke you. And to be very honest, that wasn't doing very much good either. We still had all the same issues. And finally, the Holy Ghost drew me to him, and he said, why don't you come and learn how Jesus did spiritual warfare? So I want to talk to you tonight how to really do spiritual warfare God's way. And it's not by screaming and ranting and raving. The devil is a spirit. You can't get a gun out and shoot him. You can't get a hold of him and choke him. You can't punch him in the nose. You can't knock his teeth out. He's a spirit, and you have to fight him in the spirit. God has given us weapons, and he's given us armor. With weapons, we go after the enemy. With armor, we are protected from the enemy. We need to know how to use our weapons, and we need to make sure that we are wearing our armor on a regular basis. Spiritual warfare for spiritual people. How many of you have had it with the enemy and you're ready to learn how to fight him and win the war? All right. Well, we're going to start with Revelation 16, 15, which is a very odd scripture if you don't understand it. Behold, I'm going to come like a thief. Blessed, happy, and to be envied is he who stays awake, alert, and who guards his clothes. What in the world does that mean? Stay awake and guard your clothes. I wonder what you would have thought if I would have walked out here tonight and said, tonight I'm going to teach on staying awake and keeping your clothes on. You would have thought, where in the world is this going? He says, I want you to stay awake, stay alert. Stay aggressive, walk in your authority, and learn how to guard your clothes so that your nakedness may not be seen. Now, let me tell you something. We all have clothes on our body tonight. Many of you worked really hard at getting your outfit just right. I know I worked on mine. Haven't worn a skirt for a long time. I want to know if you like my skirt. Do you like my skirt? Yeah, I used to always wear skirts and wouldn't wear pants. Then I got into wearing always pants, and they finally got me to wear some jeans. And now I just thought, I'm going to get me some skirts again. Get me a dress. You got to keep people guessing. Amen? But I worked hard on this outfit. However, I can tell you the devil couldn't care less about this outfit, nor could he care less about yours. He's not impressed with it. Doesn't make him one bit of difference if every thread you have on matches. He don't care about your earrings, your shoes, your jewelry, your bracelet. He don't care about none of it. But you do have on another set of clothes. You have a set of spiritual clothes on. So when Revelation 16, 15 says, stay awake, stay alert, be sharp, be on guard, pay attention, and guard your clothes, he's talking about this spiritual clothing that we have to make sure that we're wearing at all times. What an insight and a revelation if you have never heard anything like this. The Bible uses the phrase put on and put off. I put on my clothes when I came over here. I put on my clothes when I came this morning. When I went back to the hotel this afternoon, I put them off. Then I selected some others and I put them on. When I go back tonight, I'll put these off and put on my pajamas. When I get up in the morning, I'll put on some more. When I get home, I'll put them off. Nobody just went and stood in your closet and your clothes just jumped on your body. You had to purposely choose them and you had to purposely put them on. We need to learn how to live with intentionality. That needs to be one of the first laws of our living, and we need to realize it's one of the first rules of success, intentionality. We have to do things on purpose. We can't just wait and see what falls on us. We need to do it on purpose. If we would even spend half the time getting dressed spiritually that we do getting dressed in the natural, we'd be a lot further along in our walk with God. And the devil would already be where he belongs, which is under our feet. Now the Bible says, put on Jesus Christ. Put on love. Clothe yourself with mercy. Put on kind feelings. put on a lowly opinion of yourself, which is humility. Put off the old man, put on the new man, put on the full armor of God. Very interesting. Have you been doing that? Put on Jesus Christ means in the morning before you go anywhere, you get up and you make a decision. I belong to God, I don't belong to myself. And when I go out, when I go out of this bedroom, I start dealing with my family. When I go out the front door and I start dealing with society, I am a personal representative of the Lord Jesus Christ. And I need to put on behavior that's going to represent Him. I have the mind of Christ. I have the Spirit of God in me. I don't have the privilege or the right, which is not really a privilege, to go out and just act like everybody else. I'm an alien from a foreign planet. I don't belong here. I'm passing through. I'm headed somewhere. And my real purpose in being here is not to please myself. It's to represent God and draw other people to Him through my godly behavior. Do we understand that? I want to enlist people this weekend in the army of God. I want you to sign up, sign on the dotted line in the spirit, so to speak. God, it's time for me to forget about myself, get my eyes on you, find out what you want me to do and be doing it. And doing what God wants you to do doesn't mean that you have to be a preacher on a pulpit or that you have to have a reverend in front of your name or you have to be a worship leader. It means that you need to get out in the area of your society, wherever God has placed you, and you need to act like Jesus. Just that simple. Colossians 3:12. Clothe yourselves therefore as God's own chosen ones, His own picked representatives, who are purified and holy and well-beloved by God Himself, by putting on behavior. So behavior is not just something we wait to kind of see how we feel and then act that way. We put on behavior. We decide ahead of time, God, with your help, I want to stay calm no matter what I come up against today. How many of you lose your peace quite often? Come on, don't be giving me none of this stuff. Yeah. Okay, do you know that peace is part of your clothing? It's actually your spiritual shoes. So if you're walking without peace, you're in danger of getting your feet all cut up and bruised and messed up. It hurts your walk with God. Well, you don't stay in peace. There's certain behavior that just doesn't look good on a believer. Do you know that? Just like there's certain colors that don't look good on every person. This green looks good on me. But if I would have put on tan, it wouldn't have looked good on me at all. Well, some of the rest of you look great in tan. You might not look good in this green. We're careful to put the right things on us, the right style, the right thing that looks good on us, but yet we put on behaviors that don't go with us at all. They're not behaviors that a believer should have. Unforgiveness doesn't look good on a believer. Bitterness, resentment, anger, a bad attitude doesn't look good on a believer. Impatience doesn't look good on a believer. Is anybody hearing me tonight? The next time you lose your temper, you might as well hear God say, you just lost a piece of your clothes. And now you're out in the spiritual realm with part of yourself naked. And you're about to have a problem. How many, if you were walking down the street and lost your pants, you'd be quick to pick them up? I mean, it wouldn't take very long. You'd grab those things, put them back on, tighten that belt. Well, Ephesians 6 says, tighten the belt of truth. What happens if you lose your pants spiritually? Some people just walk off and don't even care. We need to realize that there's a spiritual realm that is actually, honestly, more real and more important than this realm. It's just that we ignore it because we can't see it. But it's there. Amen? And that's the realm that we're going to live in for eternity, so we need to get used to it a little bit. Lift up your hand if you understand a little bit even what I'm talking about. All right. Put on behavior. Ephesians 4, 22, 24, 22 through 24. Strip yourselves of your former nature. Put off and discard your old unrenewed self.
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0: Like, a Tuesday feels like such a random day. I know you do little things for your family, but, you know, you're doing the dinner thing, or are you like, are you one of those save it to the weekend people?
1: I don't even know. No, I haven't got any plans for my birthday. I think life is so busy and stuff that the biggest privilege at this very moment is to not cook and just sit around. Like, honestly, that just sounds amazing to me.
0: Yeah, okay.
1: Low expectations. But, hey, that's like if somebody were to say, oh, and we're going to go and have a super fancy dinner and we're going to be out or not, I'd be like, thanks.
0: Netflix and some water in, please.
1: Can I wear my pajamas?
0: You know what? I reckon there would be a high take up on people if there was a pajama restaurant.
1: Yeah, it'd be interesting, eh?
0: And if it was designed to be comfy clothes.
1: Isn't that just takeaway?
0: No, yeah, true. That's any Maccas on a Saturday night in certain suburbs, yeah. Probably. But hey, look, so glad you could join us this morning. And it is, what a special day. Chloe's birthday and the first day of spring as well. Sympathies going out to any allergy sufferers as we head into hay fever season. But just enjoy that sunshine.
1: Absolutely.
0: Hey, we've got our dad joke championship is on the way. So make sure you keep listening because we're going to give you your first opportunities for the day to enter your dad jokes. And you could be walking away with our daily prize for joke of the day or going in the drawer at the very least for our daily prize as well of the X-Golf golf simulator voucher as well. Looking forward to what ones you guys come up with.
1: But look, it's time to head to the news. We'll be back after this.
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4: In stories making news, the first Australian has been confirmed to have died in the Nepal flooding. Michael Keats from the New South Wales South Coast was hiking near the Nepal-Tibet border when the mudslide started. His family has confirmed his death. Australia will today start sending an extra $3 million in aid to Nepal to help the country recover from the catastrophic floods. Much of the money is for emergency hygiene kits and solar lighting. Back home, and an agency that provided staff to aged care homes has had its licence suspended. Barton Care is accused of altering payslips and using unqualified staff. Victoria's Labour Hire Authority has frozen its ability to deploy staff due to safety concerns. Police have arrested the captain of a boat and seven of its crew members after a deadly incident off northern Cyprus. Eight people have died and more than a dozen are missing after the boat capsized. To sport in AFL, and Geelong veteran Tom Aitkins says the Cats' concussion scandal has not been a distraction in the lead-up to the AFL finals. That's the news and sport headlines. I'm Tracy Weir. More details soon.
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1: What a glorious day we have ahead of us today. It's the first day of spring and it is sunny with max temps in the low to mid 20s. Checking out traffic across the region. Looks like we've got a pretty good run across Nelson Bay into Hexham. No issues there through Singleton. We've got no drama as well. There has been an accident in Wall's End. A truck has crashed Newcastle Road at Thomas Street. Looks like it's all clearing though as we speak, and no other issues to report. Of course, if you do find yourself in a traffic jam, why not let us know? 0435 777 997.
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3: Because mornings are better together.
1: Yes, yes, they are. It is good to be with you this morning. Got a lot ahead of us, including continuing our dad joke championship. Going to give you a chance to share the best dad joke you've got in your back pocket. I know that there's many people out there that have a man in their life that has done the same joke again and again. Well, now's your chance to choose it, or maybe it's your very own joke that you can finally bring to the table. Prizes are up for grabs. We're going to give you some more information about it later, but let's get into some music. This is Out Sing the Angels by Corey Ashbury.

0: That is Zach Williams and Ben Fuller. Wait for me. You're on the Fresh Start with Aaron and Chloe. It's a birthday.
1: And it's the first day of spring.
0: Oh,
1: isn't
0: so
1: that marvellous? And you know what? It's going to be sunny today and it's great. And what a day to be alive, hey?
0: Chloe, what have you got planned for your birthday day? Because it feels

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1: Should have been long gone now, yeah. Shouldn't be living.

0: praying.
1: It's Bay Turner and Somebody's Praying. You're on the Fresh Start with Aaron and Chloe this morning. Chloe, we kicked off an exciting competition, or should say a battle.
2: Yes,
1: yesterday.
2: So much fun. The Dad Joke Championship.
1: We are after...
2: Get serious here.
1: We're after the ultimate dad joke as we head up towards Father's Day. We've got some amazing prizes up for grabs, including everyone who calls up to share their dad joke with us. We'll go in the draw for a golf simulator session at X Golf. And it's for up to six people. So, you know, dad could take his mates or, you know, if he's feeling good, take his family with him.
2: Yeah.
1: But also I've got a daily prize for the best joke of the day.
2: Yes, that's right. The daily pass for today is a four passes to Tower Cinema.
1: Oh.
2: So you can go and check out a movie as a family.
1: Yeah.
2: You've got four people in your family or with a bunch of mates. Hey?
1: Yes, so Tower Cinemas, if you grew up in the 90s, that was like the go-to cinema. You'd catch the train into town or the bus into town and go to the cinemas there. It's now all been revamped, not just having the latest movies there, but also they pull out some classics as well.
2: Yeah, it's so, like a different movie experience.
1: Yeah, so we've got a four pass to head to Towers Cinemas up for grabs today, as well as the X Golf voucher. So, what do we need, Chloe?
2: We need your dad jokes. Now, you might go, oh, no, I don't have one good enough. Can we share the one that won yesterday?
1: Oh, yes.
2: It was a joke. I let Aaron choose the winner yesterday, and I think I'll continue that trend because it's Father's Day comp, and he's the king of dad jokes,
1: I
2: imagine.
1: Play it for us now.
2: All
1: you
2: right,
1: ready?
2: This is Julie's joke.
1: Okay.
3: Why do the people in Dubai not like the Flintstones, but the people in Abu Dhabi do?
1: So that's the bar.
2: That's the bar. That won yesterday. That won the whole thing yesterday. All right. So, do you know a dad joke better than that? You could win today's prize.
1: Oops, sorry. 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
2: Every dad joke puts you in the draw to win a voucher to go check out X Golf. 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
1: And give us your best.

0: Sarah Groves, When the Saints. It's time to get a little jokey this morning.
1: Yes, it's time to continue our Dad Joke Championship. We got daily prizes. Every joke that he said on air goes in the draw to win an X-Golf SIM voucher. Take a bunch of your mates or take your family. It'll be a fun hour out there. But also, the prize of the day is a family pass to Tower Cinema. So go check out a movie of your choice.
0: Yeah, four people to go and watch a movie, which is awesome. So we need your best dad jokes this morning. 1-300-777-997. Stepping into the dad joke arena is Danny. Welcome, Danny, to the show.
2: Good morning. How are you?
0: Good, good. Now, I feel like, you know, when you go to a boxing match and they give all the stats, you know, on the wins and whatever. Do you want to give us your dad stats? How many kids you got?
2: What have I got? I've got 1, 2, 3, 4, 5. I've got 6.
0: Okay.
1: I love that he's counting them out. Yep, good, good.
0: Well, I'll tell you what.
1: I won't dare ask you what their birthdays are.
2: I can't miss one.
1: And what are you hoping to get for Father's Day on Sunday, Danny?
2: Probably just spend some quality time with him.
1: Oh, it's a good answer. He's a good man.
0: Slash socks.
1: Slash socks.
0: All right, Danny, it's time to step into the dad joke arena. What have you got for us?
2: What gives you the ability to walk through walls?
1: What does give you the ability to walk through walls?
2: Doors.
0: I love this type of joke. The joke where you like all set up and it's like, duh.
1: It's a good one.
0: Oh, Danny, that's a good one. Well, I'll tell you what, it is a great way to kick off our dad joke championship for today. So you're currently in the draw for the X-Golf voucher. Plus, I mean, so far, I can confidently tell you, so far, you are the best joke of the day.
1: Yeah.
0: You're also the first joke.
2: I'm winning at something so far.
1: Very good.
0: Well, Danny, you have a great day and have an amazing Father's Day, and also, I should say, have a great Grand Final day this Saturday as well.
2: Yes, you too. Talk to you later.
1: Catch you, Danny. All right, there we go. We're off to a cracking start.
0: Yes. So, look, keep them coming this morning. Should we leave it open for another round?
1: Oh, why not? If you've got one and you're like, nah, man, I can do one better than that, or it's as good as that one, why not call through now with your best dad joke? Be in the running for some great prizes.
0: Yes, 1-300-777-997. We'll take a couple more competitors now. You go in the draw for that X-Golf voucher for today. And your joke might be crowned the joke of the day and walk away with the four passes to Tower Cinemas. Take the family out for a movie. But give us a call now, 1-300-777-997.
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0: Well, we are messengers and halfway home. You're on the fresh start with Aaron and Chloe. And it's Chloe's birthday today.
1: Yes.
0: Happy birthday, Chloe.
1: Thanks, Aaron. Now, look, I was 3/4 of the way home yesterday on my drive home and had one of those fascinating human psychology experiences during traffic.
0: Oh, okay.
1: Okay, so
0: deep psychosis.
1: So you would Maitland people are going to know what I'm talking about.
0: Yep.
1: Rest of you won't, but it's a really busy intersection on the New England Highway.
0: Uh-huh.
1: It is, if you're going Melbourne Street from
0: yes.
1: East Maitland, New England Highway.
0: Yeah, I was going home yesterday and I had basically took a back road to avoid it.
1: Next to Creighton's or some funeral
0: Henny
1: place.
0: Penny, yeah.
1: And Henny Penny. Yeah. Okay. So for everybody else, really be always chockers, that
0: yep.
1: intersection. And it is everybody going in about in five different directions,
0: yep.
1: all trying to get through. The lights weren't working.
0: Oh.
1: And it was not yet like under any supervision. It was absolutely fascinating. It is like a peak highway, right? At a busy time. How do we negotiate who gets to go?
0: This is like a moment now, almost an experiment. I could almost imagine a group of scientists standing nearby in a secluded room going, now we're going to see behavioral psychology at work. When all the rules are taken away, do we turn into a post-apocalyptic nightmare or do people care about each other? What was your experience?
1: The issue was that if you're going on the highway, right,
0: yeah.
1: you aren't aware how long the people trying to turn have
0: yeah.
1: been waiting. Can I just say, hat well and truly off to the residents of the Hunter. We did well. I was trying to turn and I was like, I'm never going to get through. and I kind of like looked aside at the guy next to me because it's a double
0: yep.
1: turning lane. And I'm kind of like, all right. Let's do this thing. And honestly, the traffic stopped on the other side. Everybody
0: oh.
1: waited while we did our turn. But I watched as the other lane, the lesser
0: yep.
1: lane, you know
0: yep.
1: what I mean? So not the highway. And we all worked together. I was a bit worried when a giant truck was coming down the New England Highway. I'm like, are you joking, man?
0: Oh.
1: He wasn't stopping for anything. And I'm like, now this could be where somebody dies. Like this could
0: yeah.
1: honestly go horribly wrong. Fortunately, everybody kind of saw that this truck wasn't stopping for anyone, which is terrible driving, and,
0: yep.
1: and we all let him go through. But it was like being in India where they,
0: yep.
1: you know how
0: yep.
1: everyone's
0: oh,
1: just
0: in
1: trying
0: India,
1: to
0: yeah.
1: get. I was
0: everywhere.
1: So impressed by the residents of the Hunter Valley.
0: Well done.
1: Yes.
0: You know what, everyone? Have a day off. You've earned it. I really love that idea. It also, too, because it almost flips a bit of the mentality around. Because, you know, when you're coming up to a light and it's just turning orange and you've got the more precautious person who immediately slows down and, you know, I would firmly put myself in the category of the, no, I can make it through person.
1: Mm-hmm.
0: But now you've got the other thing where it's like when if you see if there's no lights and you see someone slowing down, you're like, am I going to be the jerk that doesn't stop? Because the guy
1: well,
0: next to me is stopping.
1: Somebody has to be the person who goes, and I'll let everybody else
0: yeah.
1: have a turn now.
0: But when you see that person, you've got a choice. Do I honour, because you're in a different lane, you're like, do I honour what this person is doing? Or I just go, no, I can go through if I want. And it is almost like a positive peer pressure.
1: It was a good thing you weren't in the traffic, Aaron.
0: Man, I
1: we
0: would
1: were all being very
0: been,
1: nice.
0: I would have been the person who stopped. Thank you
1: but
0: very
1: I
0: much.
1: But I don't even know. Like, I imagine somebody hopping out with white gloves, you know,
0: yeah.
1: in the movies, the old movies where they, like, start directing. I don't even know. That, like, it was so busy, I don't even know how that would work.
0: Okay.
1: Eventually, I saw a police car, like, coming through, and I think he was in the traffic, and it was like, uh-oh, he turned his lights on. But then he disappeared. I never saw him again because there was nowhere to stop. Fascinating.
0: Yeah.
1: But well done. We must be a nice group of people
0: so.
1: in the Hunter region.
0: When the apocalypse comes and traffic lights are a thing of the past, come and move to Maitland and you'll be fine.
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4: In this bulletin, the Prime Minister attending the Pacific Island Forum and a pledge from the Victorian opposition. With more, I'm Tracy Weir. A New South Wales man is believed to be the first confirmed Australian casualty of the Nepal flood disaster. Nelson Scott has this report from Kathmandu.
5: Michael Keats from the New South Wales South Coast travelled to Nepal for a trek in the Himalayas. It's believed Mr. Keats and 10 other Australian travellers were waiting at a Tibetan border checkpoint when flash flooding destroyed a building they were inside. His partner, Emily Boyd, has confirmed his death via a GoFundMe page, describing his loss as heartbreaking and overwhelming. Mr. Keats' passing comes as relatives of the missing Australians continue to fly here in the hope of finding them. 26-year-old hiker Cara Severino remains the only missing Australian to be safely located.
4: Nelson Scott. Australia will fund the development of Pacific athletes to bolster their medal chances at the 2032 Brisbane Olympics. Anthony Albanese announced the $15.6 million investment in high-performance sport in his latest bout of sport diplomacy at the Pacific Island Forum in Palau. The Victorian State Opposition will invest $1.7 billion to deliver 25 new hybrid electric trains for the Melton and Wyndham Vale lines if elected. They've had to rely on V-Line trains after Labor failed to electrify the lines as promised. Shadow Minister for Public Transport Matthew Guy says the new trains will greatly increase capacity for commuters.
6: Country trains only take 200 or 400 depending on the number of carriages, whereas a suburban train can take upwards of 1,200. There's more seats. They're more often, the frequency is much greater. That's why bringing suburban trains to Melton and Wyndham Vale, the fastest growing area in Australia, has never been more important.
4: Victorian Department of Transport data shows that between 2019 and 2024, passenger numbers at 8 stations on the Melton and Wyndham Vale lines surged by 26%. About 28,000 irrigators have lost a class action against the Murray-Darling Basin Authority. The action was on behalf of irrigators from southern New South Wales and the Goulburn-Murray region of northern Victoria. They claimed authority mismanaged river operations, causing lower water allocations. Veteran worship leader Darlene Check believes the church is living in revival days again. She told Crosswalk she's encouraged by a new generation of Christian songwriters emerging within the church and urges them to build upon the foundations laid by those who came before them. The former Hillsong singer noted that when these writers are creating worship for the church, they're not trying to be clever, they're just trying to release something out of people. US President Donald Trump has declared that he plans to ban Islamic Sharia law. His comments come after several lawmakers introduced legislation taking aim at the rise of Sharia law in the US. Congressman Chip Roy declared the bill is opposed to allowing a foreign legal code that is incompatible with American laws the US has fought for since independence. Turning to sport and in tennis, Aussie Kim Birrell is through to the second round of the US Open. Craig Gabriel is there.
7: Wedding bells are on the horizon for Kimmy Birrell. She walks down the aisle on the 5th of September, but who knows if she'll need to change plans. Yesterday, she was almost out of the Open. Rain suspended play, and today she's returned to beat Petra Masinko 3-6, 7-6, 6-3. At the French Open, she made a bet with her fiancé Matt. If she won her first match, she'd have a free budget for flowers. Maybe this time, there'll be an open budget for the honeymoon. Earlier, Arina Sabalenka, wearing her 7-carat engagement ring, also won.
4: Craig Gabriel. And Aussie surfer Isabella Nichols has qualified for the quarterfinals at the Fiji Pro. That's the latest Vision National News. I'm Tracy Weir.
0: The school pickup line usually sounds a little different this time of year.
1: Yeah, every second kid is coughing.
0: And at least one parent is standing there pretending they're completely fine.
1: While hoping no one is judging their runny nose, Aaron.
0: Exactly.
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1: It's a beautiful day today, sunny. First day of spring, and it's living up to its reputation. Mm-hmm. Temperatures reaching the mid-20s.
0: Hey, it's put on a good day for your birthday, Chloe. We put in a special request with the weatherman. I chatted to Gavin Morris, and he made sure the weather was good.
1: You're saying you prayed, well, but you know.
0: Let's take a look across our roads this morning, and I'll tell you what, things are running pretty well as well. If you're heading citybound this morning from Maitland, a good run through Taro and Hexham. Port Stephens to Newcastle is running on time. Both sides of Lake Mac also looking pretty good this morning. Now, throughout Newcastle City itself, everything's just humming along nicely at the moment. If you're out towards Singleton, you should have a good run on the Hunter Expressway. No issues out towards Cessnock, and the M1 Pacific Motorway is looking good between here and Sydney. As always, though, you guys are our eyes and ears on the road. Let us know if you come across anything that we can give a heads up to other drivers about. 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
0: And today, because it's Chloe's birthday, I've invited her to share with us for our words of life for today what her favourite passage is.
1: Well, it's one hard to narrow it down, but a verse that's always stuck with me since I was young is this one. 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
0: Good morning, and as we should be starting every hour this morning with, happy birthday to you.
1: Oh, no, we've done it. We did it. We already did it. Okay.
0: It is Chloe's birthday for those just joining us. And look, she does not like when I do this, but I want to do it anyway because I want her to feel the love today. If you would like to wish Chloe a happy birthday, you can text through to 0435 777 997, just like Hamish did this morning.
1: Oh, thanks, Hamish.
0: Even sent the party, you know, blowy party horn emoji through. Julie texted in, said, happy birthday, Chloe. I trust you have a fabulous day. Here's a dad joke for you, not for the competition because she won yesterday. She said, why do all the military ships in Denmark, Sweden, Finland, and Norway all have bigger barcodes painted on them?
1: Why?
0: So they can Scandinavian.
1: Oh. Scandinavian.
0: I like that because I'd never even heard that one. Angela, one of our beautiful fresh starters, says, happy birthday, beautiful lady. I'm assuming that's aimed at you. Spring chicken, hip hip hooray. We hope you have a spectacular day. And Peter and Vicky Crane text in to say, good morning, gorgeous Chloe, and super spring and special happy birthday to you today. Two wonderful reasons to celebrate, and also that you are truly loved by Jesus, and we love hearing you each weekday on our favourite radio station, along with Aaron. Thanks for the mansion.
1: That's really, really kind. Yeah. Thank you. I so appreciate that. That's really lovely.
0: So, look, if you would like to wish Chloe a happy birthday.
1: You don't have to. It's okay. I know you're doing it in spirit.
0: 0435 777 997.
1: Now, one of the things we have started doing on our birthdays, I let Aaron do it a couple of weeks ago on his birthday, is we get to take a little bit of control over the playlist.
0: Yes.
1: So I'm going to be bringing some of my favourites to you this morning. Now, you might be over this song, but I am not. It has hit our playlist recently, and it's still one of my favourite songs. Here is Joy by the artist Array. I declare.

0: That is Woo! Joy from Ray. That is one of Chloe's. I reckon that I would guess that that's probably your favourite song of the last 12 months.
1: Yeah, it would be. It'd be on my highest rotation.
0: Yeah,
1: for
0: love it.
1: Sure.
0: Love it. Just super quickly, need to share with you a couple of texts that have come in for your birthday. Happy birthday, Chloe, from Carol. And this one says,
1: oh, thanks, Carol.
0: Happy birthday, beautiful Chloe. Enjoy your special day. Lots of love from Mum and Dad.
1: Oh, so they tried to ring me this morning. I did text them. Thanks, Mum and Dad. You can contact me directly. They tried to ring, but I didn't pick up because I was actually...
0: What better way? My mum texts the show a lot as well. What better way to get information to us than through our text line 0435777997. I want to take a moment and say thank you, Tim and Heather, because we wouldn't have Chloe without you.
1: Yes. The doctor said, don't have another baby. No, they did. They
0: really?
1: Actually did. I'm number six.
0: So you were not...
1: I was not meant to be, Aaron.
0: Except in God's eyes.
1: So the story goes, and this might... I don't know. This will be an encouragement for... So the story goes, I've been told that, so with my oldest sister, who's 2 years older than me, I don't know, it didn't go great. And they were like, don't have any more babies. And my mum, I think, would have had 20 babies if she could. But my dad was like, no, we've got 5 kids. Like, we need to be careful. And dad was encouraged to, like, pray and all that. And he read in the Bible in a couple of places it came up to encourage him to have another baby. So he just really felt by God to have another baby and that was all going to be okay. Ta-da!
0: You are an answer to a calling.
1: I am number six.
0: You know what's really fascinating is I feel like a lot of people have stories like that or stories of...
1: You weren't meant to be.
0: Yeah, or this is how I came to be, so to speak, you know, without all the details. But, you know, a lot of the like... And it's interesting because those things can define us in many ways. Like, I have a friend who, he was a surprise baby. So his siblings were, there was a gap between him and them. But he's always carried around with him, like I would have said as like an unexpected surprise, but he always kind of carried the label for himself of not unwanted because he felt very loved, but almost like, oh, I wasn't meant to be. Like, and it was interesting because I was like, every single one of us is meant to be. And you wonder, like, but everyone has those stories of I'm a miracle child or no, my parents weren't expecting me or whatever. And it's interesting that we carry those as part of our
1: identity. That is so interesting. I want to open it up. Mm. Do you have a story? Maybe you were not meant to be here, but you somehow are. We all know God designed. Yeah. Or maybe you were prayed for and longed for a long time and you're an answer to prayer. What is your story?
0: Yeah, give us a call, 1-300-777-997. Do you have one of those stories where, you know, it's almost like the story began before you did? 1-300-777-997, or you can text through to 0435-777-997. Because we're all miracles. But
1: we all are.
0: There are definitely some stories where you go, no, I was a direct answer to prayer. Let us know.
2: I'm so

0: On the night you're falling all to pieces, you can bring your lonely heart to Jesus. What if I told you that I believe it?
1: Ads for King and Country, their latest, What If I Told You?
2: Well, Aaron, you don't know what I bought myself for my birthday.
1: It is Chloe's birthday today. We're not just celebrating the start of spring. We're celebrating the glow and the joy that comes with Chloe.
2: Yeah, but isn't it a beautiful day to start spring?
1: Oh, perfect.
2: Let's all just reflect on that. Thank you, Lord. so glad we're in tune in sync this morning, Aaron. Look, buying presents for yourself as you get older becomes that like, well, I know exactly what I want.
1: Yep.
2: I know where I want it from. I know how much I want to pay for that. I'm just going to buy that for myself. Becomes pretty common, what, after the age of 30?
1: Do you do the thing where if you are going to buy yourself a present, if it's a physical present, where you then like give it to someone to give to you, like you give it to your husband or you give it to the kids and go, wrap this up and give it back to me? Or are you like, no, I'm just buying it?
2: Most of the time I buy myself like vouchers and things that. So it's not really like it's, or I make an appointment for myself to go somewhere, like to go get a massage.
1: Do you ever just give yourself cash? Just a card with cash in it.
2: I give myself a trip to the shopping centre with freedom on the odd occasion. Mm. But I bought myself what? It's got to be the ultimate present. Now, Aaron, you have your Rancho Relaxo that you go on. It's this guy's trip that you go on, but a guy's trip not in the traditional sense of things, like a good wholesome group of guys having good, clean fun, getting out of their zone cheering
1: most
2: each other on.
1: Most of us are dads and a chance to just connect and unwind. Yep.
2: And I've always sat here and gone, oh, yeah, cool. I don't really do that. You know what I booked?
1: Oh, what'd you book?
2: I'm going on a mini cruise with my sister.
1: Oh!
2: I'm going on a very small girls' trip. It's just two of us.
1: That's amazing. Where are you going?
2: We're not even leaving the country.
1: That's all right.
2: We were like, I've never been on a cruise before. It's come up on the show a number of times. I don't know if I'm going to love cruise life because I am like in some ways a germaphobe. I don't like buffets.
1: I don't like swimming. I don't know what you've done there, Chloe.
2: I don't like swimming in communal pools.
1: You were basically listing off most of the attractions of a cruise.
2: So we're going, I think it's a 4-day cruise. We're just like going up and coming back down, and it's like the cheapest budgetest cruise you can possibly do.
1: I will say it is probably one of the most relaxing ways to holiday in a way, apart from like going to a resort, because it's like a moving resort.
2: Yeah.
1: It's like you, every day you're in a new location. But you haven't had to travel anywhere. Like you can sit on the lounge and the deck chairs. You can go and do a whole bunch of stuff. I love cruises.
2: So I sat down with my beautiful sister and we tried to find dates that worked because we were like, oh, let's go overseas. Everything was like, whoa, if I'm only paying

0: have the average 40.
1: See? And so we were like, let's do it. I don't have to pay for a family of five if it's just me. No, things are so achievable when you're traveling solo.
0: I don't know. You tell me about this as I anticipate my fourth child in
1: You've
0: a couple of months.
1: You've done your travel. I spent my 20s with babies.
0: That's true.
1: So this is my chance. Anyway, so we're like, let's go anywhere. And then the dates just did not line up for us. And as adults do, it's like, let's catch up. And then you try and figure out a date and you're like, oh, I'll see you next decade. Like nothing lines up. And so the only window, it got smaller and smaller and smaller until we were like, okay, these four dates, we can both do these four dates.
0: Yep.
1: So off we go. I'm going to take my, I don't know, large sun hat.
0: I know you mean like a fancy one, like I'm picturing like a luxurious, but I actually pictured a sombrero.
1: I'll be on a cruise. Everything's possible.
0: Amazing. So when is this happening?
1: It's happening right before you're taking your time off to go have a baby.
0: That makes sense.
1: I'm taking my mini cruise.
0: Yes. All right. So because I know there is a week that I guess I'll call that cruise week.
1: Cruise
0: going into
1: week.
0: Cruise control.
1: Yes.
0: Oh, that's amazing. Well done buying yourself that present. I think that's fair.
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0: As far as Frank and OK, you're on the Fresh Start with Aaron and Chloe. It is 7:30, time for the news and sport headlines. Coming up, whilst we're celebrating Chloe today, we also do need to take a moment to remember Father's Day is on the way.
1: Father's Day is obviously the bigger event that's happening this week.
0: No, not today.
1: Well, take a moment, and it's Father's Day, which is like applies to so many, many people.
0: We want to take a moment and acknowledge all the dads who get ignored because of Chloe and her birthday. No.
1: We are doing our dad joke championship. We're going to give you a chance to ring up with your best dad joke within the next 20.
0: Yes, listen out.
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4: In stories making news, a candlelight vigil has been held in memory of victims of the devastating flooding in the Himalayas. Hundreds of Nepalese and Tibetan diaspora, along with members of the wider community, united at a candlelight vigil in Melbourne's Federation Square, days on from the catastrophic flooding which has so far claimed more than 900 lives. Ukrainian President Volodymyr Zelensky says he has held a detailed and constructive call with US President Donald Trump's envoys, Steve Witkoff and Jared Kushner, and that the sides are working to finalise dates for their visit to Ukraine, aimed at advancing peace efforts. Anthony Albanese has announced a $15.6 million investment in high-performance sport in his latest bout of sports diplomacy at the Pacific Island Forum in Palau. In sport, and Josh Hazlewood has warned Australia's cricket players won't be fazed by hostile South African crowds as plans continue for the first test in the country since the ball tampering saga. That's the news and sport headlines. More details soon.
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1: It's the first day of spring and it is living up to it. A sunny day ahead of us with max temps in the low to mid 20s.
0: Taking a look across our roads this morning and a little bit of traffic starting to build as you approach the Hexham Bridge. It looks like from about the Taro overpass, it'll start to slow down a bit. Now, it's not too bad there at the moment, but we'll keep an eye on it as the morning continues. Now, a little bit of a queue up to get over the Hexham Bridge backed up to Tomago Road. If you're heading into Newey from the Hunter Expressway, well, jumping off there, it looks like a little bit of traffic into Cameron Park, then you should have a good run through to Walls End, and the Walls End Jasmine run looking pretty A-OK. Throughout the rest of Newcastle, a little bit of traffic building on the inner city bypass through Garden Suburb heading towards the hospital. As you head over to Lake Mac, also traffic starting to build on the Five Islands. Now, it's not too bad at the moment. You get about halfway across before you hit the heavy traffic there, but then you'll slow down a little bit. Port Stephens to Newcastle is running on time. No issues out towards Singleton if you're on the Hunter Expressway. Cessnock looking good. And the M1 Pacific Motorway is running on time between here and Sydney. As always, though, if you guys do come across anything on our roads we can give a heads up to other drivers about, shoot through a text 0435 777 997.
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3: Because mornings are better together.
1: Hey, hey.
0: Good morning on this glorious Tuesday. Welcome to spring. Also, happy birthday to Chloe.
1: Yes, celebrating a beautiful day, isn't it? Just glorious.
0: It's like someone, it's like you put in an order and it's like God said, all right, Chloe, what kind of day do you want today for your birthday?
1: This is it. Thank you. Ding, ding. Biggest present I could receive.
0: Yeah.
1: Now, look, it is Father's Day coming up on Sunday. There's your warning. Have you sorted your get-together, your present, whatever it is that you usually do? If you're looking for a cheap way out, you could win a prize. You're a Reema.
0: Hey, look, there's no, what better way to say, oh, no, I didn't just think of you last minute, Dad. I actually won this for you. Or you could actually be a dad and win this for yourself.
1: Yes, that's right. We've got a daily prize today. It is a round of X-Golf. It's the sim there. You can take up to six people, go and experience. It's really fun. We did it the other day and it's a whole lot of fun over at X-Golf. Also, the best dad joke of today wins a family pass to go check out the movies at Tower Cinema.
0: Yeah, that's right. Now, because it is your Chloe, it is your Chloe today. It is Chloe Day today. No, it is your birthday today, Chloe. Mm. So, look, on the other side of this, I've actually teed up a little present for you.
1: Oh, lovely.
0: I wanted to give you. So I thought, because I have another present I'll give you off air, but this is my kind of on-air present for you. We'll do that in a moment. But part of also what we do now on our birthdays is we get to take over the playlist. So, Chloe, you're going to bring us another song, what we'll call, I guess, Chloe's Extraordinary Birthday Playlist.
1: This is a really bizarre one, and it's not really my kind of normal taste in music, but this song has given me energy, joy, and just like lifted my spirits when I've needed it over the last year or two. This is Peabod. It's his song, Alive.
9: Come on out.

0: is Peabod and Alive. What a jam for a first day of spring. I love it.
1: Such a bizarre song, but it gives me a bit of joy.
0: Yeah, love it. That is part of Chloe's extraordinary birthday playlist. It is her birthday today. If you want to send in any love today, you can text through to 0435 777 997. Just a shout out. I think we can't get picture messages at the moment. So if anyone has sent an image or anything, we do apologise. We haven't been able to see it there. But look, Chloe.
1: I know everyone's crafting videos and all of that to send in, you know, just for my birthday. It's all right. I know you guys, we have a mutual appreciation for each other, so don't feel like you need to text.
0: I want Chloe to feel blessed this morning. Text in 0435 777 997. Now, Chloe, it is your birthday, and I was trying to rack my brain for something to get you for your birthday. I tried to test the waters. I was really proud of myself because probably about a month or so ago, like I was already, partially because you started bringing up your birthday a month ago. I was already like, oh, that's a great idea, because I don't know if you've talked about this on air or not before, but you go to sleep listening to things, like listening to music and whatnot. And I saw this thing that was like a device that you, and you told me how, like, with because obviously your husband doesn't want things going on while he's trying to sleep.
1: He's never complained or anything like that, but I just figure it's, I use like a sleeping mask, and it's got like headphones in it, and it's a whole thing.
0: Yeah, so I was so excited because I you know, when it's like the algorithm pops something on your feed and you're like, actually, you've actually given me something helpful here. And I tested the waters with you to kind of find out whether it'd be something you'd be interested in. It was like this little device that is a speaker, but it only works when your head's on it. So it's
1: like, you put it under your vibrations. Pillow. Yeah. And it comes through your pillow.
0: I was so excited. I'm like, oh, it's going to be great because Chloe loves listening to things. That way she doesn't have to wear headphones and all this stuff. And was like, hey, have you seen this thing before? You pretty much shot it down. You're like, oh, yeah, no, that wouldn't work for me. I'm like, okay, that was going to be your present.
1: It's a little speaker. It goes under your pillow. So if you're lying sideways, your ear's on the pillow. But if you're lying with your head, like if you're lying on your back,
0: yeah,
1: you won't be able to hear
0: enough.
1: It because your ear's not on the pillow.
0: That is fair enough.
1: That was my concern about it. Otherwise, genius.
0: Yeah, so I've been racking my brain for what to get you for your birthday, and I thought I would share one of the presents with you on air this morning. So I'm just going to hand you across a little birthday
1: bag. Oh, he's actually got a bag here and everything. It's a nice bag.
0: And
1: do I open? Isn't this so generous? I'll just say how generous Aaron is. He's given me a Rima branded notepad, a Rima sticker, a Rima magnet.
0: We may have had an event here recently where we had some of our supporters come in and we had little gift bags for them.
1: It's amazing how generous you've been with the Rima branded merch
0: by the way, in the
1: storeroom.
0: I actually don't have permission to give that to you, so you'll have to give that back afterwards.
1: Okay, it's not even mine. All right. However,
0: but there's something else. Okay.
1: Okay, I've got a little he's printed out. He has actually designed and printed out a bunch of my family photos and put them in a really beautiful like collage.
0: Now, that's not your actual present, Chloe. That's a representation. Because, first of all, how do you feel about the artwork? You like it?
1: Very nice.
0: A good collection of family life,
1: yes,
0: do you think?
1: Yes,
0: plus I threw in one unflattering photo of you just for fun.
1: I don't mind.
0: So that is representing what is going to be arriving soon, because it only came to me the other day. It is your very own custom jigsaw puzzle.
1: Oh, no.
0: Of your family.
1: He's giving me a jigsaw puzzle.
0: Now, if you were listening last week, it came up a few times, the discussion around jigsaw puzzles. Now, you do enjoy doing a jigsaw puzzle.
1: I don't mind a jigsaw puzzle.
0: Not a big jigsaw puzzle, but you do enjoy doing them. But the debate was, well, what do you do when you've done it? And you were very clearly on the side of, once you've done it, that's it. It's gone. It's dead to you. Have a look at those precious family memories.
1: This is all my family photos in a puzzle.
0: Are you saying that you would never redo that family puzzle again?
1: What am I? I'm going to say I'm not going to redo it. It's going to go in a box. Or am I meant to like glue it together and put it on the wall?
0: Nah, you don't need to do that. I just want to know.
1: I couldn't throw it out.
0: No, that's what I just want to know that it at least will remain precious to you.
1: I still cannot commit to doing this jigsaw puzzle twice.
0: Oh, wow.
1: I still wouldn't, even though it's of my own family's faces.
0: Okay. And you, I mean, you can't really re-gift it.
1: Anybody else?
0: Maybe your parents.
1: It's like, wow, different jigsaw puzzle.
0: It's like when you go and buy an old photo frame or something, it's like someone else's picture in it.
1: I'm sorry, I still don't think I'd do it twice.
0: Okay.
1: Now you make me look like a monster because I'm like going against my own family's pictures. I am excited.
0: I mean, that wasn't my intention. It was more to convince you that maybe doing a puzzle twice could be enjoyable.
1: Aaron, you know that I'm not easily swayed by anything. I'm not going to change my mind just because you're trying to emotionally manipulate me into doing a puzzle twice.
0: Okay. Well, we'll see. We'll see.
1: We'll see. At least
0: it's going to live on. But no, you're genuinely, I have ordered that design there as custom jigsaw puzzle, 1,000 pieces for you and your family to do together.
1: 1,000 pieces?
0: Yep.
1: Oh, yep. This is funny.
0: It's a big one.
1: It's going to take, yes. And because it's all our faces, I won't know which face each piece of the puzzle goes
0: I've
1: on.
0: I've got a bit of red hair.
1: I've got red hair. Oh, I could be anywhere.
0: Anyway, happy birthday, Chloe.
1: Thank you, Aaron.

0: It's beautiful live from Switchfoot here on The Fresh Start with Aaron and Chloe this morning. It is time to open up the lines now for our Dad Joke Championship.
1: There are prizes up for grabs. Every joke that goes to air goes in the draw to win a up to six people to go play X-Golf, the Sim X-Golf over in Tyers Hill.
0: Yeah, golf simulator.
1: A lot of fun.
0: Whether you're a pro and love it and you're golfing all the time, great way to practice and go to some of the golf courses around the world, or even if you're a beginner, what we went and had a swing, what we loved about it was you don't have to go and chase the ball. If you don't hit it very well, you get another crack at it. So it's kind of a good entry point, but it's fun for everybody of all skill levels.
1: And the joke of the day wins a family pass to Tower Cinemas. Check out a movie of your choice. If you've got a dad joke, ring now.
0: 1-300-777-997. The lines are open. It's the Dad Joke Championship. Pitch us your best dad joke. You don't have to be a dad to enter. You just have to have a good dad joke. 1-300-777-997. Lines are open. Give us a call. 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
2: It's time to step into the dad joke arena now, Chloe, as we do our dad joke championship for today. Here's what we're doing. We're getting your best dad jokes on 1-300-777-997. Each day we're going to crown a daily winner. We're going to battle it out at the end of the week. But we are going to take your calls now. We've got some callers on the line.
3: Now, let's just quickly recap yesterday's winner. It was Julie. She came through with this one.
2: Sorry. My apologies. I'm trying. There we are.
4: People in Dubai not like the Flintstones, but the people in Abu Dhabi do.
3: So
2: it was a good effort.
3: It was a good effort. Okay, so we have Sammy on the line. Samuel, welcome to the show.
5: Thank you.
2: All right, mate, hit us with your best dad joke.
5: Okay. The police pulled me over and said, "Papers." I yelled scissors and drove off.
3: The police called me over and said papers. I said scissors rock and drove off. That's very good, Samuel. It took me a moment, if I'm honest, which makes it a good dad joke.
2: Yeah, I like it. I like it. All right, Sammy, you're in the draw for our joke of the day and our ex-golf voucher as well. Thanks for calling through.
5: Thanks so much.
2: No worries. All right, let's go to Alice this morning as she steps into the arena. Alice, welcome to the dad joke arena this morning.
6: Good morning. Happy birthday, Chloe.
3: Oh, thanks, Alice. Look, best birthday present you could give me right now is an amazing dad joke. Take it away.
6: No worries. So I asked my husband last night because I thought he had a few classic ones, so I'd just enter on behalf of him. And his dad joke was, why did the toilet roll down the hill?
3: Why did the toilet roll?
2: To get to the bottom.
3: Oh, my goodness. Oh, my goodness.
2: That, you know what I like about that, Alice? That humour had a little bit of cheek to it.
3: Yeah. Oh, don't start him, Alice. You know what? That is a really good one because it's like, what do you call it? Double entendre?
2: Yep.
3: Very good. Thanks to your husband. All right, you're in the draw for the joke of the day and also our daily prize. Thanks for your call, Alice.
6: Thank you. Thanks, guys.
2: No worries. All right.
3: That was good. That was a good one.
2: I like that one. All right. Shall we head back into the arena? We've got Damon stepping in this morning. Welcome to the Dad Joke Arena. Damon.
7: Thank you. Good morning and happy birthday, Chloe.
3: Thanks, Damon. All right. Hit us with your best dad joke.
7: All right. This one definitely gets the eyes rolling. What is brown leather and sounds like a sneeze?
2: What is brown leather and sounds like a sneeze?
3: I don't know, Damon. What is?
7: A shoe.
3: That's good.
2: A shoe. I like
3: that
2: it.
3: That is good, Damon. Yes, right. Very good. It actually took that took me a moment as well. My brain must be.
7: I told you, it's a good dad joke.
3: It's a good dad joke.
2: The best ones take you a moment, I reckon.
3: I like it.
2: All right, Damon, you're in the running both for our joke of the day, but you're also in the draw for our daily prize of the ex-golf vouchers as well.
7: Cheers, thank you.
2: No worries. All right, I believe we've got Rosie on the line this morning. She's stepping into the dad joke arena. Rosie. Have you been working on your dad jokes for us?
8: Yeah, my husband's very good at bad dad jokes.
2: Okay, all right. Rosie, you can step up now.
8: Okay.
2: What is your dad joke?
8: How did the magician cut the sea in half?
2: How did the magician cut the sea in half?
8: He used a seesaw.
3: Oh, Rosie. It was a good dad joke, Rosie.
2: Why did it have to be a magician? That's all I don't get.
3: No, because magicians cut people in half.
2: Oh, because they... Okay, I get it now.
3: Yeah, I get it.
2: Yeah, I didn't get that.
3: Man alive.
2: Hey, Rosie, I like it. It is in the running for joke of the day and, of course, also in the draw for our daily prize of the ex-golf vouchers.
8: Brilliant. Happy birthday, Chloe.
3: Thanks, Rosie. Thanks for calling up.
2: All right. We're going to give you another opportunity in the next hour to go into our dad joke championship. Every joke that gets entered is going into the draw for our X-Golf vouchers, a golf simulator package for up to six people. But we're also going to pick out our favourite joke of the day to win a special prize, which today is...
3: they walk away with a family pass to Tower Cinemas to check out a film of your choice. We'll give you the chance to ring up again. The Joke Championship continues within the next 30 minutes.
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11: In this bulletin, Australia sending aid to Nepal and house prices across the country fall. With more, I'm Naomi Millen. Australia will today start sending an extra $3 million in aid to Nepal to help the country recover from catastrophic floods. Much of it is for emergency hygiene kits and solar lighting. One Australian death has been confirmed, hiker Michael Keats from New South Wales. Foreign Minister Penny Wong has told the ABC rescue crews are battling difficult conditions.
12: We have difficult terrain, we have the extent of devastation, and of course so many people missing and so many people who have lost their lives as a consequence of this.
11: 43 Australians have been reported missing. House prices across the country have fallen for a fifth straight month, Chelsea Bowden reports.
13: Australia's housing downturn has accelerated, with house prices falling in 93% of capital city suburbs through winter. According to property data firm Cotality, the National Home Value Index dropped 0.9% in August and is now 3.6% below the record high from March. Every capital city except Darwin recorded a decline over the past 3 months. Sydney continues to lead the trend, with prices down 1.4% in August.
11: Chelsea Bowden reporting. The Federal Attorney General says there are a number of protections in place already amid concerns about the rise of smart glasses and other wearable recording devices. New proposed privacy reforms aim to give Australians more control over their data online, but don't directly address concerns about the technology. Michelle Rowland says there are several ways state and local government laws can already keep people safe.
14: In some cases for states, it's the surveillance devices legislation that could apply. But also I commend councils who have already put forward restrictions on the use of smart devices in their facilities.
11: Proposed reforms would alter the requirements for how big companies like Meta are able to store user data. The Governor-General has recognised the acts of bravery of 54 Australians in this year's Australian Bravery Decorations. Among the recipients are two people who lost their lives while saving others. It's the second bravery list to be released on National Wattle Day, named in 1992 for our national floral emblem. An Iranian Christian convert who was deported from the United States while seeking asylum from the Tehran regime has been given political asylum in Canada. The woman, known as Artemis, faced imprisonment or even death if returned to Iran because of her faith. She and 10 other Iranian Christians fleeing persecution were initially deported to Panama, sparking an international outcry. A Canadian couple then offered to sponsor her. And a Christian mum who has been banned from her daughter's primary school in Portland, Oregon, is seeking an emergency legal order to overturn that ban. Alison Roberts has already sued her school district, alleging the ban was in retaliation for her opposition to the school's transgender policies, which includes hiding details of students' gender confusion from their parents. To sport, Argentina great Lionel Messi has announced his retirement from international football. The 39-year-old, who captained his country to a World Cup glory in 2022, has scored 125 goals in 207 appearances. In a statement on social media, Messi said he has nothing left to give and young players coming through deserve their chance. That's the latest Vision National News. I'm Naomi Millen.
2: Ah, I love modern technology.
3: Oh, why?
2: Well, it fixes most of the problems I've created for myself.
3: Like forgetting prescriptions?
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3: First day of spring and it is living up to its reputation. A beautiful sunny day ahead of us today. No rain forecast. Temps expected to reach the mid-20s.
2: Taking a look across our roads this morning, and it's been a pretty good start to the day so far. However, we are seeing some hot spots emerging now. Looks like as you come to Taro, just as you pass Beresfield, you'll hit some heavy traffic there. Starts to ease up just as you're approaching the Hexham Bridge. However, if you're looking to get over the Hexham Bridge, from the Pacific Highway, it is backed up past Tomago Road at the moment. Port Stephens to Newcastle is running on time. Throughout Newcastle City itself, a bit of a patchy run at the moment for through Walls End on Thomas Street and then through to Jesmond, looking patchy this morning. If you're coming in via the Hunter Expressway, you'll also encounter a bit of traffic there at Cameron Park. Throughout the rest of the city, just your usual morning traffic. Around Lake Mac at the moment, it is quite heavy over the Five Islands. As you come out of Barugal, past the First Street roundabout, you'll encounter some traffic before you even get on the Five Islands Bridge, so allow extra travel time there this morning. Heading out towards Singleton, a good run on the expressway, also on the New England Highway as well. Cessnock looking good so far, and if you're heading out of the region, the M1 Pacific Motorway is running on time. As always though, let us know if you've come across something we give a heads up to other drivers about. 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
2: And an extra happy birthday.
3: Yay.
2: It is Chloe's birthday today. A big happy birthday to you, Chloe.
3: Yes, thank you very much.
2: Thank you for putting on a glorious day for us for your birthday as well.
3: I love it when the weather cooperates with what we have decided that it is, which is the first day of spring.
2: Yes. Now, that's just a calendar thing. Nature doesn't have to do it that way because it's got its own rhythms and cycles that God set in motion. But for some reason, we've decided it has to stick to a calendar date. So officially welcome to spring today.
3: It's cooperated.
2: I love
3: Thank you very much.
2: Thank you. Shout out as well. Isabel sent through a text message to say happy birthday, Chloe.
3: Oh, that's nice.
2: Yay. It's if you would like to share a happy birthday message to Chloe, we would love
3: you
2: to.
3: You don't have to.
2: No, I would love. We want to bless her this morning. You can shoot through a text 0435777997.
3: Now, one of the things we have decided to create as a tradition on the show is when it is our birthdays, we get to choose some of the playlists that mm-hmm. happens on air. So I've brought a few songs so far this morning. This next song was really, I think it's just a song of like triumph and victory and joy and looking beyond ourselves.
2: Mm.
3: Here's a song for my birthday playlist. It's That's My King, and this is CeCe Winans' version.

0: At CC Winans, that's my king, part of Chloe's extraordinary birthday playlist for today, a song you're loving at the moment.
1: Now, I wanted to talk about Father's Day now, but Aaron says we shouldn't talk about Father's Day.
0: No, we can talk about Father's Day all week. Today's your birthday, Chloe.
1: I tried.
0: How often do we get to talk about you? But we get to talk about ourselves a lot, let's be honest. But,
1: we do.
0: You know what? Yeah, so I don't think you mind me sharing. You're turning 39 today.
1: Yes, I am.
0: And you're one of those people who is almost like, you don't have any pride or shame or anything about aging or getting older, do you?
1: Not at all.
0: But you are approaching a milestone. This is your last year in your 30s. So I guess as people start to look ahead, you know, you're going to be celebrating 40 next year. And can I tell you, 40s are wonderful. I think you're going to love it especially. But you've got this 1 year left in your 30s. Are you putting together a bit of a bucket list of things you wanted to achieve by the time you're 40?
1: To be honest, I think my timeline in life has been pretty different from a lot of people in that, like, I had, like, kids and more kids in my early mid-20s, yep, and I was done having kids by 29, which means that it's all just, I feel like I did what everybody else does in their mid to late 30s and 40s, like a decade ago. I just kind of feel like I'm all out of sync with everybody else. I want to thank God for all of the incredible ways that I'm blessed. I'm so aware that like people can get to 39 and go, oh, I haven't done that. Like, you know, the steps that people are like, I wanted to have a baby by that point. I wanted to own a home by that point. You know, I wanted to be settled. And I am genuinely so grateful to God that those things that I know that I would, that I really wanted, that he's blessed me with. And I'm aware that that's not everybody's story. But as I get older, and I know young people in cars, and you hear the number 39, and you are thinking, oh my goodness, she's so old.
0: Do you remember in your 20s when you thought about someone being 39 turning 40 and you're like, it did feel like that's so old?
1: It felt, 40 was like, whoa.
0: You get here now and it's like, it's not old.
1: And in my brain, I think I still feel like I still feel like there's just so much to learn, and in that way I feel so young.
0: Yeah. It's interesting because you and I kind of have flipped around. Like, you're a couple of years younger than me, but you had kids so much earlier that your kids, like, your parenting journey is ahead of mine.
1: Mm.
0: So it's this weird, like, I do look to you and go, oh, yeah, please share your wisdom with me, Chloe. At least share me some hope that it gets better or easier or whatever.
1: Come sit at my feet as I share. Yeah, it's been a journey. Hey, so what is on my bucket list before I'm 40? What can I do over the next 12 months? Well, I've never been on a cruise before.
0: Yeah.
1: And this is the most first world decadent thing, but I have booked in a mini cruise with my sister.
0: Yeah.
1: So I'm going to tick that one off. That's nice. Happening soon. Aside from that, is there anything I should do before I'm 40? I want to ask you guys.
0: Yeah, what about a personal growth thing? But I like this.
1: Personal growth. Oh, I feel
0: she's a very grown person.
1: Can I just say
0: very well-rounded person. I mean, like, something fun. Have you ever wanted to learn a language or an instrument? You've always famously, you were such a good musical person, but you've famously never really properly learned an instrument.
1: No, I've never proper. I've dabbled, but never properly.
0: Tinkered.
1: The funniest thing is the instrument I have spent the most time learning is the, like, cornet, which is a mini trumpet, totally not useful at all.
0: I thought it was an ice cream, but...
1: Let me know, what should I do before I'm 40? Yeah. I've got 12 months starting today.
0: Yeah, let's make a little bucket list of things to do before she's 40. Text through your suggestions or give us a call, because I'd love to hear from you. Maybe you had your own bucket list or are working through it at the moment. 1-300-777-997. What should go on Chloe's before I turn 40 bucket list? 1-300-777-997.
1: If nothing else, give me some fun things to do.
0: Love it.
2: Just 5 years old, running through the pew.

0: That is Natalie Lane and Still Running to You. You're on the Fresh Start with Aaron and Chloe. And we're looking for things to put on Chloe's before she turns 40 bucket list. It's her 39th birthday today. By the way, if you want to wish her a happy birthday, you can text through to 0435777997. Just like Jacqueline did. She said, happy birthday, Chloe. Aww. Hope you have a blessed day.
1: Thanks, Jacqueline.
0: And Hamish said, happy birthday, Chloe.
1: Oh, I love it. Thank you.
0: Melissa also texted in. She said, hi, Chloe. She's got a suggestion for you.
1: Oh, bring it.
0: Okay, before you turn 40, maybe you should do the Overland Track in northwest of Tasmania. It goes for around 5 days and apparently it is beautiful. I haven't done it myself, but I would love to do that one day. It's from Melissa.
1: That's the sort of thing I'm interested in.
0: I mean, this is kind of a cool, it's going back to your roots as well, because you lived in Tasmania for a little bit.
1: I did live in Tasmania. It's so cold. That's what I remember. Beautiful.
0: I don't think
1: cold.
0: You'll be cold if you go for a big walk, big hike.
1: No, not a 65-kilometre hike, as I can see, but it is beautiful in Tasmania.
0: You do love a good walk, too.
1: I do love a good walk.
0: It's not bad.
1: It's not a bad one. Yeah. I'll tell you what I want to do.

0: don't know if it's because I'm
1: physical strength wise.
0: Physical strength.
1: Yeah.
0: I feel like I used to have like muscles and things like that. Now I feel like blobby.
1: Well, you used to play a bit more. You're not blobby, by the way. Can I just say? I just want to affirm.
0: Like,
1: you're
0: just
1: not
0: wobble
1: blobby.
0: Like Gumby. I feel like I've got no muscles anymore. And I think it's an aging thing, Aaron.
1: Yeah, that's fair enough. But it doesn't have to be. Could you get into some sports? You used to be a sports person.
0: I love sports.
1: Now you're more the sports mum.
0: I stand on sit on the sideline. That's why I'm blobby.
1: You could be the mascot. Blobby the mascot. You are not blobby. I just want to affirm that. As much as I want to keep going down the humour right
0: here. I'm a bit worried, though. We did a kind of mini parents versus kids netball game the other day.
1: Yeah.
0: And within 5 minutes, I'd just like to say it was my own daughter, tripped me over on the netball court, went bang. Like, I was so close to smashing my face on the ground. Fortunately, yep. I just managed to put out my hands before my face hit the ground. But I landed on my knee.
1: Oh.
0: And I was like, I tried to run it off. And I'm like, oh, man. 5 minutes of netball, I'm already like hobbling, swap positions, and I was fine within the next 20. But I'm like, oh, this is what aging is, eh?
1: Yep.
0: Too blobby to play this now.
1: But I imagine there'd be other people your age, our age, but I think there is a group of people who want to get active, but they also don't want to go into the hyper-competitive. And I think it is finding those kind of leagues, whether it's like a random, I don't know, midweek netball comp or something like that? Do they have those?
0: Yeah, no, they do. Indoor netball.
1: Yeah?
0: Yes. I love this suggestion that's come in.
1: All right, this one, how about this? Make a new friend. Now, that's from Noah. I don't know if Noah's suggesting he could be the new friend you make.
0: Oh, I'd happily take that on. But you know what? That is actually a really good suggestion.
1: Make a new friend. We'll take applications now.
0: Over the last few months.
1: Yeah?
0: And it is really nice making a new friend.
1: I
0: love all my existing friends, of course, as well, but it is something about getting to know somebody new and
1: It
0: takes energy though, doesn't it, Noah?
1: Yeah.
0: I don't know.
1: Again, your kids are getting older. I know you're still very busy, but I mean, what a season of life to be able to go, like, I can't duck out and catch up with someone very easily, but you can.
0: I can.
1: I know I'm now throwing that out there, so now if anyone ever texts you to go out, you're like, I've got no excuse. All right, make a new friend. You can put that on your list.
0: That's a good one. Thanks, Noah.
1: I like
0: that's
1: that.
0: A great one.
1: This one from Jeff. So Jeff says, firstly, happy birthday, Chloe.
0: Thanks, Jeff.
1: He also says, my wife is almost 40, and she has a list she's been working on, 40 things to do before 40.
0: Ooh, very organised.
1: I do like that symmetry there as well. I reckon we could get this list to 40 for you.
0: Mm-hmm.
1: All right, it says, she is currently learning violin, as learning an instrument is one, and to get an outrageous hairstyle was one. And she has just returned from Melbourne where she got an amazing rainbow hairstyle.
0: Wow.
1: Which words can't even describe an amazing and beautiful it looks.
0: Oh, I need to see this. I wish we could receive pictures.
1: Yeah.
0: Yes.
1: That is amazing. That is so good. Would you, because you kind of often getting haircuts and things like that. Is there a bold look you've always wanted to go for?
0: I live in a bold look. I have red hair, if anyone is not knowing. My whole life is a
1: bold look.
0: Comment on my hair. Every person I meet is a comment on my hair.
1: But wouldn't therefore bold for you be something like going completely black or completely blonde, which I know you've done before?
0: I've done accidentally both of those before.
1: And how was that experience?
0: Horrible. It was horrible.
1: I like this one. How about this? Think big. Reamer event, tick off Chloe's bucket list. Number one, Chloe jumps out of a plane.
0: Be quiet.
1: Can I just say?
0: Go away.
1: Can I just say?
0: I'm
1: thank
0: scared
1: you.
0: Of heights.
1: Thank you, Ali. He texted that
0: you,
1: one through.
0: I know you,
1: Ali. No, it was the year before, I think. I faced my fears and we brought a snake into the studio. And we were talking about, because we wanted to do a week about
0: facing fears.
1: And Chloe said this to me. I was like, yeah, look, I think getting a snake in will be great, I'll face that fear. Chloe, and I said, Chloe, what are you up for? And you're like, do not make me. It was two things you said. I will not do spiders and do not make me do anything with heights. You were very adamant about that.
0: Thanks, Ali, for putting that one.
1: All right, put it on the list.
0: On the list.
1: Kim also texted through, not a 40th bucket list, but she did say, hey, Chloe, very happy birthday from the Fedders.
0: Oh, thank you so much. Look, I'm so keen to hear your other suggestions. Things to do before you're 40. I've got 12 months to tick some things off the list. What have I not thought of?
1: Okay, so got what? Make a friend, learn an instrument. I would say
0: Change your hair.
1: Change your hair.
0: Jump out of a plane.

0: Yep. I would change plane. You don't have to do the plane thing. I would put that more broadly as do something incredibly adventurous.
1: Yes.
0: Or something, face of fear or something like that.
1: Do a big walking track like the Overland
0: Maybe
1: in Tasmania.
0: Maybe that's the adventure part, and then do one that's like more of a... face of fear or something like that.
1: You got more? Text them through 0435 777 997. We're going to continue the joke championship within the next 30. Get yours ready to go.
0: Right now, though, it is time to head to the news.
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4: In stories making news, Prime Minister Anthony Albanese has touched down in Palau for the Pacific Islands Forum. Leaders of the Solomon Islands, Fiji, Vanuatu and Samoa pulled out of the event at the last minute. Australia announced it will fund the development of Pacific athletes to bolster their medal chances at the 2032 Brisbane Olympics. House prices across the country have fallen for a fifth straight month. Every capital city except Darwin recorded a decline over the past 3 months. Sydney has led the trend with prices down 1.4% in August. US President Donald Trump has criticised public pushback against data centres, arguing China couldn't be happier about growing opposition to the sites in America. And Lionel Messi has played his last game for Argentina, the 39-year-old announcing his retirement after 207 appearances and 125 goals. I'm Naomi Millen with the latest headlines.
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0: You're on the Fresh Start with Aaron and Chloe. 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
1: Oh, it has come to the party, the first day of spring, and here we go, living up to its name. A sunny day, no rain forecast, temps reaching the mid-20s.
0: Well, let's check out what's happening on our roads this morning, and it has also been a really, well, I was going to say Goodana Road. It's actually been fairly busy this morning. As you head through Taro at the moment, as you come through Beresfield, you'll hit some heavy traffic there where John Renshaw Drive meets up. There's also a bit of a queue up to get onto the New England Highway from John Renshaw Drive if you're coming that way. East is once you get past the Hexham Bridge. Also a queue up from the Pacific Highway to get over the Hexham Bridge backed up to Tomago Road there. Port Stephens to Newey is looking pretty A-OK this morning. Throughout Newcastle City itself, look, a lot of traffic out there this morning. The run from Wallsend through Desmond into Newey is looking quite patchy this morning. A bit of traffic as you come off the Hunter Expressway as well in towards Cameron Park. As we head to the Lake Mac area this morning, the Five Islands still quite busy as well. As you come out of Booragul, you'll get through the roundabout, then encounter some heavier traffic until you get past the Spears Point roundabout. Allow an extra amount of travel time there this morning for sure. If you're heading out towards Singleton, the Hunter Expressway is running on time. No issues out towards Cessnock. And if you're heading out of the region, the M1 Pacific Motorway is running on time between here in Sydney. As always, though, let us know if you come across anything we give a heads up to other drivers about. Shoot through a text 0435 777 997.
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0: Good morning. Welcome to this very special edition of The Fresh Start. Because, of course, it's Tuesday. Every day is special. Today is especially special, though. It is the first day of spring.
1: Yay!
0: And even more excitingly, it is Chloe's birthday.
1: And we're in the lead up to Father's Day. It is all happening this week.
0: Yeah. So, look, very soon we're going to give you a chance to enter our Father's Day Dad Joke Championship. We've got some great prizes up for grabs. Our daily prize, of course, everyone who enters by sharing their dad joke with us when we open up the lines, we'll go in the draw for that X-Golf voucher, a golf simulator package for six people. Amazing. So much fun, whether you are a beginner, always wanted to have a crack at it, or whether you just want to perfect your swing. Also, we're going to pick out our joke of the day to win today's daily prize.
1: Yes, that's right. Win a family tickets to go check out a film of your choice at Tower Cinemas.
0: Yes. Now, before we get into any of that, though, we have been talking, because it is your birthday, it's your 39th birthday, which means 1 year left till 40. And we thought it'd be kind of fun to explore maybe putting together a bit of a bucket list for Chloe turning 40. She's got 1 year to kind of achieve a bunch of things before she turns 40. There's been some great suggestions come through.
1: There's been some terrible suggestions come through.
0: These are amazing.
1: It's like you found my greatest fears and then challenged me to conquer them.
0: No, skydiving, making new friends. No, she's good at making friends. 0435 777 997. We would love your suggestions this morning. I tell you what, this idea of you going skydiving is getting some traction. I'm just saying.
1: If you knew how scared. So I am so scared of heights that what happened was I went to Wet n Wild, and I don't know if anybody knows the ride Kamikaze. It's not even that scary. I've since been on it. But the first time I tried to do it, I went all the way up. It's a pair ride. You go all the way up with the tubes. You've got to climb the big tower. And I went with my husband. Only two of us there. And they were like, all right, time to put your tube ready to go down. And I was like.
0: The inflatable tube, yeah.
1: I can't do it.
0: Oh, did you back out?
1: I backed down. Oh. And then. He had to back out too. Oh. We both had to go down because you can't do it by yourself.
0: Yeah.
1: And I was like, I am really sorry, but I cannot do this right now.
0: Were you having to like shuffle past people to get back down?
1: It was one of the more humiliating moments of my life. I can't even imagine in his life.
0: Do you think you are more scared of heights than I am of snakes?
1: Yes. Yes, I do.
0: Okay.
1: Although when we had the snake in the studio, your voice got very, very high.
0: Yeah, I reached decibel. I've reached pitches I don't think I had since I was like 6 years old or something. Okay, well, look, we'll put that on a possible to-do list because obviously you need some say in this. But look, we would love your suggestions. Keep them coming through. I like this one. There's trying 40 different countries' cuisines.
1: Okay, yes.
0: Wine tasting, fresh pizza and pasta making classes.
1: Ooh.
0: Famously, your kids don't love your pasta making.
1: No, they don't like my lasagna. They hate that. I love it.
0: What about a cooking class? Because you do a lot of cooking, but you don't consider yourself much of a cook.
1: I don't really. What about a baking class?
0: Oh.
1: If you know what I mean. Like more sweets.
0: Yeah, okay.
1: That sounds good to me.
0: Yeah, okay. All right.
1: Wing walking. Now, I know what wing walking is because I read about a Guinness World Record of an old woman, like she's like 97 or something, and she went wing walking. It's where you walk on the wings of the plane as it's flying.
0: I don't know how that's less scary than skydiving. I mean, at least you're still on the plane, I guess.
1: It's an option. I'm not sure if I could. I think my body wouldn't let me do it.
0: Yeah, okay. All right. Well,
1: but
0: at least with
1: list.
0: You,
1: she it's
0: said.
1: On the list.
0: She said, I'd also had to jump out of a plane. So, hey, look, keep them coming through. What do you think should be on Chloe's bucket list for her 40th birthday? She's now got a year till she turns 40. Text them through to 0435 777 997. But look, today is your birthday. I know we're putting you under the spotlight and the pressure to maybe jump out of a plane, but we want you to have a bit of control right now. So, we're going to open up the playlist for you. What are you going to play for us this morning?
1: Oh, I get to choose some of the songs this morning.
0: Yep.
1: I've been really enjoying this one. Grey Havens is a great band, and this is their song, Loop Cycle.
0: Stick around because we are going to be giving you a chance to enter our dad joke competition very, very soon.

0: A song that started on Chloe's Extraordinary playlist and is now on Chloe's Extraordinary Birthday playlist today.
1: I was just like getting that song in everywhere.
0: You love it. It's great, great song, great
1: good,
0: message.
1: It's a good band.
0: Yeah. Hey, look, it is time to step now into the Dad Joke Arena. Because it is our Dad Joke Championship in the lead up to Father's Day.
1: We got prizes up for grabs. Best joke of the day walks away with a family pass to Tower Cinemas. Everyone that says their joke on air goes in the draw to win a Sim Bay experience for up to six people at X Golf in Ties Hill. All you got to do is call up and tell us your best dad joke.
0: Yeah, the lines are open right now. 1-300-777-997. So every joke. You don't have to be a dad to enter. You can just give us a call, share with us a dad joke. Doesn't even have to be a good joke. You'll go in the draw for that X-Golf simulator package. Plus, we will pick out our favourite joke of the day and you will score yourself that prize of the four passes to Tower Cinemas. 1-300-777-997. It is our Dad Joke Championship. We'll get your jokes next.

0: That's One Common and LifeWind. You're on the Fresh Start with Aaron and Chloe as we step into the Dad Joke Arena this morning.
1: We're looking for the ultimate dad joke. A winning prize today, a family pass to a Towers Cinema.
0: Joke of the day.
1: Yeah, the winning joke, the best one. However, every joke on air goes in the draw to win an X-Golf Sim experience for up to six people over in Tyers Hill. We've got some legends on the line to hit us with their best dad jokes.
0: All right, let's go to Jeff first this morning. Jeff is stepping into the arena. Good morning, Jeff.
2: How you going, guys?
0: Good, good. Now, are you known for your dad jokes in your family?
2: Yes, very much. I get many.
1: Okay.
0: I'm going to say, do you have the kind of kids who love it or that are constantly like rolling their eyes?
2: It's a bit of both. Like, I always do the whole, like, hey, Dad, I'm hungry.
0: Yeah, it is a bit of a classic.
1: Yep. All right. Hit us with your best one, Jeff.
2: All right. What's blue and not very heavy?
0: What's blue and not very heavy?
1: I don't know, Jeff. What is?
2: Light blue.
1: Oh, Jeff. Yes, very good. I actually really like that one.
0: I do like that one. That's a good one. Light blue.
1: Very good.
0: I like it. You are in the running for our joke of the day and also in the draw for our X-Golf daily golf vouchers as well.
2: Thanks, guys.
1: Thanks, Jeff.
0: All right, let's head to Solomon. Solomon is stepping into the Dad Joke Arena this morning. Welcome to the Dad Joke Championship, Solomon.
3: Hi.
0: Now, Solomon, you yourself are not a dad, obviously, as a child, but do you appreciate a good dad joke?
3: Yes, very much.
0: Oh, good, good. All right, Solomon.
1: Hit us with your best one.
3: I guess an apple a day keeps the doctor away if you aim well enough.
1: Very good.
0: Rima 99.7 officially does not endorse any form of violence, apple-related or not, when it comes to doctors.
1: It took me by surprise and I really liked it. Solomon, thanks apple so much. You're in the draw to win.
0: Oh, so good. All right, we've got Glenda on the line now. Glenda, you yourself are obviously not a dad, but you're actually ringing up on behalf of your granddaughter, is that right?
4: That's correct.
0: All right. Glenda, you're stepping into the arena. Hit us with your best dad joke.
4: What do you call a fish with no eye?
0: What do you call a fish with no eyes?
1: What do you call a fish with no eyes?
0: Fish. It's got no eye in it. F-S-H. I'd explain it to Chloe.
1: Fish.
4: It came from my 7-year-old.
1: It's very good, Glenda. It's very good. Noted. Noted. Tell her she's a legend and thank you for the joke.
0: Awesome. All right. Well, everyone is in the draw for our daily X-Golf golf simulator package voucher. We'll draw that soon. And we'll have a bit of a deliberation and decide on our joke of the day. Some really good ones this morning.
1: But don't worry, we are going to play it all again tomorrow if you missed out. Looking for the ultimate dad joke.
0: That's right. So think of yours. Join us tomorrow for more of that.
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0: That is for King and Country and Fix My Eyes. So it would fix this system.
1: Yes, technical issues, not Aaron's problem. Hey, look, we have our winner of our dad joke of the day. It is one that, again, Aaron chose because I feel as though he is the king of dad jokes, the king of puns, the, you know.
0: Now, before we do share that, Chloe, we should share as well that you can also go in our daily draw. You can't win our joke of the day unless you call. But if you just want to go in the draw each day, you can go and comment on, there's a reel on Facebook at the moment. If you go and comment underneath it with your dad joke there, you can enter each day's draw for the X-Golf voucher. But only our callers who are listening get the chance to win our joke of the day. But we'll have some come through.
1: So Beck said this, why did the golfer wear two pairs of jocks?
0: Why did they?
1: He was hoping to get a hole in one. Jason says this, what is faster, hot or cold?
0: What is faster?
1: Hot, because you can catch a cold. That's good. That's good. The Stone family said this, I washed the car with my son yesterday. He asked if I could use a sponge next time.
0: Love that one.
1: Julie says, when does a joke become a dad joke?
0: When?
1: When it becomes a parent.
0: Or a parent.
1: Very good. And this one, how did Jesus and the disciples get from place to place? In a Honda. But I think it would have been very squishy, for they were all in one accord.
0: Love it. Look, those are some great ones. So, look, if you want to get in the draw each day, go and comment on our Facebook reel. But, of course, we'll give you an opportunity to win Joke of the Day by giving us a call tomorrow. So, first of all, congratulations to Damon. He has won our golf simulator package from X Golf, and his joke was, what was it? What's brown leather and sounds like a sneeze?
1: A shoe.
0: Bless you. So, well done. He won our random draw, but our joke of the day, this one really got me because it was a little bit cheeky, pun intended. Here it is.
2: Why did the toilet roll down the hill?
1: To get to the bottom. Oh, my goodness. Aaron's choice, and that's the one he crowned the winner of the day.
0: Congratulations to Alice. She has scored herself today's prize, which is four tickets to Tower Cinemas to check out a whole range of it, whether it's the latest films or they also pull out a lot of classics. They've revamped and brought new life to the Tower Cinemas there. Big congratulations to Alice for our joke of the day.
1: Don't worry, we'll give you a chance to submit your joke tomorrow, but if you want to do it online, head to our Facebook and type it in there.
0: Right now, though, despite what we did tell you about three times earlier, now's the actual time to head to the news.
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4: In this bulletin, Australians honoured for bravery, and in sport, AFL. With the details, I'm Naomi Millam. An Australian trekker has been confirmed to have died in Nepal's flooding disaster. Michael Keats was hiking near the Nepal-Tibet border. 43 Australians remain unaccounted for as the rescue effort in some areas turns into a recovery mission. 54 Australians have been recognised in this year's Bravery Honours List. Two bravery medals have been awarded, as well as 22 commendations for brave conduct and six group bravery citations. Speaking in a recorded message, Governor-General Sam Mostyn says the courage of Australians is extraordinary.
5: Australians continue to show resilience and courage and care when putting themselves in danger to protect the lives and property of others. Removing others from dangerous circumstances and treacherous and often unimaginable situations, the Australians that we honour on this list remind us of the strength and depth of the human spirit.
4: The annual Bravery Awards are announced each Wattle Day to mark the start of spring. A new survey has found 8 out of 10 Victorians would wait too long to leave in a bushfire emergency. The annual CFA Fire Preparedness Survey has revealed those living in bushfire-prone areas who know that leaving early is their best option would still not evacuate before the risk was too high. Jason Heffernan at the CFA says the public warning system is good, but people have to be proactive.
6: Whilst community warnings and public information is probably the best it's ever been since it first started to come to being, on the worst of worst days, you just simply can't rely on ensuring that you're going to get that warning every single time. And
4: The CFA is warning people not to stay and defend their home. Jewish students have been targeted after pro-Palestinian supporters from an Islamic school hacked into their VCE online prep session. Students were muted during the VCE Texts and Traditions exam session, but when microphones were activated for the question and answer section, students from an Islamic school chanted pro-Palestinian statements. Others then repeated the chant and posted images of the Palestinian flag in the chat section. The Australian Christian Lobby says last week's conscience vote in the Northern Territory Parliament, which unanimously passed an assisted suicide bill, failed to reflect the conscience of MPs. ACL NT Director Nicholas Lay said the top end's euthanasia laws will not be as bad as in other Australian jurisdictions with safeguards against coercion. But he was disappointed by the lack of opposition to the bill.
7: This was a highly contentious and controversial bill, yet there wasn't a single no vote. I mean, what is that about? It was a conscience vote. However, in the debate and in the amendments, it was quite clear that particularly government ministers did not have a conscience vote. They voted en bloc against every amendment, good and bad.
4: The passing of the bill means euthanasia is now available to all Australians. The Dockers are clear favourites to win their AFL qualifying final against the Hawks, but Fremantle is coming into the clash having lost two of its last three games. Coach Justin Longmuir says he isn't fazed by the minor premier's recent form.
8: The one we've won against Adelaide was a really competitive game, and I thought we played some of our better footy of the year. The other two away games, yeah, we rested our captain and managed four players in the last game.
4: Meantime, Port Adelaide veteran Ollie Wines has signed a new deal with the club, putting him within reach of the 300-game milestone next season. And at the US Open, wins for Kimberly Birrell, Carlos Alcaraz and Aryna Sabalenka. That's the latest Vision National News. I'm Naomi Miller.
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1: Oh, first day of spring. It's living up to its name. A beautiful sunny day ahead of us. No rain forecast. Temps reaching the mid-20s.
0: Taking a look across our roads this morning, and things have been running pretty well. Well, it's been a busy morning, but things have eased up now that we've kind of gone past peak hour. Throughout Newcastle City itself, everything actually running on time now. It's looking pretty good on the traffic map at the moment. As we head to Lake Mac, the Five Islands have cleared right up, and both sides of the lake are looking good no matter what direction you're heading in. If you're coming into Newey from Maitland, all good through Taro and Hexham. Getting a little busy around East Maitland at the moment, particularly around Melbourne Street, but not much of a headache today, thankfully. Port Stephens to Newcastle, both directions, in fact, looking good. If you're heading out to Singleton, the Hunter Expressway is running on time. Out towards Cessnock, all looking okay as well, apart from Walland by Road due to the heavy roadworks there, but otherwise A-OK. And if you're heading out of the region, the M1 Pacific Motorway is running on time. As always, though, if you do come across something, we give a heads up to other drivers about, shoot through a text 0435 777 997.
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0: And seeing as it's Chloe's birthday today, I thought it'd be special if she got to share a passage that means a lot to her.
1: I've loved this since I was young. It comes from Hebrews chapter 4, verse 16. It says, "So let us come boldly to the throne of our gracious God, and there we will receive his mercy and we'll find grace to help us when we need it most." The thing that's always stood out for me with that verse is just this little phrase that says, "come boldly." I think in my personality, I tend to shrink back, or I'm not good enough for God, or, you know, there's a reason why I couldn't come boldly to God, but he invites us. So to have that confidence to come to God today, it's an encouragement for you from Hebrews chapter 4, verse 16.
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14: Because mornings are better together.
0: Happy birthday to you, Chloe.
1: G'day, everybody. First day of spring. Here we go.
0: Also, Chloe's birthday, if you missed it.
1: It's also, funnily enough, Ken from Sunday Morning's birthday.
0: Yeah, so the week ahead, later on after 10, yes. And also Sunday mornings. Happy birthday, Ken, if you're listening in at all. You legend.
1: Yes.
0: Thank you.
1: What a day. What a day. And if it is your birthday, I mean, what are the chances? Happy birthday to you.
0: Yeah, one in 365.
1: But we are entering September, and isn't September just the powerhouse of birthday months?
0: Oh, absolutely. Yeah. I don't know what it is.
1: You concur that it is like packed with everybody's birthdays?
0: Well, I'm kind of the last one in my family's birthdays now. I've got a clear run of no birthdays for a bit.
1: So you didn't growing up have friends that had September birthdays?
0: Actually, yeah, there were a fair few. Actually, now that I think about it, my little sister has a birthday coming up, also my best mate. Yeah, no, there's a few birthdays.
1: Thank you.
0: Also yours.
1: Mine. Yours is just a come and gone. It is. I see it as birthday season, but it is good to be with you. Now, look, we've been chasing the ultimate dad joke this week.
0: Because while we're talking about your birthday, also shout out to Emma, who texted in to say happy birthday to you.
1: Thanks, Emma.
0: I want to share that with you. Also, my mum sent in a text message as well. She says, happy birthday, Chloe. Have a blessed day. That's from Lee.
1: Thank you very much. Very nice. I always struggle because, it's not a struggle, but I've got to share my birthday week with Father's Day.
0: Yes.
1: Always. Great sales on tools and shaving equipment and all things men related around my birthday. But it does mean that this week we are chasing the ultimate dad joke, inviting you to share yours. Amanda texted through. She said, how do you make an octopus laugh?
0: With 10 tickles.
1: Love it. All right, this one's from Emery. She says her dad's favourite joke is, how did the butcher introduce his wife?
0: Meat patty.
1: Very good. Both very good.
0: Love it. Love it. So, look, if you want to share your best dad joke with us, feel free to. But we will be doing the official Dad Joke Championship again tomorrow. Big congratulations again to Alice, who won our joke of the day today.
1: Yes. Again, prizes galore happening for the rest of the week. Make sure you tune in.
0: Right now, though, time to head to Family Life Today. We'll be back on the other side of this.
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16: You know, we started a conversation yesterday with one of your favorite authors, Wendy Speak.
17: I love Wendy.
16: About eating food. Nope, it's about eating the Word of God, called the 40-Day Feast about God's Word. And we're going to jump right back into that. It's going to be another good day with Wendy Speak. Do you have a practice of Bible study that helps you understand? Because one of the things, you know, my story is I didn't understand it. You know, and back then there were no online commentaries,
17: right?
16: You know, where I could tap into scholars who have studied these over generations now.
17: I would encourage people, one, to open it up.
16: Yep. Start there.
17: To start there. I have an acronym for FEAST.
16: You have like three acronyms. I
17: know.
16: Well, I'm an acronym guy.
17: Well, not only do I, but I say, okay, now you come up with an acronym. Yeah. Like, it's so fun good to get creative on how you're going to FEAST,
18: well,
17: right?
18: Well, this is your middle section is really your devotionals are how to study God's word for yourself. Yeah. And I love the practicality of that.
17: Yeah. I have a pre-reading plan, and that's to pray. Like, it could be, hey, God, I just want you to know, I'm here to hear from you. Give me the ears to hear you. Give me the eyes to see you. Give me the mind to perceive you. Give me the heart to experience your love as I read. Give me the spiritual taste buds to experience the sweetness of your word. And then give me the will to surrender and love you back. Mm. Here I am. Show off. I'm yours. Amen.
19: That's good.
17: You know, whatever it is, like, not every, some people are going to be like, I don't pray like that. Okay. God, reveal yourself to me. Yep. Amen. Here we go.
18: Oh, God, I don't get this. Help me to get it.
17: Yeah. Just give me a nugget, Lord.
18: Something.
17: Like, give me a breadcrumb.
18: Yeah.
17: And I'll look for the next breadcrumb. And before I know it, I'm going to be down the path in relationship with you. Mm. So that's my F for my acronym for FEAST. It starts with friendship with God. Mm. He wants relationship, fellowship, friendship with us. This book is a love letter. It is an invitation into knowing him, abiding with him, abiding in his word. He abides in us. This is a knowing invitation. So we feast on his word to know the one who is the word. Mm. We don't feast on the Bible to know the Bible. We feast on the Bible to know the God of the Bible.
18: Yes.
17: We don't need to know more of the Bible. We need to know more of God. And the Bible is how we get to know him, right? So it starts with friendship. E is eat. So whether you're doing the verse of the day on your Bible app, you're just reading through a passage over and over every day this week because a friend of yours said, hey, I'm going to read through this section of Ephesians 6. I've never really understood the armor. Okay, I don't even know what you're talking about, but I'll do that every day this week. And then we'll get together on Sunday before church or after church and we'll grab brunch and we'll talk about what we learned. Okay. Or you're reading a chapter a day. Or you're reading through the Bible, right? Whatever it is, the next portion is to eat, right? So we start with friendship. Now we're going to open it up. We're going to eat. A is for apply it. Now, there are in-depth Bible studies, right? You're really diving deep. You're answering a bazillion questions. I think there's a time for that. I think it's wonderful. But it can be as simple as these three simple questions. What did I learn about God just now? What do I realize about myself in light of this? And three, what should I do?
18: Yeah.
17: How do I live differently? Is there something I should stop doing because I'm feeling convicted of sin? Is there something I should start doing because I'm convicted of righteousness? Is there something I don't even know what it means and I just need to lean in more about how I should be living? This is part of the sanctification process.
18: And Wendy, I don't think we always stop to ask that question.
17: No, because when you ingest but don't digest, it leads to oftentimes spiritual indigestion or malnourishment, right? Because we're not getting the nutrients out of what we just ate. We're like gobbling it up, checking the box and moving on. So you ingest the word, but applying it helps us to digest it.
18: Mm.
17: So we've got friendship, we've got eating it up, we've got applying it. S is for savoring it. Even after you've done the application, now you got to take what you learned with you. Like if all you do is close your Bible and move on.
18: How do you savor it? What's that look like?
17: Well, sometimes it'll be like, I love keeping little note cards on my desk or wherever I study the Bible. Sometimes they're tucked into the pages and I'm like, oh, I want to write that verse down. And I'll tuck it into my pocket or in my purse, put it on by my sink or on the mirror or in my car. And I'm like, oh, that's right. God did not give me a spirit of fear, but of love, power, and a sound mind in Christ. That's the verse I need to savor, then the verse I need to meditate on. I need to not only read it, I need to believe it. I need to let that verse seep into me and believe because I'm struggling with anxiety and my mind feels just fractured and bouncing. But I read in God's word that I have a sound mind. That's part of my inheritance. I want to chew the cud as a cow does, right?
16: Over and over.
17: I want to take it with me. But if I left my snack, if I left my meal, if I left my feast in my Bible, and I was only there for, let's say I had a meaty time with the Lord. I was in the Bible for 25 minutes. or you were in the Bible for 3 minutes, how many minutes are you not in the Bible? So take it with you so that you might savor the sweetness of that which was so good.
18: I know that when our kids were little, it's just like you have kids on you.
16: Get to the tea.
18: Oh, I will. I'm going to get the tea. But they're on you all the time. Yes. So I'm like, I don't even know how I read my Bible anymore.
17: Yes.
18: And so I would, you probably did this too. I had my Bible everywhere.
17: Oh, yeah. That's why I needed the little Bible that I prayed for.
18: Yes. I had one in the kitchen. I had one in the bathroom. I had one in the car as I'm waiting for kids in a school line. And there's such a temptation because now we all have our phones, which has the Bible on them too, which is good. But man, as soon as I pick up my phone, you're just captured by whatever post was on there. And so even to discipline our minds, because how will your life look different if you're in the Word, digesting and eating of the Word versus social media?
17: Yeah.
18: Our lives will look so different and our hearts will be so fulfilled as we get in God's Word. And maybe we discipline ourselves to think, I'm not going to go on to social media until I have feasted on God's word.
19: The word before the world.
18: Yeah, that's really good. All right, now the tea.
19: I think that what you're saying leads to the tea, which is we want to be transformed.
18: Yes.
19: And the other things don't transform us.
18: No,
17: that's not true.
19: Do not be transformed by the world, but be conformed to the renewing of your mind.
18: Yeah.
19: Right? And so there's a saying, we all know it.
18: I should say that over. Don't be conformed.
19: Yes, but be transformed by the renewing of your mind. Thank you. We got that mixed up. You are what you eat. So, I mean, I joke, God will never call me to a 40-day cheese fast. I love cheese. Who doesn't love a good charcuterie board, right?
18: Yes.
19: But if all I ate was cheese, I'd be physically bigger. I would look different. And if all I do is consume social media, then I will start looking by that which comes across my feed. Yes. But if I start feeding on God's word, then I'm going to start being transformed and looking more like that.
18: So
19: I had a friend when my kids were young, Miss Angie, and she had a sing-song voice and she was so patient with the kids and she was always having creative party ideas. And I loved to be with Miss Angie. My peer, but I would even say to the kids, who's the best mom in the world? And we would all cheer, Miss Angie. What's the happiest place in the world? And we lived close to Disneyland and we would still say, Miss Angie's house. And when I would spend time with Miss Angie, my voice pattern even sounded more like her.
18: Mm.
19: My joy was more like her joy. It was contagious. It was like I was rubbing up against her and I was taking on her character. And that is true when we spend time in God's word. You are what you eat. Mm. You are whom you spend time with. You become more like their character. And so we want to consume more of him.
18: This is time for you to share the dog fighting story.
16: The dog fighting story?
18: Yeah. It's the...
16: About who wins the dog fight?
18: Yes.
16: It's told like it's a true story. Who knows? But it was like this guy, you know, takes dogs down. Again, this is horrible. Dog fights are terrible.
18: Don't bet money on dog fights.
19: Don't Google dog fight.
16: Yeah. You know, but he would always bet on the right dogs. And somebody came to him one day and said, I'll never bet again, but can you tell me, do you know who's going to win the fight? And he goes, yeah. Whatever dog you feed the most wins.
18: Mm.
16: And it's the spirit and flesh. You know, it's how it's used. Mm. It's what are you feeding on? What are you eating? We feast on the world's
19: culture.
16: Mindset.
19: Okay. Can we all just a moment ask the Lord, what are we feeding?
16: Yeah.
19: And it could even be for some of you listening, whatever it is right now that you're binge watching. I'm not calling out sin. I'm just saying if what you're watching right now is Game of Thrones and Yellowstone, I'm okay listening to a whole lot of cussing with a whole lot of sex in it. I'm not saying me. I'm saying if that's what you're saying,
16: Actually,
19: I prefer it. But no,
18: we at Family Life don't agree with that.
19: No, but if you're consuming, let's say three hours with

0: for 40 years almost now, I sense, and there's surveys that back this up, when I even say, hey, let's turn to Malachi. Honestly, you look out there, and today, again, everybody's got a device, but back in the day when people would open their Bibles, most of the room can't find that book.
1: Yeah.
0: They're just not familiar with the book. The only time they open it is right now. Yeah. This 30 minutes once a week. And if you are a golfer,
1: at church, you're saying,
0: or anything else, and you're like, I'm going to become a great golfer. I'm going to play 30 minutes once a week. You'll never shoot par. It's like we don't apply that concept to anything else that we really want to be good at. But the Word of God is just like, oh, it's not that important. It's the most important thing you can do.
1: I would recommend something. If you have a church that has a theologically grounded and intentional children's ministry, as long as you are a Bible-believing Christian, whether this is in your comfort zone and your gifting or not, see if you can serve in children's ministry.
2: Mm.
1: If you do not know the word yet, you don't understand the message, the arc of Scripture, you don't know where Malachi is, start serving in your children's ministry. They won't ask you to teach beyond your knowledge, but you might start learning. Or get for your children or your grandchildren the Jesus Storybook Bible or the Jesus Bible. There are a couple children's Bibles. And I tell you, as a woman who to some degree does know the word, it is oftentimes in the context of teaching children that I'm most moved by the simplicity of the gospel. And also, they're oftentimes learning the fruit of the Spirit.
2: Mm.
1: They're learning to feed the Spirit, not the flesh. And they're learning it on a very elementary level.
2: And simplistic, and you can remember it.
1: Yes, and they're going to learn the books of the Bible. You can learn with them Genesis, Exodus, Leviticus. You'll be singing it. And then challenge yourself to sing along with young children the books of the Bible.
2: Who does the Bible, not the recap, the woman, who's the guy that does the little video before each book?
3: Bible Project.
1: Oh, yeah. The there's so many good
2: there's
1: ones.
2: There's so
1: I've
2: many
1: say.
2: Good ones that will just explain it simply.
1: And
2: here's
1: I
2: what
1: will
2: this is
1: do
2: about.
1: Those even,
2: Me too.
1: You know, I'm on my, I don't even know how many times through the Bible I've done.
3: I've shown
2: Me
3: them
2: too.
3: At church for a series.
1: Yeah.
3: Hey, we're going to study this book. Watch this.
2: Mm-hmm. Well, let's end by talking about your last section, Wendy. Commit to stay hungry, faithful, and unashamed of a biblical worldview.
1: Oh, this is a hard one, but I think so important. There's a movement that's, let's be progressive is the term, right? We're progressive Christians.
2: What do you think that means?
1: Well, I think what it was intended to mean originally was, hey, there's this historical reading of the word in Christian churches in North America, interpretation of the Bible. But we want to be more inclusive. We want people who are homosexuals to feel safe and comfortable here. We will have maybe more women pastors preaching. We will, and so they start broadening what a lot of the more conservative churches are doing. And I absolutely think it's okay to have really meaningful dialogues about what does the word say and how do we show the love of Christ to the people in our communities and invite them in and give a safe place. So I think that the purpose of the churches who have become more progressive, I think the intention is really, really good. Elisa Childers has a book called Another Gospel. She talks about progressive Christianity as eventually if you broaden and broaden and broaden what the gospel is, what it includes, you can broaden it to the point where it's actually not the gospel anymore.
2: It's no longer.
1: It's no. So I say you can progress beyond the gospel is the way I put it. Many progressive churches, because they don't want to hurt people's feelings, they want everyone to feel included. Suddenly they don't want to address sin. So sin becomes like it's an off the table topic. Well, we don't talk about homosexuality. We don't talk about anything that might offend someone, gender. Before you know it, you're not talking about sin, but there is no need for Christ. There's no need for redemption.
2: There's no need for his death.
1: There's no need for his death. There's no need for his resurrection.
2: Mm-hmm.
1: We don't need Christ if there was no sin to separate us from God.
2: Yeah. And now we've lost the gospel.
1: You don't need it.
2: Right.
1: Why would you need good news when there's never been bad news? We've got to read the word, to know the word. So when we're talking

0: about something that is counter the word, we will know it and say, no, I know what the word is. And we will be like Dave, leaving the Bible study, holding up our Bible, saying, nope, nope, nope, I'm not ashamed of this.
1: Yep.
0: I'm not looking to start fights for division's sake, but I am willing to stand up for truth's sake because of love, not because of the opposite of love, not because I'm looking to be judgmental, but because Christ came motivated by love to bring people to the Father, and sin separates us from the Father. So the loving thing to do is to recognize that sin exists, and we want to, in love, call it out, speak the truth in love. Of course, we have to first shine the light of truth in our own lives, which is why we need to open the word too.
1: Yep.
0: Say, God, I give you access to the cobwebby corners of my life and heart. Shine a light there first.
2: And I'm telling you, I've said this so many times, we are being discipled by our culture.
0: We are.
2: We live in it. You conformed. Can't help it. We're being conformed. We're being discipled by the culture. Automatically, it just happens.
0: You will be discipled.
2: Yes. And so if we don't know the word, you're right, Wendy, we will just conform.
0: Yeah.
2: But if we know the word and we know what it says and we know that it brings life and it is the best feast we will ever taste, when you taste of the word of God, the world feels much less appetizing.
0: It loses its sweetness.
1: Yes. Hey, I got to ask this. I got two moms of boys.
0: Yes.
1: Yeah. How did you guys do this with your kids?
2: Mm. Not perfectly. Go ahead, Wendy.
1: You were amazing.
0: I love that. You take this one. I will answer that question, but just a caveat for the moms listening who maybe have grown children. Whether you did it and knocked it out of the park and your kids love the Lord, or you did it and you thought you were knocking it out of the park and they aren't following the Lord. Yeah, they're not.
2: Yeah.
0: Let's just remember that the God who wrote the word, who inspired the word, is the one who is the word chasing them down in all spirit and truth today.
2: Because we feel incredible guilt.
1: There's a seed there.
0: Man, did we ever. And so sometimes when I'm praying for my children today, and they're grown now, I will just spend time praying for the soil.
2: Mm.
0: Lord, I just bless the soil of their lives. Holy Spirit, would you just knock out some of the rocks.
1: The rocks and the
0: pull hardness. Some of the weeds. Toil the soil.
2: Mm. Chase them down.
0: Yeah, moisten it with your tears. And thank you for the privilege of having planted so many gospel seeds in their lives. Help me, Lord, even now to model well a life of love and joy and service that represents you well.
2: And I think too, Dave, I feel like I have done some good things. And I asked the boys, like, what do you remember? Yeah. Nothing. They basically remember. But the thing they do say, Mom, I do remember this, is you reading your Bible.
0: Yes.
2: I remember that Bible always being on the table, like every day the Bible was out on the table.
0: Well, I had, because we were homeschooling for quite a few years, I had all the fun devotionals. I mean, I call them fun, okay? My kids are like, oh my gosh, again. But I mean, I had, and now I'm printing up coloring pages, and now let's make a specific meal that goes with the theme of the book we're reading to go with the, like,
2: I would walk so with Jesus if I were your child.
0: The kids today would say she was a little extra, right?
2: That's,
0: whether you've done a lot and then it ended up there telling you did too much or you didn't do enough, it is always the Lord that brings revelation and faith. It is the gift of the Spirit that gives eyes to see and a spirit that receives.
2: And if you've done nothing as a mom, just know it's never too late. Maybe your kids are all gone. Maybe you have grandkids or not.
0: Yeah.
2: But you can still start your own journey. Feasting on God's word.
0: Absolutely.
2: Growing in your faith.
1: Yeah, and the key that it would be an overflow.
2: Yes, that's
0: absolutely.
2: What I was going to say.
1: Couldn't deny it because they see it coming out of mom or dad or both.
2: You can't help but talk about it.
1: So I'll use one more acronym from your book as we close and say, forget everything and start today. Huh?
0: Yes, feast. Forget everything and start today.
1: I didn't have to look. I remember
0: that one.
1: And
0: there's so much grace in that, isn't there?
1: It doesn't matter what happened yesterday or last year. Maybe you were in the
0: with
1: Word
0: yourself,
1: for decades.
0: With the
1: start
0: kids,
1: now.
0: With your husband.
2: And let me ask.
0: This is grace.
2: God is never beating you up. He's not saying, well, finally, you're in the Word. He is always cheering you on.
0: Yeah. And one more day I'm giving you.
2: He never does that. We say it to ourselves. Yes. but that's not who he is.
0: No,
1: you know,
0: thank you, Lord.
1: When you were saying earlier about praying, I don't often think about praying before I open the word. That was a great reminder to say, wait, all the things that are really, really important to us, we pray. And I remember doing a chapel years ago. Again, I didn't use acrostic. I used seven P's. And I called it the seven P's of Bible study. Number one, it's got to be a priority.
0: Yes.
1: This is one of the most important things you'll do every day. Number two, you need a place. I would say find a place that you love in the house. Doesn't have to be, but it could be a chair or, you know, somewhere you do it. Number three, pray. I had that as one of the things.
0: Good.
1: Before you open the word, pray.
0: Just so you know, many Bible teachers, pastors, well-intentioned bloggers, we know things and we forget to do them sometimes.
2: Yeah.
0: Okay, go on.
2: Yeah,
0: you're
1: so
0: on
1: I
0: three.
1: I
0: hadn't
1: forgotten I had that one when you said it. I'm like, oh, yeah, I had that one. Passage. You need a passage you're going to study. Whether you're going through the whole Bible or going through a book, don't just randomly say, I'm going through the book of Psalms, whatever. Have a passage.
0: Yeah.
1: Get a pen. Now, today it'd be maybe a digital device, but take notes or write in your Bible.
0: Yeah.
1: Scribble things there. You may hand this to your grandkids someday. And
0: that's
1: they'll see,
0: my heart. I love
2: me
0: it,
2: too.
1: You know, that, man, he didn't just look at the passage. He took notes. He had a pen. Six was ponder. Think
0: Savor.
1: About it.
0: Meditate.
1: Savor was yours.
0: Savor.
1: And then seven was practice. Do it. Live it.
0: Transform.
2: Nice.
1: There you go.
0: Nice. Well done.
1: It's not as good as
0: no, it's a good alliteration.
1: The feast,
0: good
1: but
0: one.
1: It works.
2: Wendy, that was really good.
1: That was awesome.
2: Just a good reminder for everybody of how important that is.
0: Yeah.
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0: That's Megan Woods and Heaven Down Here. You're on the Fresh Start with Aaron and Chloe this morning.
1: So good to be with you this morning. First day of spring, and my goodness, isn't it just incredible?
0: I feel like God said, you know what, I'm going to make today the perfect day for Chloe weather-wise. So there you go. Big happy birthday. It is Chloe's birthday today. Shout out to you if it's your birthday as well. Have we got any birthday twins out there?
1: Yes. And Ken from Sunday Morning is my birthday twin, which is bizarre because it's two announcers here at Rima sharing the same birthday. So happy birthday to Ken from Sunday Mornings. And he'll also be doing his devotion at 10 past 10 as well. Well, the what is it, the week ahead?
0: Yes, the week ahead with Ken Robinson. So, look, if you would like to listen out for that, you'll get some encouragement.
1: Now, coming up next, mum life. I have what I think encapsulates mum life. It's in regards to, I don't know, a disappointment I had yesterday. The mums out there, and you know what? The parents all around are going to know what I mean next. But to take us there, I have been given the chance to take control of the playlist a little. This is another one of my birthday playlists. It's not one we usually play here, and you know what? It's probably not one I would suggest to usually play here. But this song, I think, I've put on at times when I'm just like, I want to move my heart from feeling stressed to being grateful. So this is how I thank the Lord. It's Amanda Cook and Mosaic MSC.

0: Oh, what a beautiful worship song, Mosaic MSC. This is how I thank you, Lord. Oh, I love that because I'm thankful to God for you, Chloe, being in our lives. I know that sounds corny, but genuinely, you have been such a blessing to our listeners, but you've been a blessing here as well behind the scenes. Yeah, it's been my favourite couple of years in radio the last few years, haven't you, here?
1: We've had a lot of fun, a lot of laughs, as you can tell. Now, yesterday, it was, you know, obviously my birthday eve yesterday.
0: Yep.
1: Look.
0: Is that why you named one of your daughters that? Just because you always get excited the night before things?
1: I haven't had a great run of birthdays. In that, I would say the residual emotion that I've felt from birthdays is disappointment. Mm. And I'm not the only one. I think that my stumbling block is the fact that I love helping other people. I love organizing my family. I love being, you know, the person that everyone relies on. And, you know, that role is just like made for me. I really thrive in it. But I feel like I turn to my birthday and I'm like, I just expect, not hope, I expect that everybody that I've been doing that for is going to turn around and do that for me.
0: Yeah.
1: And it's not fair on the people around me because they, well, as much as I communicate it, they have no capacity or ability really to become super people and make it like do everything, you know, for me that I am hoping and expecting that they will do. And so I set myself up for failure because I'm like, I want the whole world to flip on its axis and for everybody to be like helping me today. And then when that doesn't happen and when people are like, oh, is it your birthday? Oh, yeah. I'm talking with people really close to me, not people out there. I'm like, oh, disappointment. Okay, so this is what happens yesterday, over the last weekend. There have been birthdays where basically my kids haven't gotten me any presents. The blame has sort of fallen on the adult in the family to say, well, you the actually needed to the take family. Them to the shops to get the print, like the whole thing, right?
0: Yeah.
1: So it has been a little bit of a disappointment. So I'm like, you know what? I'm going to preempt all of this.
0: Mm-hmm.
1: I'm going to solve this so that I set myself up for success and happiness on my birthday. So I said to my oldest child, look, how about next Monday after school, you guys don't catch the bus home, get the bus to the local shopping center.
0: Mm-hmm.
1: I'll give it 45 minutes. I'll transfer money into your accounts. I'll even pay. You go choose things from the shops that you think I'll like. I'll pick you up like 45 minutes later. Shopping done, right? And then I know I will get presents on my birthday. I thought she was like, great idea. I'm like, great idea. Okay, cool. I wrote on the whiteboard yesterday morning, don't catch the bus home, catch the bus to the shopping center. Emerald, ask Emerald for the details. She knows what's happening.
0: Yep.
1: Mum. Okay.
0: She's a very responsible girl.
1: Very responsible. Mm. Okay. So one kid's sick at home, so she's out of the equation. That's fine. The other two, I'm checking in. I'm like, you good to go to the shops? Yes, good to go to the shops. You got the money? Yes, I've transferred the money. Done. Okay. So, okay, I'll
0: thanks
1: meet you.
0: Thanks for the awesome lunch we bought at the canteen.
1: I'll meet you in Coles. Okay. I catch one of my kids in Coles. He walks up to me and goes, yes, hello. He offers me some lollies. I'm like, oh, well, he never spends money on lollies. Very frugal. Well, okay, yeah, I'll have a lolly. Thanks. And he's like, oh, you know, I spent the money on good, responsible things, Mum. Good, responsible things. I'm like, oh, okay.
0: Responsible?
1: Yeah, I got some school supplies.
0: Oh, no.
1: And I bought myself this and that. I spent it on good things. I'm like, you didn't get me a present. No. I said, what do you think? What do you think this was? It's like, I don't know. You gave me $30.
0: $30 and go to the shops?
1: The other child who had the information wanders into the shops. I say, have you got me a present? No. I said, do you remember when I told you the plan? She's nodding along. I'm like, remember I said, and you'll go to the shops? And she's nodding and,
0: you sure your kids are blonde? Aren't blondes that are in it?
1: Totally forgot.
0: Oh.
1: Pocketed the money. Oh. I turn up. I've had to leave home. So now I've also driven in peak traffic when all I wanted to do was sit at home and do my thing.
0: Yeah.
1: I have gone the extra mile to
0: for yourself
1: to go back and forth in peak traffic to the shopping centre. Oh, well, you know, You should have written that on the board.
0: Oh, no.
1: Apologetic. No. I think one of the kids felt really bad. I had essentially paid for them to have a shopping trip and I had organised myself to go out of my way, leaving my house, driving for an extra like half an hour, 45 minutes in my afternoon.
0: Yep.
1: All for what, Aaron? All for what?
0: All for them to enjoy
1: to have a great shopping afternoon. I was like, why do you think I sent money? What would the money be for? Oh, I don't know. Thought it was nice.
0: You know what?
1: That's awesome, guys. Awesome.
0: I am not, like, I'm not going to take away from your pain at the moment, but let me put a slightly, let me find a little bit of the silver lining in this cloud for you. I think it speaks a lot to who you are and the kind of mum you are that your kids didn't even question that you would be giving them some money to do something generous. You know what I mean? Like they didn't even occur to them that to go, oh, that's unusual for mum to do something. Not, you know what I mean? Like they weren't acting like this was.
1: I'll say this. I'm not a parent that gives shells money out all the time. Yeah. I'm actually okay. Not that parent. So that's why I'm like, but I am generous. Like I obviously always give them stuff when they need it. But I was just like, nothing was connecting that this was a bizarre experience. No. Oh, well. Mm. Now, to their defense, okay, they apparently had already organized presents.
0: Oh, okay.
1: I haven't received them yet, but it had apparently been organized the day before or
0: just
1: something
0: saying,
1: like
0: it's
1: that.
0: School supplies, you'll know that they were lying.
1: But it honestly, it was just one of those mum moments. Yeah. I do blame myself because, again, you know, you've got to be extra explicit. If you want to expect good things to happen, you need to over communicate instead of under communicate. I don't know. I'm trying to give them.
0: I know. It is a hard thing.
1: It wasn't deliberate. They weren't trying to pocket money.
0: Yep.
1: It just was what it was.
0: Look, I think there are a lot of parents out there who can probably echo that idea of where you've set expectations and just been disappointed. But I think you're taking it with grace.
1: Didn't take it with grace when it first happened. I didn't get visibly angry or upset. I just went quiet, which we all know.
0: Oof.
1: That's the worst one.
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10: Hi, this is Ken Robinson. Don't forget that you can join me each Monday to Friday at 10 minutes past 10 in the morning for my daily devotional the week ahead. This week we're talking about no matter what's gone wrong before, walking with God means you can learn from it, start again, and move forward with hope. So please join me at 10 minutes past 10 each weekday morning for my daily devotional the week ahead, right here on Rema 99.7.
2: Get a fresh start to your day. The Fresh Start on Rema 99.7.